0: do is say to them, you should be consulting with small business, and we would really encourage the ATO to engage with small business about this.
1: The New South Wales government has taken control of plans to create a plaza outside Sydney Town Hall. The City of Sydney's $150 million project has been deemed a state significant development. An iconic Australian band is reuniting. Powderfinger formed in 1989 and went on to become one of the biggest bands in the country. It won six ARIA awards, including Album of the Year and Record of the Year, for this song. The band announced its reunion and confirmed it would be heading on tour in a video posted on social media this morning.
2: We're going to do some shows all around Australia from September next year. What are we doing, DC?
3: Well, we're going to build something pretty special just for you guys.
1: Qualifying gets underway today for the Supercars Bathurst 1000. Peter Hislop has more.
4: This afternoon, a 40-minute qualifying race will determine which 10 drivers get to compete in Saturday's shootout round, which will determine the pole sitter for Sunday's 1,000-kilometre endurance race. All eyes will be on Brody Kostecki as the West Australian looks for pole position for the fourth consecutive year. Meanwhile, questions are being raised about track conditions at Mount Panorama. Driver Scott Pye told his team it's the worst conditions he's seen for rubber on the track.
1: And in cricket, a one-day international series between Australia and Bangladesh women gets underway in Brisbane today. Talia McGrath will captain Australia in the absence of Sophie Molyneux, who is out with a hip injury. Teams will be announced closer to the start of play at 1:50 p.m. Australian Eastern Standard Time.
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6: 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Good morning on this Friday, the 9th day of October. You're with Michael Christian till midday on the Mornings With program. 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The time is 4 minutes past 11. Having a look at the temperatures around the local area, it's 14 degrees at Cressy, 15.5 at the Launceston Airport, up north at Lowhead it's 14, and here in Launceston it's 16 degrees at the moment, and we're looking for a top of 21 today. The Launceston weather today will be partly cloudy, medium chance of showers later tonight, winds north to northwesterly 15 to 20 kilometres per hour, increasing to 25 kilometres per hour before tending north to northeasterly 15 to 20 kilometres per hour during the afternoon and the evening. Overnight tonight will be 11 degrees and a top tomorrow of 18. Tomorrow's weather in Launceston will be cloudy, very high chance of showers, most likely in the morning and the afternoon. Winds north to northeasterly 15 to 20 kilometres per hour, turning northwesterly 25 to 40 kilometres per hour in the morning. Moderate is the fire danger rating for today. The UV rating is expected to reach 7, which is very high. Well, it's high, sorry, I shouldn't say very high, but 7, which is high. Sun protection is recommended right now and right through till 4 p.m. this afternoon. That's it for the latest news, sport and weather, and you'll get some more updates after the news on the long lunch. This is Phil Collins and Philip Bailey. Easy.

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0: And if you happen to be in the city today, come on into the Launceston's number one tourist attraction, the City Park Radio Museum. David is your host today, and he will show you around and discuss all the vast collections of older radios in the museum that we have here on display. And he may even bring you out to the studios, like he's done with Jacob, to have a look and sit behind the machine here and see how it's all done. And I welcome Jacob and Lynn from Sydney. Jacob is going to read a community diary for us, and Lynn is his sister. She's a little bit shy, so she's just taking all the photos of us all here. So Jacob, welcome to City Park Radio, and let's go with the first community, well, we're only going to read one, the first community diary.
2: Weather permitting, on the 17th of October, the Lions Club of King Meadows are holding one of their popular garage sales. There will be heaps of items at the bargain prices. All monies raised will be put back into the community. Doors open from 8:30 a.m. till 12:30.
0: How would you like to do that every day, like I have to? Hey, bit of fun?
2: Yeah.
0: Terrific. And you had some fun in Tasmania while you've been here?
2: Yes, I have.
0: And tell me, where have you been so far with your sister Lynn? Yes.
2: I've been to Cradle Mountains. I've gone around
3: Dove Lake,
2: yeah.
0: Yes.
2: And then I've been here in the city park.
0: And did you happen to see any animals while you're up at Cradle Mountain?
2: Yes, I've saw a wombat.
0: A wombat, where go.
2: Yeah.
0: And where are you off to next?
2: I'm now going to Hobart.
0: Hobart, that'll be terrific. You're going to help build a stadium down there, are you? Turn a bit of soil for us?
2: Yeah.
0: Do you follow the footy?
2: Yes, I do.
0: Who do you follow?
2: Sydney Roosters.
0: Oh, that sort of football. We don't know anything about that, do we, David?
2: Okay.
0: That's the rugby, isn't it?
2: Yeah, rugby.
0: We'll
2: yeah.
0: just pretend we know about it. How did they go this year?
2: Went good, yeah.
0: Not too good?
2: Yeah, it went good. They won the grand finals.
0: That's pretty good. Gee, yeah. I tell you what's better than my team, the Bombers. We didn't get anywhere. Thank you very much, Jacob, for coming in. And Lynn, too, to the City Park Radio Museum. David's been a great host for you, hasn't he? That's terrific. Thank you very much. And enjoy the rest of your stay in Tasmania.

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Roxy Music, More Than This. 10 minutes to midday, looking for something to do next Sunday week. 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

Park Radio Museum is open right through till 2 p.m. And also, don't forget, when you're employing one of our sponsors, tell them it was City Park Radio where you heard them first. Enjoy the rest of the day in beautiful Launceston. I'll see you on Sunday night for the Sounds of Stage and Screen. Going to leave you with a medley from Australia's great Peter Allen.

0: News, sport and weather brought to you by Bank of Us, the only truly Tasmanian bank, supporting Tasmanians for over 150 years. 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
1: Hello, I'm Laura Devoy. The federal opposition leader has promised to introduce legislation which would reverse the Australian Taxation Office's ban on credit card payments. There's been criticism over the move, which was announced in response to the Reserve Bank's ban on credit card surcharges and will come into effect later this year. The coalition has called on the government to force the ATO to reverse its decision, but the government says it can't because the tax office is an independent body. Opposition leader Angus Taylor says the issue needs to be addressed immediately.
2: They should override the tax office decision today. And if they're not prepared to do it, we'll take legislation to the parliament next week on Monday to do this. Because small businesses deserve better.
1: Treasurer Jim Chalmers is expected to speak shortly. Forecasts show a healthy surplus of gas in the East Coast market. The Australian Competition and Consumer Commission's latest gas inquiry report, released this morning, shows gas buyers contracted 51 petajoules of gas in the first half of this year for supply in 2027. That's more than double the volume contracted in the first half of last year. The federal government says Australia's East Coast gas market is well positioned to meet domestic demand, maintain gas exports without impacting local supply, and refill storages. The Australian Federal Police Commissioner has raised concerns about young victims of online sexual exploitation seeking help from an AI bot. A study by Adelaide University found AI is being used to victimise young people at concerning rates, especially through image-based sexual abuse. One in three victims either told no one or turned to an AI chatbot for help. AFP Commissioner Chrissy Barrett told the ABC protection starts in the home.
3: It starts with parents knowing what their kids are doing online, creating those safe opportunities for conversations. You know, you remember when you're at that age, you know, it is awkward talking to your parents about anything, but we need to create that trust in those safe spaces because, as we know, AI technology, it's not a human.
1: Data centre company Firmus Technologies has pulled what was set to be one of the biggest ever listings on the ASX. It was

0: was expected to float later this month, valued at $44 billion in what was to be the biggest ASX listing since Telstra in 1997. But the company this morning confirmed it had withdrawn its application. A spokesperson said it would now pursue capital from the private markets and consider alternative public and private market options. The alleged driver of a vehicle which slammed into a crowd of Newcastle Knights supporters last weekend has been granted bail. 10 people were injured in the incident and the 18-year-old driver was charged with several driving offences. After spending 6 nights in custody, he faced court this morning where he was granted bail. He will return to court next week. And the Pentagon has announced the execution of a man convicted of killing 13 people in a shooting at a military base in 2009 will be live streamed. It'll be the first execution by a US military firing squad since World War II. Turning to sport, Cooper Murray has topped the timesheets in the third practice session at the Bathurst 1000. The session was red flagged just over halfway through when Ryan Wood slammed into the wall at Forest Elbow, and it came to an early end after Rylan Gray's co-driver Tony Delberto crashed at the Dipper. Walkinshaw and Dick Johnson Racing will work to fix the cars before qualifying this afternoon.
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2: And now the weather information for the afternoon. A late shower or two predicted, and partly cloudy afternoon as well. Those showers at night. Winds northerly at 15 to 25 kilometres per hour. The fire danger is moderate and sun protection recommended through until 4 o'clock. The UV index is high at 7s. The outlook for tomorrow: showers, 11 to 18 degrees. Showers increasing on Sunday, 8 to 17 degrees. And more showers on Monday, 10 to 19 degrees. Our top temperature today should reach 21 degrees. And looking at the latest observations, these are taken at midday. Cressy at 14.8 degrees, 16.8 at the airport, 14.7 at Lowhead. And here in Launceston City, it's 17.2 degrees. That's our news, sport and weather to the hour. We'll check it all again for you at 1 o'clock this afternoon. Time now is 5 minutes past 12. That means it's time for the Long Lunch Program. That's the way it is. City Park Radio.

Getting our music today, Bruce Hornsby and The Range in the Way It Is here at City Park Radio. 10 minutes past 12, the Long Lunch programme. Coming up today, we'll have a chat today more about coming sport in Northern Tasmania. But in the first hour, we'll find out about a young Launcestonian, I suppose we could say, who's just released a new piece of music. I'll have a chat with her around 12:30 this afternoon. Here's a track from Peter Garrett from his album A Version of Now, and it still matters.

Peter Garrett from an album he released 10 years ago now, the album called A Version of Now, and the track called It Still Matters. It's approaching 16 minutes past 12, City Park Radio. This is the Long Lunch program for this Friday. Did you know that City Park Radio is producing its own calendar for 2027? It's part of our 40th anniversary project. It's a mix of pictures from the studios, the garden, City Park, and even a couple of presenters. I've had a look at the presenters. They're the scary months, I can tell you. They're the scary months, but that's all right. It'll be A4 size opening out to an A3 when hanging, and it'll only cost you $12. 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I think it's the first calendar we've produced for probably 30 years, perhaps. 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

0: We were born to run. Well, some people were born to run. I walk as a leisurely place these days. I was never a runner, were you? Anyway, Bruce Springsteen there, Born to Run, on City Park Radio, 27 past 12.
1: I thought retirement meant slowing down. 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
3: 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Are you with me on this one?

0: Thank you.
1: There you go, Australian artist Lloyd Spiegel in concert 25 years or so ago, and his album's called Lloyd Spiegel Live, and that rendition of Over the Rainbow. Heard it here on City Park Radio, the Long Lunch Program, 26 minutes to one. I'm just wondering whether my next guest was actually born in 2001. My guest is Olivia Van Dulkin. How are you?
2: I was born after 2001.
1: Well, you're born after 2001. You went around for that performance.
2: I'm a baby.
1: You're just a baby. Olivia, thanks for joining us on the program today, because I've given you a call because I've heard that you're making music yourself.
2: Yes, I am.
1: Yeah? You grew up here in Launceston, is that right?
2: Yes, I did.
1: And what made you choose music as a career?
2: I think I've always been kind of drawn to music in general. Like, even since I was little, all the toys I had were kind of musical instruments that made, like, house sounds and stuff like that. And I think I've always been a very hands-on person, and I think there's something satisfying about messing around with things and sounds coming out of it and creating something. So I think as I was a kid, I always had this vision that I wanted to be an artist or a performer. I just kind of really fell in love with it when I was about 13. And then, next thing leads to another, and I am chasing it.
1: I was just thinking, my warped sense of humour here says that your parents bought you a drum kit when you were three, and so you've made music ever since.
2: Yeah.
1: And if they didn't buy you a drum kit, you were banging plastic buckets and things like that, trying to get some melody going.
2: It was more like a little toy drum kit. Yeah.
1: So what do you like about music? Is that your happy space?
2: Yes, it is. I think I love how it allows for me to connect with other people. I think that's the biggest thing for me, that people can listen to the things I write or when I perform, and they really feel like they're being heard in a way that they probably wouldn't otherwise. Mm-hmm. And just like seeing people smile when you're on stage, or like when you play a song for someone, they're like, oh, wow, this really hit me in XYZ ways. I think that's what makes me really love music.
1: There's music running in your family. Are your parents and other siblings perform or entertain, or are they just funny?
2: My mum is deaf. She can't hear, so no. And my dad is a computer technician. I think he played the church organ when he was growing up, but they're not really musical at all. My little brother's kind of followed in suit with music stuff. But yeah, not a very musical family, I'd say.
1: How would you describe the music you're writing these days? I mean, you touched on it there when you perform. It touches people, some other people that listen to your music. How do you go about writing that music? Does it come from the heart, or does it come from a concept or an abstract that you're thinking about?
2: I think at the very first stages, it's literally just a stream of consciousness, and just it's straight from the heart. But as I'm going further in the song creating process, I'm very mindful of creating a heavy branding for myself with sounds and specific imagery, and kind of just keeping things consistent throughout the songs I write, so I have a sound to me. And I have a lot of things that I'm very conscious of keeping consistent with all the things I write. So, yeah.
1: I was just thinking, listening to some of your music, it tends to, some people see music as a stream of words and a bit of backing music to go with it, but you're looking at a more total experience with your music. Is that fair to say?
2: Yeah, no, I'm trying to build like a little universe for myself where people can kind of be immersed in the little world that I'm building with the St. Melina project. It's like very spacey and angelic almost, and just kind of feeling you're floating on a little bubble. That's what I'm trying to do.
1: I'm speaking with Olivia Van Dongen, who actually grew up here in Launceston and has moved interstate to further a music career. Yeah, tell me, what was it like growing up here in Launceston for you, particularly with your friends and your schoolmates here? Did you find that they were egging you on to your career, or were they giving you fodder for your songs?
2: I think they've definitely given me material to write songs about. I think me not having the best relationships with people in Launceston other than my family, I think it's given me a good push to really be motivated. And I think it was a really good push for me to move interstate to Melbourne, where it's like a really busy music scene. Because I've always like, I kind of felt as if there wasn't a whole lot there for me because I really struggled socially and I really felt like my opportunities were limited musically. And in Melbourne, there's like more than three venues. There's like three venues in Launceston where you can play music, and probably one of which you can play original music. So I was just felt really... I did feel kind of limited and misunderstood because I felt like my vision wasn't going to be as appreciated in Launceston, but I am really glad that I've had that experience. So I know I have humble beginnings, you know?
1: Yeah, and you're growing into your music making, if you like to look at it that way, I suppose.
2: Yeah.
1: Tell me about Melbourne. Do you is it, like you say, the scene is much bigger, it's a lot more creative, I shouldn't say a lot more creative, of course people are creative here in Launceston,
2: yeah.
1: But being in Melbourne, being exposed to new ideas and new people and different trains of thought, you're sort of hinting there that it has had a profound impact on your music development.
2: Yeah, there's a multitude of different genres that I probably wouldn't have otherwise been as interested in if I stayed in Launceston. And a lot of different types of live music, because I think in Launceston there's not a whole lot of different things. You kind of have the more calm, folky sort of corner, and then you have like a very intense metal corner, and then you have like maybe some like kind of indie rock pop in the middle, but that's kind of the three corners you're kind of looking at, like in this weird triangle of Launceston music, which is all very good. But in Melbourne you have people doing like Japanese jazz fusion, and I'm like, wow, that's awesome. And there's a culture here of just everyone showing up for each other and taking bits and pieces from other people. And even when there's a lot of genres that I probably would otherwise never be interested in or perform, I'm like, wow, I want to do that now. So that influence comes into my own music as well.
1: Olivia, I'm more interested in your music now. You say, how would you define your music again now? Because it has that sort of space, that ethereal feeling about it. How would you categorise it? What box would you put it in?
2: I think

0: in terms of genre, I'd just say it's like alternative pop, because I think it's a very broad spectrum. If I don't want to like necessarily keyhole myself too hard, because every song I write is very different in a lot of ways. Like, I have a lot of rock influenced songs, and I have a lot of more dance techno sort of influenced songs that I'm working on at the moment. But I think if I'm just kind of pop and it's a little bit funky, I think that's a safe box to put me in.
1: How do you create your music? The music, not the words, but the music. Do you have a dedicated follower of instruments with you? Some people that like to join you, or is it all yourself?
0: It depends. I kind of have my own way when I do all the studio versions of stuff. When it doesn't require live instruments, I do every single part myself. But I also have live versions that I do have session musicians with me, and I kind of work with them. I just kind of tell them what I want, and then they do it.
1: Oh, that's great. Musicians that get to do what they're told. I think that's amazing.
0: Well, that's what they, I pay them well, so that's what they're there to do. So, that's their position in my band. I'm just kind of like, and I give them a lot of creative liberties and stuff, because I do trust them all as musicians. So, especially my bass player, I can kind of just be like, oh, hey, can you make this better? Because I'm really not that good at bass. And he's like, yep. And then if you play something I don't like, I'm like, hey, maybe not that one. And then he's like, okay, and then play something else. I'm like, yes, that's it.
1: One of the things that's happened just recently, I think it was not this week, last week, you released a brand new single called Beg For It.
0: Yes.
1: How long's that been in the making?
0: I've had that song itself for a few years now, and I've been playing it acoustically on guitar because that was written. And I hadn't really fully had a band until this year. So I kind of was workshopping it with a band, and I've always had this vision, and I had a demo of it from a few years ago as like a fully recorded song. But I think I probably like a month before the song came out, I finished it. I was working on it for a few weeks, as much as I could with uni and stuff, because I'm studying at the moment. So I was up until like 4 a.m. being like, oh, the tambourine sound needs to be slightly louder by like 5 decibels or something like that. So, yeah, it would have been a lot shorter in the works if I had more time. But, it was probably a couple of weeks.
1: I was just thinking with music, you've worked on it for a while, and you can keep tweaking it, keep tweaking. When does the point come when you say, that's good enough? I reckon that's good enough to release to the public. Is there a point in your music making that you come to that realisation, or you're forever thinking, I could make that better?
0: I think there's always an element of I could make that better, but I think you get to a certain point where you know nothing's ever going to be perfect. And I think there's actually a quote from Coco Chanel where she's, like, styling people, and then she's like, okay, put everything on and then take one thing off and then it's perfect. So I'm like, okay, if I have that philosophy with my music, then whatever's missing, it probably is just right. But I'm like, oh, no, it does one little thing. I'm like, no, take the necklace off, it's fine.
1: In your diary, looking ahead, do you see any more music coming out of you before you finish your studies?
0: Oh yeah, I'm working on an EP at the moment. Hopefully, get it released by the end of this year. Coming to the end of the year with studying, so I'll be able to really get into that, and I'll have some live instruments on it and some new songs that I've written. So I'm really looking forward to working on that more and releasing that.
1: Olivia, look, it's great to hear your story and to hear how you've, got yourself into music, and you're making music and you're releasing music now. Thanks for joining us on the Long Lunch program today.
0: Cool, thank you so much for having me.
1: That's Olivia Van Dongen. Her music project is called St. Melina, and here's this track called Beg For It.

0: That's a local artist who's now living in Melbourne, studying in Melbourne. That's Olivia Van Dongen, her project of St. Melina, and her track released last week called Beg For It. You heard it here on City Park Radio. And thanks for Olivia for joining us on the program just a moment or so ago. It's 9 minutes to one, City Park Radio.
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asparagus from the northwest coast of Tassie in any way you want. This is Sarah Brightman to take us to the news.

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3: Hello, I'm Alyssa Delfs. The federal government says the ATO will delay the implementation of its credit card ban for tax bills for up to a year. The government will temporarily cover the cost of surcharges, with funding extending to the end of the financial year. Treasurer Jim Chalmers says the government has listened to the concerns of small businesses.
4: Now, we try not to interfere with the RBA or the ATO when they go about designing and implementing this surcharge ban, but it's really important that we have stepped in today to make it possible for the ATO to continue to take credit card payments until the end of the financial year.
3: US President Donald Trump has awarded national medals of science, technology and innovation to several billionaire tech leaders.
5: And I want to thank everybody for being here as we celebrate the exciting advance of science and technology in the golden age of America. This is the golden age.
3: The Medal of Science has been awarded to four recipients, including SpaceX CEO Elon Musk. The Medal of Technology and Innovation has been awarded twice, including to Microsoft CEO Satya Nadella. Girls from 50 schools across regional and remote New South Wales will have new opportunities to learn about Aboriginal scientific knowledge. Thanks to a new $250,000 investment into deadly science, children and teenagers from kindergarten to year 9 will also hear about careers in science, technology, engineering and maths. The funding will also allow the organisation to employ two First Nations women. Gamilla Roy Mann and Deadly Science founder and CEO Corey Tutt says empowering First Nations women to lead STEM education isn't just good for Aboriginal and Torres Strait Islander students, it's good for every student. The 2026 Honour Awards have taken place, recognising leaders, volunteers and advocates supporting LGBTQIA+ communities across New South Wales. Some of the winners include Katie Green, who was awarded Community Hero for her role as the CEO of Inner City Legal Centre, advancing equality and building LGBTQIA+ service capability across the state. Here they are accepting the gong.
6: The legal profession, though, as well, is quite conservative, and so I spent a number of years hiding my past and hiding who I am. It's wonderful. I can be out, I can be loud, I can be proud. My past is part of who I am. It actually makes it better, and who I am today makes it better. I have more trust from the community and the people that we serve because of who I am.
3: And Australian band Powderfinger have confirmed they're getting back together. It's 16 years since they split up following a national farewell tour. After a cryptic billboard and social media campaign over the last few days, Powderfinger confirmed the reunion in a video posted on social media this morning.
7: We're going to do some shows all around Australia from September next year. What are we doing, DC?

0: Well, we're going to build something pretty special just for you guys.
1: And in sports, Supercars drivers are about to take to the track for the final practice session before qualifying for the Bathurst 1000. Laura Devoy reports.
2: Cooper Murray topped the timesheets in the third practice session at Mount Panorama. The session was red flagged about halfway through when Ryan Wood slammed into the wall at Forest Elbow, and it came to an early end after Rylan Gray's co-driver Tony D'Alberto crashed at the Dipper. Walkinshaw and Dick Johnson Racing will work to fix the cars before qualifying gets underway just after 4 p.m. local time. Practice 4 is about to start. Murray's co-driver Lockie Dalton and Ford's Kai Allen were quickest yesterday.
3: National Radio News, produced by Charles Sturt University, the Community Radio Network, and supported by the Community Broadcasting Foundation.
4: And now let's looking at the weather information for the afternoon. A partly cloudy afternoon with medium chance of showers at night and winds northerly at 15 to 25 kilometres per hour. Fire danger is moderate and sun protection recommended through until 4 o'clock. The UV index is high at 7. The outlook for tomorrow: showers 11 to 18 degrees, showers increasing on Sunday 8 to 17 degrees, and showers on Monday 10 to 19 degrees. Our top temperature today should reach 21 degrees, and I think a lot of people are enjoying the sunshine today. At the moment, Cressy is on 15.8 degrees. It's 17.8 at the airport, 15.5 at Lowhead, and here in Launceston City, it's 18.8 degrees. That's our news, sport and weather to the hour. We'll check it again at 2 o'clock with John Wilson and Afternoons with. Time now is 5 minutes past one, and it's a very good afternoon to our visitors to the Radio Museum and the studios here at City Park Radio. Of course, the museum is open through until 2 o'clock today, so come on down and see David and Michael. They'll show you around, and perhaps they'll bring you in to say good day to me as well. This is Eric Clapton now. Yeah. Oh, cheers go up for Eric Clapton.

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1: Eric Clapton and Layla here on City Park Radio. You're with the Long Lunch Program. We've got all the little people just turned up in the studio. What's your names?
2: I'm Poppy, that's Gracie.
3: I'm
2: Maggie.
3: Abby.
1: And where are you?
3: I'm Gracie.
1: You're Gracie? Where's Gracie from?
3: Perth.
1: Perth?
3: We're all from Perth.
1: From Western Australia?
3: Yes.
1: Oh, fantastic. What are you here for?
2: We're here for our cousin's wedding.
3: Tomorrow. Oh.
1: Tomorrow?
3: Yeah.
1: You're getting all dressed up to go to a wedding tomorrow.
3: Yeah.
1: You wouldn't be happen to be flower girls, would
2: yes,
1: you?
2: Yes, we are.
3: We
1: You're
3: are flower girls.
1: Yes. Oh, fantastic. And where's the wedding?
2: Victoria.
1: No, you're in Tasmania at the moment.
3: Tasmania?
1: Yeah, Tasmania.
3: We don't know where it is in Tasmania.
1: Yeah. But I'm sure your parents know where to go, don't they?
3: Yeah.
1: Have you got GPS in your car?
2: Yes.
1: You'll find out where to go,
2: yes.
1: Won't you? Yeah. So who's getting married tomorrow?
2: Our cousin.
3: Rebecca.
1: Rebecca's getting married tomorrow. Do we know who to? Do
2: Kyle.
1: We know who to? Kyle.
2: Yes.
1: Oh, we better say good day to Kyle and Rebecca and hope they have a wonderful day tomorrow. Mm-hmm. What do you reckon?
2: Yes.
1: What are you going to do?
2: Yes, let's embarrass them.
1: you're going to embarrass them, are you?
2: Yes.
1: They know you're coming?
3: Yes. Because they invited us.
1: Did they? Oh, have you been to see him already?
2: Yes.
3: Yeah.
1: Yep. So what else have you seen while you've been in Launceston?
2: We've been to Cradle Mountain.
1: You've been to
3: Cradle
1: Mountain?
3: And also we saw Wamba, a echidna and a
2: platypus.
3: And a platypus. And
2: about
3: also we saw
2: wombats.
3: Snow.
2: Yeah.
3: Snow.
1: Fantastic. I'll tell you what, if you're up late tonight or tomorrow night, you might
3: snow.
1: Be able to see the Southern Aurora, which are the lights in the sky.
3: Whoa.
1: Oh, you never know.
4: We saw about 20 wombats.
3: Yeah. And
1: but you want to be, you just want to see wombats and echidnas and Tassie devils. Is that all you want to do?
3: Yeah.
2: Yes.
4: I want to go to the zoo.
1: Have you seen the monkeys yet?
2: Yes.
3: They were giving the other monkeys a massage.
1: Sure,
4: I think eating their nits.
1: Yeah. So what? Are you lot trouble for your mum and dad?
3: Yes.
1: Yeah. Well, I tell you what, I'll let you go and enjoy the rest of the afternoon here in Launceston. There's lots of things to see and do.
3: Okay.
1: Have you seen the peacocks up in the gorge yet?
3: No.
1: Oh, that's something else to go and see. Don't chase them too hard, do you?
2: Come on.
3: Yeah.
1: Well, you enjoy your time here in Launceston, hey?
3: Yes.
1: Okay. All the best, safe travels, and have a good day tomorrow at the wedding.
3: Bye.
1: Bye. There's a couple of young people who've just visited us here in the museum and in the studios. They've been having a look around, and I reckon they didn't expect to be talking on the radio today either.
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0: Australian artist. That's William Crichton from his album Colonial Drift and Further Down the Road.
1: Enjoy October. 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
0: Now here's a track from Tones and I, Raise Me Up.

That's Tones and I and Raise Me Up. That was taken from her album, Beautifully Ordinary. You heard it here on City Park Radio, 22 minutes past one. Don't forget, I think the ballot papers for the local council elections have been sent out from the Tasmanian Electoral Commission. They might have turned up in your mailbox this week sometime. Yeah, just remember that voting is compulsory now in local government elections. And I don't know about you, but I'll tell you how I vote. I find the person I don't want to get in, and I put that as the last number, and then I work my way back. And then I think to myself, I'm just putting number one down against a name. I wonder what for. Oh, that's to put them in council. That's the way I do it. I work my way back. The least likely I want goes last, and then I work my way back up the tree. And 9 times out of 10, I think I've done the right thing. But anyway, you vote whichever way you want to. 1 to 27 for Launceston, or 27 to 1, or 8 to 1 and 1 to 8. It's up to you the way you do it. Go all over the paper. Make those electioneer officials work for their money. But be democratic about it as well. It's your choice. Go for it. The local government elections are now on here in Tasmania for all council electorates. It's 23 minutes past 1, City Park Radio. We've got Dave Moore in the studio. He likes to talk sport. And that'll come up very shortly after we hear from Talking Heads. And once in a lifetime...

behind the wheel of a large automobile, you may find yourself in a beautiful house with a beautiful wife.

yourself, what is that beautiful house? 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Am I wrong?

0: Talking Heads, and Once in a Lifetime. And more than once in a lifetime, you get to hear John Wilson. You'll hear him again this afternoon with Afternoons With here on City Park Radio. Just heads up, Drive Time tonight with Chris Sayer and Souvenirs with Bethany Madsen at 8 o'clock. But for now, at 29 minutes past one, let's talk sport with Dave Moore. Good afternoon, Dave.
1: G'day, Chris. Beautiful day outside.
0: It is. It's a wonder you're here because you usually like to walk in this sort of weather.
1: Yeah, I'll come in just for you, Chris, just to give you a bit of content.
0: Oh, yeah, we'll get somebody to move your car over to Youngtown and let you walk to your car, perhaps. But, yeah, look, we've had a great season of footy. We've got more sports broadcasts coming up later in the year. But at the moment, it's the off-season for the NTFA. Anything happening there?
1: Yeah, a bit, Chris. The NTFA, after a lot of speculation about whether they were going to merge clubs or clubs were perhaps going out of existence, there was a statement the NTFA thought that there were too many clubs, that 22 was too many. They've decided to back all the clubs in. There was a bit of backlash against that. The clubs were saying, you know, we think we can survive long term. So they decide on the same structure for next year, and the existing clubs will participate. All going well. They're looking at expanding the Premier Division. Now, that was supposed to happen in 2028 with St Pat's and Old Scotch coming in, but there's been a bit of a move to try and accelerate that. There's a lot of discussions going in the background, which I'm not privy to, but I still think that expansion won't happen until 2028.
0: Did they see you coming?
1: Yeah, they did.
0: They saw you at the door and locked it.
1: They did, yes. A bit of a spy. Yeah, but I don't think some of the clubs are that keen on coming in next year. I think they want that 18-month runway to the Premier League. So I suspect everything will be the status quo next year. And clubs are starting to recruit. I note that North Launceston are starting to pick up a few players. Of course, they bottomed out this year and finished bottom of the ladder after the premiership the year before. But they've got Lockie Young as their chief recruiter at the moment, ex-player, and he is starting to get a few players back. Dakota Bannister is one of those that's announced in recent days that he's back. So look out for North Launceston next year. I think they'll bounce back.
0: Do you think any of the players that are with the NTFA are looking to move on, move down or out?
1: I haven't heard too much movement. A good thing these days with social media, each club has a Facebook account or an Instagram, so you know what's going on. And I'm not seeing too many players moving out. I'm seeing players moving in, which is a good sign for the league, of course.
0: It's called building.
1: It is.
0: Yeah, team building. The NTFA, well, we look forward to that starting up around about Easter next year, or at the end of March anyway. That's usually the kick-off date. The Devils, there's still a lot of news around the Devils, and we're still to see a stadium to be built, but they're working very hard to get a team.
1: They are indeed, and they've signed seven of the most promising 17-year-olds in the nation. Mm-hmm. I wouldn't say they're the seven, but they're probably seven out of the top 20, so they would have normally been in next year's draft, but were allowed to, as part of the entrance into the competition, to sign this year seven 17-year-olds. So they're really good players. I've had a look at quite a number of their biographies. And the number one pick there is Axel Walsh, who's one of the promising big men in the nation. He's from Western Australia. They think he's a bit like Luke Jackson, who was the champion for Fremantle this season and in previous seasons. So they will now come over to Tasmania. They'll play next year probably in the VFL, and they'll be ready to go, hopefully, in 2028. Also, part of that group, or in addition to that group, was Hugh McCullum, a youngster from Tassie. So he's the first Tasmanian signing for the Devils. And he's had a bit of trouble with knee injury this year, but he'll be ready to go next year as well.
0: He's a tall boy, isn't he?
1: Axel Walsh is a big, tall boy and very athletic. Yeah,
0: I notice he's been the poster boy for the last couple of weeks for the Devils.
1: He's got the trajectory of being, I don't want to wrap him up too much, but, you know, at that top echelon, as I said, a Luke Jackson, a Max Gorn type player. Yeah, so he's very promising indeed.
0: Actually, I digress here. Yesterday, during the day, we had a visitor to our museum. He just happened to be one of the players from the Eagles back in the 90s, actually.
1: Oh, right, okay.
0: Yeah, so the West Coast Eagles.
1: Okay.
0: sort of looking up to them and saying, oh, yeah, big tall player. Anyway, I digress a little bit. That's a little story we tell around here.
1: We've got all sorts of celebrities in our museum, Chris.
0: Yeah, they come for a visit, And a reminder, our museum's open until 2 o'clock this afternoon. So the Devils have signed off the 17-year-olds. They're looking good.
1: Yep.
0: Any movement in the women's competition?
1: No, but they have signed their coach. His name just escapes me in the heat of the moment, but... they've signed their coach, the VFLW team, for next year. She did a terrific job. So that's all in place for next season.
0: Mm-hmm. All right, let's get on to a round ball game called basketball.
1: Well, it's all happening there, Chris, with the Jack Jumpers are underway. They've had 3 wins and 1 loss so far. They had a lot of injuries, but they're starting to get a few players back. Mm-hmm. And tonight they play with... against Illawarra at Wollongong. So they're probably favoured to win that one. If they can go 4-1, that's a really good start to the season. They've got players to come back. So to get wins under their belt with those injury concerns is a real bonus going forward.
0: Mm. What about the Jack Jumpers? I think their first game here in the North of State is at the end of October.
1: It's October the 30th, Chris. Yep. And there's, as usual, the 2 games in close proximity. I think one's on... Friday night, one's on a Thursday. So that makes sense because they set the arena up. And they've got a brand new screen in the middle too at the Silverdome.
0: All right.
1: It's called the Cube. So if you've been to big basketball games, and there's a vision at the top there with this multi-screened device. So that'd be pretty exciting. But, so they'll be here on the 30th.
0: Now, of course, the one thing that we're sort of looking forward to is the Tasmanian Jewels, the women's team, that this is their first season.
1: Yes, Chris, they've been really good in pre-season. Their imports are starting to arrive. Unlike the Jack Jumpers, they seem to be all fit and ready to go. And they play their first game in the competition on the 18th of October, not too far away now. The 15th of October, I should say. And that's against the Geelong team. So they're coming up very soon into the competition. And we're hoping they're playing actually 5 games at the Silverdome this year. So I'm sure how many people realise that. We're going to get top line women's basketball 5 times this season. And that means 7 games in total, if you count the Jack Jumpers. So October 31st, they're playing here for the first time. We're still in negotiation. We're hoping we can bring you those games on the radio. There's a bit of a gap there. There's no radio broadcasts of them currently on the table. So we're hoping to do that. Next time we speak, Chris,
0: we'll have some news. Yeah.
1: But we're quite confident, but we're just keeping a lid on it at the moment.
0: Isn't it amazing that we get 2 Jack Jumpers games, right? 2 games there, but we're getting 5 in the North of the State
1: for the Jewels. Yeah, it's an interesting one. I think part of it is the success over the years of the Tornadoes. Now the Northern Force, and the popularity of women's basketball in the north of the state, historically, they've produced many, many good players. I think that might be part of it. I don't know whether it's availability of My State Bank Arena. I'm not really sure, but I think part of it is to recognise that popularity of women's basketball historically here in Launceston.
0: Fantastic. Look, one of the things I should say, I declare that I take out a subscription to both the Jack Jumpers and the Jewels. But one of the things I find is, there's a lot of criticism about the Silverdome, but I find the atmosphere there for a basketball game is just electrifying.
1: It's terrific. I think a lot of the criticism was perhaps around facilities for the players and the media more than the actual fan. As a fan experience, I've been to both arenas and I think it's just as good, if not better. But they have put some money to it, the change rooms and the concourse and the media facilities. And as I said, the Cube. I think we'll find it a bit better this year. But certainly, I mean, those renovations, of course, are not just good for the basketball. I mean, it enables other things to be held in the Silverdome. For example, we hear that Powderfinger are back together, so maybe they might include us.
0: play undercover, perhaps, or at your park. Get a few more people into your park if it's finished on time, and in time, I should say. Big weekend in New South Wales. It's the Bathurst 1000.
1: Yeah, look, I'm not a big motorsport fan, but I do tune into Bathurst, especially that last hour, when it gets really close.
0: To see who's left.
1: Yeah, see who's left, that's right. look, and every now and then I get on YouTube and watch the ones from the 70s with Moffat and Brock. It was huge. But, look, we've got a youngster there, Lockie Dalton, a Launceston boy, and he's a co-driver. He's been on the outskirts of the V8's over the last few years, and now he's got himself as a co-driver spot. And yesterday there were time trials of the co-drivers, and he was the fastest co-driver in the event. So that's pretty significant, because the co-drivers do have to do a certain number of laps in the race. So good luck to Lucky Dalton. He's with, I've got his co-driver, but he's in the Erebus team, and good luck tomorrow.
0: Fantastic.
1: And Sunday.
0: And then, of course, once the footy's finished, we start with the cricket, or the cricket's already started, and, of course, the Northern Raiders are back in it again.
1: They are, Chris. Yeah, they played two games on the weekend at Riverside against the Magpies, formerly Glenorchy, and also the other team they played was Newtown. They had two good wins, so they're off and running. They've got a really good team this year. They've not lost any players, and they're coached well by Clinton Reed. And, yeah, they're looking pretty good. So get along, when they play in the north, get along, watch them. I know they're down south this week. If you want to see top-line cricket and some of the best of Tasmania's players, get along and watch the Raiders, because they're a terrific team. Mm. And some of the teams they play against are also very good. So looking good this season for the Raiders, Chris.
0: Yeah, and, of course, this competition is probably where they find a lot of their new players for state teams as well.
1: That's right, absolutely. That's the next level down, so, yeah. Pretty good season coming up for the Greater Northern Raiders.
0: All right, Dave. Look, come back in a couple of weeks' time. I'll
1: certainly
0: come back before the Jack and Jumpers game, and
1: we're going to have a chat regularly in the off season. We've decided to keep you up to date with local sports. So yeah, it'd be a pleasure to come in every couple of weeks or so and talk sport.
0: Fantastic. That's Dave Moore, the captain of our sports team here at City Park Radio. It's 20 minutes to two. This is Ruby Gill and Porchlight.

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0: Rendezvous that overlooks the avenue with someone sharing a delight.
1: Chat,
0: this and that, and cocktails for two as we enjoy a cigarette to some exquisite chansonette. Two hands are sure to slyly meet beneath a serviette with cocktails for two. My head may go really, but my heart will be obedient with intoxicating kisses for the principal ingredient. Most any afternoon.

Not for 1 minute am I suggesting that Bethany Madsen will be drinking cocktails for two between 8 and 10 tonight, but she'll play playing music of the 30s, 40s and 50s in souvenirs. You just heard Spike Jones and his City Slickers. Cocktails for two. 12 minutes to two.

sound of Cyril. Yeah, that's Cyril. Just and his track called Breathless, which I cover, but it's number one on the Community Radio National Airplay charts at the moment. 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Not sure how many authors have turned up and how many authors want further publicity, but somebody was going to come in today, but they haven't. But I should tell you that tomorrow night is the annual Launceston Poetry Club Cup. It starts at 7 o'clock. It runs until late. It's a fun and frivolous competition of one-minute poems from locals and guest poets alike. You're invited to enter the competition or cheer with the crowd. The biggest cheer, as always, wins, determines the winner. And that's on tomorrow night here in Launceston. At a venue in town. You get all the details on the Tasmanian Poetry Festival website. That's taspoetryfest.org. And you can check all the details out there for the Tasmanian Poetry Festival. You might be able to rub shoulders one way or the other with one of the poets. You never know. You're like in the big city. Maybe you want to be a poet. I don't know. The Wolf Brothers now.

0: sound of Tasmanians, the Wolf Brothers and Wannabe here on City Park Radio. It's 5 minutes to two, national radio news at two. And, of course, the dulcet tones of John Wilson after the news at two.
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0: Mentioned earlier, Drive Time tonight with Chris Sayer. At 7 o'clock we have Side 1, Track 1. Tonight Sheila Hoban is the guest presenter. She's featuring tracks from the album Long Road Out of Eden. It was released in 2007 by the Eagles. As a way of a segue, I suppose, I thought I'd feature a song from a different album by the Eagles. It's the title track to their album called The Long Run.

0: The Eagles and the track called The Long Run. Don't forget, more Eagles tonight, Inside One, Track One, with Shel Hoban, The Long Road Out of Eden, being featured. That's it for the Long Lunch program. Sandy will be in the chair for the next couple of weeks. I'll see you then.
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3: Hello, I'm Alyssa Delfs. The Leader of the Opposition has called for an ATO credit card ban to be reversed entirely after backlash from small businesses. The Treasurer announced extra funding today for the ATO to push back the deadline from its initial date of November 30 for up to a year, covering the cost of the surcharges. Jim Chalmers explained the move.
4: This will give them the time to consult more with small business and to get it right. This recognises the really important contribution that small businesses make to our local communities and to our economy more broadly. So we've stepped in here to provide the necessary funding to ensure that the ATO can continue to take credit card payments until the end of the financial year.
3: It comes after the ATO announced it would no longer accept the payment method on October 1, but Angus Taylor says the temporary measure isn't enough.
5: They should override the tax office decision today. And if they're not prepared to do it, we'll take legislation to the Parliament next week on Monday to do this. Because small businesses deserve better. Small businesses need hope. Aspiration needs to be restored in this country, and it will not be restored by a Labor government that simply doesn't get it.
3: Anglicare says the Reserve Bank is deliberately trying to put Australians out of work through the latest interest rate rise. In September, the cash rate was increased by 0.25% to 4.60%. But Anglicare does admit the RBA's recent card surcharge ban is a positive step forward, giving customers paying with card some relief at the checkout. Acting Executive Director May Azizi explained both moves to National Radio News.
6: The interest rate increase is a really big deal. We know that the Reserve Bank of Australia is actually trying to put people out of work on purpose, trying to put more people out of work on purpose. And this ban on surcharges is actually a really positive step because it means that people can actually choose whether they want to pay with a card.
3: The federal government has recognised that restrictions preventing overseas-trained psychiatrists from working in private hospitals need to change. The Australian Private Hospitals Association has welcomed the statement in the lead-up to Mental Health Day tomorrow. But it says acknowledging the problem is only the first step, and many Australians who need acute mental health treatment won't get it due to an unaddressed shortage of psychiatrists, year-long consultation waits, and the loss of more hospital services. If you or someone you know is in need of help, call Lifeline at 13 11. And a debut Torres Strait Islander author has nabbed the top prize on the Queensland Literary Awards in Brisbane. Harrison Pedersen from NARS News has more.
7: Lenora Thacker won the Queensland Premier's Award for a work of state significance for her debut historical novel, The Pearl of Tagai Town. It makes her the first Torres Strait Islander to win the award, which also comes with a $30,000 prize. Mrs. Thacker's novel draws on her family's history of living in Cairns, Malay Town. She says the book was an important way to record the history of the town.
8: Voices of generations gone by, people who are no longer with us, but this is one way of honouring their memory and just keeping those stories front and centre in people's minds that this is how far we've come.
3: And in sport, embattled St Kilda AFLW coach Nick Del Santo has stepped down amid the club's winless season. The last place Saints will conduct

0: a review into their AFLW program, led by former Carlton football boss Brad Lloyd, in the wake of Dal Santo's departure.
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2: And thank you to the news team for that bulletin. We'll have an update at 3 o'clock. Checking out the weather, we're expecting a medium chance of showers most likely tonight, with winds northerly 15 to 25 k's. We're still expecting a top today of 21 degrees. The fire danger is moderate and some protection is recommended up until 4 p.m. this afternoon, with the index predicted to reach 7, which is high. After a minimum tonight of 11, we can expect showers tomorrow and a max of 18 degrees. Right now out in the central north, Cress is on 17.1, the airport 19.1, Lowhead 15.8, and Launceston City 19.4 degrees. It's coming up to 5 minutes after two. And before we present Afternoons With, a big thank you to Chris Ball for the long lunch program today. Great program indeed. 2:05 at City Park Radio.
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2: And a very warm welcome to Afternoons With. I'm John Wilson and I'll be with you through until 4 o'clock. Starting the program off today from a CD called I Fiesta. The music conducted by Eric Kunzel, the Cincinnati Pops Orchestra, and music like Tico Tico, Granada, The Girl from Ipanema, Sweet and Gentle, and one that really does sound good called Tequila. But we're starting off with The Carioca.

0: That was a trio called Bella, and Bella comprises of Lynn Botel, Kate Ballantyne and Karen O'Shea, and the track was called Fields of Gold from their album called Gravity. And we started the program off with the Cincinnati Pops Orchestra and Carioca. It's almost 14 after 2. 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John Cameron set up shop in Launceston in 1828, aged just 22. Over time, he became a wholesale exporter, business landlord and moneylender. John Cameron's descendant, Annie Batt, will speak about some of the interactions between John and his tenants. Furniture maker and undertaker, John Brown, Mrs. Jane Little, milliner and haberdasher, the ever contentious William Lushington Goodwin, and retired Army officer William Wood. Taking a Chance, Fortune and Failure in Colonial Launceston is the 6th Mead Smith von Stieglitz Memorial Lecture. It starts at 2 p.m. at the meeting room of the Queen Victoria Museum at Inveresk. For more information, online at launcestonhistory.org.au. 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

0: Peggy Lee then, with Johnny Guitar, and before Peggy we heard The Shadows with Cliff Richards. Well, he was Cliff Richards then, and The Young Ones. It's 22 after 2. 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
1: Okay, time for a quick break. 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Those are our roads out there, and so let's all choose to use them safely.
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0: Well, I have a new track now from Belinda Brooks. It only arrived this morning, and it is called One Tree Plane.

0: Belinda Brooks then, and her new track she's just released, One Tree Plane.
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0: If you've been to any local theatre production over the past 50 years, chances are you've seen Jeff Hockley's valuable contribution as a director, lighter designer, actor, and mentor. Jeff has put a lifetime of creative experience and study into so many productions, and in the 100th year of the Launceston Players, it's a good time to revisit Jeff's hot seat with Chris Sayer from March 2019. It'll be on this Friday after the 4 o'clock news right here on City Park Radio.

soldier photograph. There's some old gray-bearded men sitting on a bench outside a general store. They said, yes, she's been here, but their memory wasn't clear. Was it yesterday

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As we drove on through the rain, as he listened, I explained, and he left me

0: Elvis Presley, of course, and Cold Kentucky Rain, or Kentucky Rain. 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

0: 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Why won't you explain? We've got Cathy Carver coming up in just a moment.
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0: 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We'll get more round to play. We'll get round to playing more as time goes by. 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
0: Before I play the next track, a big thank you to Pam for your phone call a little bit earlier. Pam, I hope you're enjoying the music so far and can hear it, of course. But have a great weekend. We'll talk again soon, I'm sure.

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0: And Side One, Track One tonight will be presented by Sheila Hoban. And Sheila will present Long Road Out of Eden, released in 2007 by the Eagles. That's tonight on City Park Radio.

0: And you are certainly the best too, Tina. 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

0: Farnham. Coming up after the news, we're going to have a listen to James Last, Linda Ronstadt, Marty Robbins, Dean Perrott, and Dolly Parton, just to name a few. That's all coming up right after the news.
1: 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What a great town. Launceston's Community Station, City Park Radio.
0: And apart from all that, we're also going to listen to Skyhooks, Brooke Benton, Gloria Gaynor, and a whole lot more. 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
3: News, sport and weather brought to you by Tasmania's own Bank of Us, placing people at the heart of banking. 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
4: Australian Federal Police say better safety nets are needed for children online around the country. The AFP has found more than one-third of sexually abused children never told a human what had happened to them. That's according to an Adelaide University study, which found one in four children under 18 have experienced online sexual victimisation. And about 15% of those crimes involved artificial intelligence, with the technology used as a tool in a quarter of incidents of non-consensual sharing of sexual images. Meantime, Police Commissioner Chrissy Barrett has told the ABC the AFP does support government safety measures.
5: It's important to, reinforce that these things are not the whole solution. Obviously, you know, that they are good in terms of drawing attention and starting conversations in households around dinner tables, around, you know, what kids are doing online. But I go back to, there is still, you know, such a critical role here for parents, carers, family, educators, community leaders.
4: Concerns people with disability may be subjected to unlawful or unnecessary deprivation of liberty have prompted an inquiry. Scarlett Coppola reports.
6: The NDIS Quality and Safeguards Commissioner has launched an inquiry into the use of seclusion in disability support services. There have been reports current practices may inappropriately limit the freedoms of people with disability. The inquiry will seek to understand the causes and impacts of such practices, assess whether existing safeguards are effective, and develop recommendations to strengthen oversight, improve provider practices, and maximise participants' independence and autonomy. Commissioner Louise Glanville says she's concerned people with disability may be subjected to unlawful or unnecessary deprivation of liberty.
4: Tasmania will begin vaccinating the shy albatross against bird flu. The threatened species is unique to Tasmania and is considered highly vulnerable to H5 bird flu. However, no signs of the disease have been observed in breeding colonies. The state government says up to 100 birds on Albatross Island will be vaccinated, but the process will depend on weather, access conditions, and the ability to safely administer two doses while minimising disturbance to breeding birds. And showers and storms in the east this weekend. The Bureau of Meteorology's David Kroc has the details for tomorrow.
7: The national map shows up this large system with showers and storms attached to this front and trough through eastern Australia. That's going to move offshore pretty quickly on Saturday morning for southern New South Wales and Victoria, but showers and storms will linger through northern New South Wales and southern Queensland on Saturday afternoon. Pretty dry through the middle of the country under this ridge of high pressure. You see those showers and storms extending up through northwestern Queensland and into the Territory.
4: And turning to sport in cricket, Australia's men's team returns to the Test Arena today. It'll be the team's first Test match in South Africa since the ball tampering scandal in 2018. Australia is yet to name its side, but Cameron Green has been ruled out with an abdominal strain. The match will get underway at 6:30 p.m. Australian Eastern Daylight Time. Meanwhile, Cooper Connolly has had to travel separate to Australia's team while wearing a mask as the tourists weigh up his potential return to the Test team in South Africa. Connolly was spotted leaving Kingsmead in a van after training this afternoon on the eve of the first test against South Africa, while the rest of the side moved back to the Durban team hotel on a bus. Listen to your favourite community radio station and national radio news on the Community Radio Plus app.
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0: And thank you to the news team for that bulletin. We'll have an update at 4 o'clock, just before the hot seat. Now, the weather. There is a medium chance of showers tonight, with winds northerly 15 to 25 k's. We're still expecting a max of 21 degrees.

some protection, I should say, is recommended up until 4 p.m. this afternoon. After a minimum tonight of 11, we can expect a few showers tomorrow and a max of 18 degrees. Right now, out in the central north, Cress is on 17.7, the airport 20, Lowhead 16, and Launceston City 20 degrees. Almost reached our maximum today, but not quite there yet.

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Linda Ronstadt and Just One Look. And before Linda, James Last started the last hour of the program off with the Orange Blossom special. It's 11 and a half after three at City Park Radio. I came

0: the great Marty Robinson, The Hanging Tree. And if you enjoyed that music, you'll probably enjoy this program.
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1: And you will enjoy Shirley tomorrow. 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

this little old rundown shack, and in it lived a man I'd never seen. Folks said he was a mean and a vicious man, and you better not set foot on his land, but I didn't think nobody could be that mean. So I took me out walking down a railroad track. 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

0: Dolly Parton then, with a track I hadn't heard for quite a while, called Joshua. It's 18 and a half after three at City Park Radio.
1: Hi there, Richard Bailey here. Really proud to be sponsoring City Park Radio. 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And really proud to be sponsoring City Park.

snowy, where spirits roam those hills, where ghostly mountain horsemen muster cattle still. Way up on the high plains, as they've always done, hear the snowies thunder when they let the horses run. See the horses gallop from the depth of the mountain blue. The mighty mountains tremble to the thunder of their hooves. The mountain silhouettes against the moon so bright. Shadows are the horsemen, phantoms of the night. And the horsemen will be flying like clouds across the moon, racing against the weather

the hoofbeats, the sound of whip and dog. The mountains hear the stockmen push the rolling mob. Moving from the highlands to the valleys far below. All these legends of the snowy, it's the only life they know. They run the horses overnight into another dawn. Across the rugged hillside before the light of morn. The phantoms of the snowy will fade into the dew. Before

claim their mountain home. Such controversy in yesterday was never heard or known. So they're still grazing cattle as they did long ago. They summer on the high plains and leave before the snow.

Well, that's a new one that arrived in my computer too this morning from Dean Perrott, Phantom of the Snowy, 23 after 3 at City Park Radio.

0: The Eagle Rock then, of course, and we heard that from Skyhawks. And before Skyhawks, Brooke Benton and A Rainy Night in Georgia. 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It's 29 minutes to four.
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0: The City of Prague Philharmonic, then, with the theme behind the film, 1492, Conquest of Paradise. It was directed by Ridley Scott, and it starred Gerard Depardieu, Nomini Assure, Sigourney Weaver, and a whole lot more. Beautiful piece of music. It's 23 minutes to 4. Coming up at 4 o'clock, we'll have another news bulletin, and following that, we will have the hot seat. And the hot seat will go through till 5 o'clock when Chris Sayer comes in for the Drive Time program this afternoon between 5 and 7. At 7 o'clock, it's another news bulletin from the National Radio News. And at 4 minutes past 7, it's Side 1, Track 1. And Sheila Hoban is your host this evening for Long Road Out of Eden, the 2007 release by the Eagles. That will go through to 8 o'clock when we have this program, if I can find the promo for it. I know I've got it here somewhere.
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0: And your host for Souvenirs tonight is Bethany Madsen. And Bethany will have some great music for your enjoyment. That's Souvenirs tonight between 8 and 10 p.m. on City Park Radio.

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0: Catherine Jones from her album Yesterday's News, her rendition of The Sea of Heartbreak. This is City Park Radio. You're coming to you from Northern Tasmania.
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0: And we heard then BJ Thomas, Raindrops Keep Falling on My Head. It's 11 and a half minutes to four.
1: Mr. Lotto here. If you need Lotto, we're open. If you need post, we're open. If you need magazines, we're open. In fact, we're open for everything, pretty much all the bleeding time. And weekends. Good, innit? So, what are you waiting for? Come on in. Invermay News Agency. Serving you when you need us most. Cheery bye.
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0: Billy Fury then, When Will You Say I Love You? And before Billy, Johnny Mathis, I'm Coming Home. If you're listening, Betty, I'm coming home shortly. 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
0: Well, coming up to the news, we're going to go out with a bit more of the City of Prague Philharmonic and music from Zorba the Greek. Thank you for your company. I hope you've enjoyed the program this afternoon. I'll pop back on Sunday between 9 and 11 a.m. for Jazz Spectrum. Till I'm with you again, take care, look after each other, and keep a smile on your dial. And have a fabulous weekend. Good afternoon for now.

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2: Good afternoon, I'm Alyssa Delfs. The federal government will not proceed with proposed changes to disaster recovery funding arrangements. The government of the most disaster-prone state in Australia has welcomed the federal announcement. Queensland's Premier David Crisafulli thanked the Commonwealth for listening to the state's concerns. Treasurer Jim Chalmers explained today's announcement.
3: We will retain the existing 75-25 arrangements when it comes to responding to natural disasters. This is all about ensuring that the Commonwealth Government is providing certainty and providing funding when disaster hits. We do take seriously all of the consultation that has happened.
2: Anglicare Australia does not believe the surcharge ban on card purchases will have unintended consequences for consumers. The Reserve Bank of Australia says its ban, which came into effect this week, will slash $1.6 billion in fees per year, but businesses could be left to cover the cost. Acting Executive Director of Anglicare Australia, May Azizi, told National Radio News Anglicare welcomes the surcharge ban.
4: I don't think it's having unintended consequences. What this intends to do is actually force vendors to be honest about how much they're charging. If you want to raise the price of something because, you know, you want to make a bit more money, you can do that in a way that's honest. You can't pretend that you can't slap a surcharge on that people might not necessarily be paying attention to and not give people a choice in how to pay.
2: A parliamentary inquiry into artificial intelligence is looking at potential guardrails for the fast-growing tech industry. The ongoing inquiry is in West Melbourne today after hearing tech companies OpenAI and Anthropic are planning to employ third-party evaluators. Kimberly Weatherall is a law professor from the University of Sydney. She's told the ABC it's hard to know how unsafe the technology is compared to other industries.
5: We probably know when an aeroplane is safe. You know, it can fly safely in known weather conditions. One of the challenges with AI is that it's actually not straightforward to prove at the moment that a model is released that it is in fact safe, because we don't necessarily know all of the capabilities of that model.
2: Ahead of next month's conference of the parties 31 summit in Turkey, Pacific community leaders have set out 6 climate and health priorities that they'd like to see met. A traditional Pacific meeting of open dialogue was held in Fiji, bringing 85 participants together from the likes of Tuvalu, Kiribati, Samoa, Fiji and Tonga and the Torres Strait. The Climate and Health Alliance led the meeting, which covered a suite of priorities like strengthening healthcare and investing in nature-based solutions. Advocates say affordable housing policy has failed to meet existing need. Rival sides of New South Wales politics joined forces today, calling for a rethink of the meaning of affordable. This morning, they demanded the state government do better, slamming current definitions of affordable housing as misguided. Currently, affordable housing refers to properties where rent is charged at less than 80% of market value. But advocates say that definition should be no more than 30% of a person's income. And taking a look at sport now, Australia have won the toss and elected to bowl against Bangladesh in the opening women's ODI in Brisbane this afternoon. The hosts have selected an outfit that includes spinners Ashley Gardner and Alana King, captained by Talia McGrath. Today's match is the first of the summer on home soil for Australia's victorious T20 World Cup side since lifting the trophy in July. A short time ago, the visitors were 3-45 in the first of 3 ODIs that will take place at the same venue.
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6: It's time to get up close and personal with intriguing locals and fascinating visitors to our fair city. Welcome to The Hot Seat.
7: Jeff Hockley is a well-known theatre veteran with many years of many Launceston productions under his belt. Among his many accolades are numerous awards for community service and an Order of Australia medal in 2023. Jeff's life membership of the Launceston Players puts him at the forefront of this, their 100th year. Jeff was also a founding member of City Park Radio as we celebrate our 40th year of broadcasting. So let's mark all these milestones by bringing you The Hot Seat that Jeff Hockley recorded with me, Chris Sayer, back in March 2019. God's

Yes, but first, some do's and don'ts. Mostly don'ts. Please, don't cough. It tends to throw the actors off. Have some respect for Aristophanes and please, don't cough. Don't say what to every line you think you haven't got. And if you're in a snit,

0: Unbelievable.
1: Unbelievable.
0: I think it's you.
1: Hello? This really isn't a good time. I said, this really isn't... Can you hear me now? Can you hear me now?
2: Don't go, oh, each time you see an actor that you know. And if...

0: Hello, welcome to the Hot Seat. My name's Chris Sayre. What a perfect way to start today's program, because today's guest has been in the theatre all his life, and I don't quite know whether an hour is going to be long enough, but we'll give it a good crack. Jeff Hockley, hello, welcome.
1: Hello, Chris, thank you.
0: Well, what a great start to the show. Where did that come from?
1: Isn't it good? That's a very early Stephen Sondheim work. It's called The Frogs, based on the Greek tragedy by Aristophanes. And he wrote that. He wrote that song as an introduction. It's called an invocation to the audience. Please don't do any of these things. Can you just be an audience and sit there, laugh when you have to, go to the loo before the show, and
0: turn off your mobile phones,
1: and turn off your mobile phones. And remember, that was written probably 25 years ago, when mobile phones were very, very old. But I have to say, newer productions, of which the recording is slightly newer than the original. They've written some extra lines in, so hence the phone line.
0: Have you ever seen it? Seen the show live?
1: No. It's never been done in Australia. I suspect it probably won't come here, because it's a very specialist Sondheim work. And Sondheim, of course, can be a bit difficult for some people. He's written, as we all know, some brilliant things. But he takes very quirky subjects, like Into the Woods, for example. You know, you get to the end of Act One and everything's wonderful and happy, but no one ever thinks about what happens next. And that's what he wrote. And Assassins, which I directed back in the 90s sometime, it's about all the men and women who tried to kill the presidents. And you think, oh, my God, I can't go to the theatre and watch a thing about Assassins. But it's hilarious the way he writes it.
0: But we've done The Producers with Mel Brooks. Why can't we do Sondheim?
1: Well, the thing about Sondheim is it's very difficult to do. I did Assassins some years ago, and because I wanted to do it, and I liked it. I thought it would be good theatre. It's a lovely ensemble piece, and it sounds really easy. It sounds like an easy text. The songs just lilt off, and as you've just heard in this particular song, but they're fiercely difficult. The rhythms, the patterns, and so on. And Into the Woods, you know, you can whistle the tunes, but oh, goodness me, they're so very difficult. And I vowed and declared after Assassins that I would never do another Sondheim. And then I did Into the Woods, which was even more difficult. So he writes very difficult works for actors, for musicians, and even from the point of view of storytelling. But they just sound like they're really easy. And he's so clever. He just takes stories and gives them a twist that no one else can think of. Very clever man.
0: Thank you for coming in today. We've kicked it off with a fantastic song. We've got some interesting selections later on too. But you've spent your whole life in theatre.
1: Pretty much.
0: Pretty much.
1: Yeah.
0: But let's diverge a bit from theatre and talk about City Park Radio, because you were one of the, in the early days of City Park Radio.
1: I was. Yes, back in the early 80s when the station was out at Newnham. Even before that, it just occurred to me, there was a caravan at
0: West Launceston.
1: There was a caravan. I remember going there very, very early one morning.
0: That was a week-long test transmission.
1: Oh, was it? Well, I was here from the early days.
0: It was about 1982, 83, early 80s.
1: Early 80s, as I recall. Yes, going up to the caravan up there. And then I used to do programming at the Newnham,
0: yeah,
1: and then the cottage, and then in the news studio. Yes. So I used to present a classical program, and I'd fill it at breakfast sometimes, evenings occasionally, and I was on the committee for 14, 15 years, vice president for five of City Park Radio.
0: And there's an obvious connection between theatre and radio, isn't there?
1: Yes, absolutely. And the other thing I wanted to get into radio for was because as part of my studies, the university studies, I was looking particularly at how radio can convey a message and for use for educational purposes, where people could study at home and receive the information through the radio. Now, that doesn't happen much these days, simply because of the internet. But back in the 70s and 80s, I mean, my degree was simply based on that, and I did all my workshop sessions and theory sessions at BBC Radio when I was in the UK.
0: Wow.
1: So studying that particular thing.
0: Yeah. So the internet has changed radio a lot, hasn't it? You can even get internet radio now.
1: Well, you can. So, and there are hundreds of stations. and but local and live, it was just the name of a program we used to do.
0: Okay.
1: There's something magical about that, isn't there? You know, yeah. And it's the same with theatre. Watching a live performance on television or on film is not the same as experiencing live theatre. Hearing the actors breathing, trying to get out of, I've forgotten my lines, what will I say next? You know, a prop that's not there.
0: Yeah, so while perhaps radio has changed over the years, theatre has remained quite strictly, you know, traditional and live, and that essence of seeing it live.
1: Yes, and I think sometimes because of radio and because of film and television, theatre has improved. We expect good theatre when we go to theatre. You know, there have been years of, what shall we say, theatre which was amateurish, and we got away with it because we had nothing to compare it to. Now we've got lots of comparisons, so audiences won't accept anything except the very best. If it's a local production, I think they know what they're getting, and they're getting the very best with what we've got. It's only when, like, the Royal Shakespeare Company comes here and shows us another form of theatre that we realise, hang on, there's a whole new level here. But whenever I know we see theatre, certainly in Launceston and Hobart, well, throughout the state really, it's the best that we can do, simply because we have to be the best. There's a lot of competition for theatre. And there's also, particularly in musicals, I mean, everyone wants to be in a musical these days. I can remember back in the 90s, working on musicals back then, and 30 people would audition and you didn't want 25 of them. But nowadays, you know, 200 people audition. Everyone wants to be in a musical. It's the big thing. I wish they would want to be in plays. That would be nice for me.
0: Yes, yeah. Well, they don't have to sing and dance.
1: No, they only have to... Well, no, they don't, but that's true. But there's not that many triple threats around either, you know.
0: Can we go right back to the start? Was there a spark? Was there something you saw or witnessed or heard that made you think, I want to do that?
1: I was in high school, and we got taken to the theatre, because I lived in Adelaide, got taken to the theatre in Adelaide to see Julius Caesar, because that was the play we were studying, I think it was in fourth year. And it was a new theatre I'd never been to, and it was Theatre in the Round. And we all sat, because the Theatre in the Round, you know, the audience sits in a kind of a circle around the actors, and they're in the centre. And I was right up the front, right next to the actors, and I can still remember feeling, gee, that's good. But I was, I think, more impressed with the lighting, the fact that the actors were lit in a certain way. So my first passion, love, interest, I probably then, was simply in the lighting, how to light a play, because it spoke to me in different ways. There was this darkness or this light or this intensity or this colour. I'm not sure what it was now. It was so long ago. But I do remember that. And sitting up close, I spent most of the time actually looking at the lights and thinking, well, where did that light come from? Or why is it pink? And how did it change to something else? So my first foray into theatre was really through lighting. And I've done a lot of lighting since then, 40, 50 shows or something like that.
0: Yeah. So, and then because you've studied lighting, how to light a stage, and you've explained it to me before. It's quite special.
1: It's very complicated. It's even more complicated nowadays with the range of lights that are available, with the LEDs, for example, with computer-operated desks and all that sort of stuff. And it's a little bit hard to keep up, I have to say. Mm. But, yes, I did study lighting as part of my master's degree when I was in the States. And that was really about the philosophy of lighting, not necessarily how to light a show, but why you would want to light it in a certain way. And I think all lighting designers should be doing that particular course first.
0: Yeah.
1: You know, pointing a light and making it a certain colour is fine, but why are you doing that? What does it say? Because, you know, light, you can, this is probably going too far, but you can actually ruin a show with bad lighting, because our senses, our sight sense is so strong that whenever a light comes on, it goes off or changes colour, we sense that immediately before we sense anything like audio, for example, or an actor's movements, because we're attuned to seeing change, especially lighting change. Yeah. And a lot of it's subliminal. You know, some shows, it looks like, well, the lighting didn't change, but there are probably 50 cues in there, subtly just moving the colour, warmer when another actor comes in, maybe cooler when it's getting... And it's so subtle, a lot of it's just subliminal. But that subliminality is crucial to the success of the show.
0: Yeah.
1: It either enhances the comedy or the drama, or says something about a character or the atmosphere or the place where the show is set. You know, there are obvious things like day, night and so on, but there's a lot more than that.
0: Yeah.
1: And it's kind of fun to recreate that. And with the lighting stock we've got nowadays and the computers and all that sort of stuff, it's so much easier to do. But the palette that we have to work with is so vast. You just have to say, I can't use every light, nor can I make every light move? We've all seen shows, you know, with rock shows, for example, lights move, they swing around and they twist and they do all sorts of fancy things. And that's come into the theatre now much more. And it, for me, it's a distraction because you're watching a light show with actors in it.
0: Instead of concentrating on the action,
1: yeah. So it's sometimes one of the things that happens with when newbies come out, they want to move every light and change every colour. Hang on a second, can we just have just one light and just leave that alone, because that is actually saying something.
0: Yeah, sometimes less is more.
1: Sometimes it is in lighting.
0: Mm. So once you'd you thought, oh, theatre's for me, and you've just done so much study, I mean, can you ever learn everything about theatre?
1: No, there's too much.
0: Not only you know, studied, but you've been everywhere to study.
1: Well, I've been very lucky. I was in the UK at the University of York to do a degree, and that's when I studied radio and broadcasting, and again worked with BBC Radio Humberside. I had a couple of programs there. I'm mostly doing schools programs, audiences of about 750,000 or something like that. Yes, and I've been to NIDA. That was rather later in life, so I decided that I just needed something to say that a piece of paper would do to say that, you know, I can do this sort of thing. Yeah. So the NIDA experience was astonishing. Mm. You know, you hear all sorts of stories about NIDA, but you know, having actually been there, I know what NIDA's like. It's it's one of the top 10 in the world, I would say.
0: And also in the early days in Launceston, you did Evita, which was quite historic. Tell us about
1: it. It was because it was the 60th anniversary of the Launceston Players, and we were looking for a production that was not necessarily run of the mill, that it was had something a bit special about it, and we looked and looked and looked, and we came up with Evita, which wasn't actually available, but getting in touch with the rights holders and so on, it wasn't available because there were still professional productions of it, and therefore it wasn't available for community theatre. However, I wasn't part of the process of getting the rights to it, but the Players got the rights to Evita, and Peter Hammond was assigned as the director, Peter, who had a great reputation for big musicals and so on. Then we encountered real difficulties. First of all, we couldn't get an orchestra. One of the problems was that with the traditional orchestra, we can't play the rock music. And with the rock, because the orchestra is composed of traditional musicians and rock orchestra combined. So we approached various rock bands, but they couldn't read the music of the other stuff. Yeah. So we had this problem. So basically no one would do it. And then Peter said to me, you've done music before, see if you can do something. Anyway, we got an orchestra together, and they were just fantastic. It was really interesting. The rock band people didn't have the music in front of them, but if you took the music away from the traditional people, they wouldn't know what to play.
0: It was the clash of two cultures.
1: It was a clash of two cultures, absolutely. But it was great fun. And because it was the world's first production, we were monitored very closely by London, New York, rights holders and so on. They were always checking what we're doing.
0: How did they do it?
1: They had the rights. Well, they came down to see the show. They came on opening night to see the show, and they had the right to stop it or change any cast member.
0: Wow.
1: It made front page news, but, you know, they loved the production. And they liked it so much that the next company who took it on, which was a Victorian company, they paid for them to come and see the show and said, you have to meet this standard, otherwise you can't have the rights. So that was a great coup for Launceston and a great coup for the Launceston Players, and also for the people who were in it.
0: Let's have a song from it.
1: Sure.
0: What have you chosen?
1: This is The Waltz. It's from Act Two. It kind of sums up the show a little bit, and it's the waltz between Shay and Ava.
2: I tried to go.

I waltz out of your life before turning my back on the past. Forgive my impertinent behavior, but how long do you think this pantomime can last? Tell me before I ride off in the sunset, there's one thing I never got clear. How can you claim you're our savior when those who were

0: a song, a track from Evita, the musical. That was pretty important, not only in my guest in the hot seat, Jeff Hockley's career, but also Launceston and the Launceston Players, of course. And
1: exactly. Yeah, it was their special anniversary, the 60th.
0: Yeah, what year? Early...
1: 1986.
0: Mid-80s.
1: Mm.
0: Yeah. And quite early in Evita's career, because, as you say, they were still playing it professionally around the world.
1: Mm.
0: It must have been daunting to do something like that, but you're obviously not daunted enough to say, oh, you know, I'm too nervous to do this.
1: I see where you're going there. It's taking risks. It's about taking risks and given opportunities. And I think if I had to sum up anything, all the things that I've done, it's been given opportunity. People let me do things, which is... can be dangerous, because I keep saying, oh, I want to do this show, I want to do that show. And I said, well, you know, come up with a plan for it. Can you cast it? And you know, there have been shows, I've proposed at least four or five shows that I know of in recent years that we haven't been able to cast. And so they haven't ever been put on.
0: Mm.
1: But if you can cast them, if you can get the right combination of people and you know, the right orchestras, if you're doing a musical, or the right person who can design the set or direct and so on. So, but most of the shows I've done have really been opportunistic in a way. I would never have thought that I would ever be a musical director for a show, and I've done four or five, or even acted in a show. I mean, I never see myself as a great actor, but, you know, when people cast you in Waiting for Godot against people like Michael Egger, I think, well, maybe you can. You can. It's not my favourite.
0: And as another example, a few weeks ago in the hot seat, we had Chris Brigg, and he and I worked on your show of Avenue Q, which using puppets.
1: Yes.
0: Now, that must have been daunting to think, how am I going to get puppets to do this?
1: Exactly. That was the first. So I had to go and look up puppetry and talk to people who knew about puppetry. And there were people in Tasmania who could do that. We engaged Terrapin for a little while to come and show us techniques.
0: Which is the Tasmanian Puppet Company.
1: And then during the rehearsal process, we had to remember that the person holding the puppet had to project whatever feelings they had into an action, an arm movement, a hand movement, puppets being, you know, fairly static. They only open their mouths and close them. Well, how are you going to project smile, for example? How are you going to project sadness in a reasonably inanimate object? So the actors had to work doubly hard, not only for themselves as getting lines and songs, but also projecting that onto a, as I said, an inanimate object.
0: Yeah. In that show you directed, and you've directed lots of shows, but during the actual show you get to sit at the back and watch the show as part of the audience, and essentially your work's done.
1: Yes.
0: It must be very gratifying to see that show.
1: No, it's horrible. It's terrifically gratifying to watch it, but I keep wanting to make changes a lot of time. I sit there with a notebook thinking, oh, if only I'd done this, or if only I'd changed that, or if only that lighting cue was a bit longer. But you can change things. I mean, we are limited here to maybe 8 or 10 performances. And, you know, a major production would have something like 30 or 40 performances before the audience even got to see it in a professional production, which is why shows go on tour. They add a song here or take a song there or put a bit in or change, you know, so it's perfect by the time it comes to the Capitol. We don't have that luxury to do it. But my job is to make sure that the very first opening night, for example, is ready to go, and hopefully the show stays pretty much the same all the way through. It tends to improve a little, it gets faster, the actors become more confident, and also the actors learn when the audience is going to laugh, how much they're going to laugh, if they're going to laugh at all, and kind of the rhythm of the show changes. But I find it, I get very testy sitting at the back, watching a performance.
0: That's why you sit on your own.
1: Oh. I do sit on my own, because I wriggle around a lot, and have been known sometimes not to watch my shows. I just say, I can't watch this, and it's just... It's very hard to watch other people take over your product, but I learned very early on to let go. Yeah, the actors who are in charge, they're good, they know their lines, they know what they're doing, the orchestra's fantastic, the lighting's beautiful, the audience will love it. Mm. Just let them do it.
0: You're listening to City Park Radio, and the hot seat today is Jeff Hockley. And after you studied theatre and you've ultimately come back to Launceston... and doing all these shows in Tassie, but why did you come back to Launceston? What is it about here?
1: Oh, well, apart from the climate, the lifestyle, the beautiful scenery, all that other kind of stuff, as far as theatre goes, we're very lucky in Launceston. You know, we, as a city, we punch well above our weight as far as theatrical companies are concerned. I mean, I don't have the statistics in front of me, but there's something like 17 theatre companies here. There's a professional, internationally recognised professional dance company here. There's 3 dance companies, in fact. There's lots of opportunity for performance. We've got an A-class theatre in the Prince's Theatre. We've got the Erlass Centre, which is just behind it, for performing. We're lucky, and we've got people who want to perform. We're also lucky as far as audiences are concerned, and I don't have the latest figures in front of me, but some years ago, the national average for people attending the theatre was about 4%. But in Launceston, it's about 16 or 17%. So, you know, four times as many people see theatre in Launceston as in other places. And that number exceeds the number of people who actually go to sporting events. Wow. We have a rich tradition of theatre in Launceston. As far as the Launceston Players is, it goes back to the 1920s. But in the Rep and all the other companies, and new companies are coming in. IO, for example, is a new one that's just been formed. They've got five shows ready to go. So... It's certainly a dynamic place to be working in theatre.
0: As far as we're concerned, we're very happy that you chose to live in Launceston to create all these wonderful shows. But you also seem very eclectic in your interest in music and theatre. So you dabble in lots of different things. So what? Give us an extreme one to the other.
1: Opera.
0: Opera.
1: Oh my goodness! I'd love to direct an opera. That must be the pinnacle of directing anything, because not only have you got divas, but big stories, huge sets, mega amounts of money usually, and a full symphony orchestra. I mean. That must be the most daunting thing.
0: And you haven't done one yet? You haven't done one yet?
1: Musicals. I mean, some musicals are like operas. For example, Into the Woods, for example, there's no... Even Evita. Is it an opera or is it a musical? There's no dialogue. Superstar's another one. I've seen opera. I like opera. I go... When the movie houses here play operas from the Met and other places, I go to see them, just to see the staggering range of staging and the sorts of things you can do in a vast theatre, way, way bigger than anything. I have lit a show in an auditorium that held, I think, 18,000 people, and you know, that's whatever lighting I would do here, just multiply by 10. You know, if I was doing a show here, I might be three of those or five of those. Well, here you order 30 of them. That was a big thing. When I was at Teachers College and in my early 20s and so on, I was associated with people who were interested in opera in a big way, and it was kind of new to me, but I went along with it. And they were fascinated with Wagner. Now, Wagner is not an easy person to start with, I have to say. And my very first opera I ever saw was Adelaide Festival. I think it was about 1968 or 72 or so. I can't remember when, it doesn't matter. And it was The Flying Dutchman. And I thought, yes, opera, that's for me. It was The Dutchman is an early Wagner, so it's reasonably easy to keep up with, and the music is quite nice. So I've chosen a track from opera just because this is the first one I ever saw, and it has a special meaning for me.

0: That was a piece from The Flying Dutchman. Was the first opera that you saw?
1: First opera I ever saw, Flying Dutchman. And Wagner as well. Yeah.
0: There is a challenge remaining for you before you shuffle off this mortal coil.
1: Doing an opera. Yeah. Oh, goodness, where would I do that? I don't know. Have I got the skills to do it? I mean, you know, is doing 26 musicals and lighting 50-something shows and acting in 20-something things enough, do you think, to do an opera? The thing that astonishes me these days is that the Met and London and so on, opera companies are employing 20-something-year-olds to direct their operas. They've got a completely new vision. They take, you know, the old stories and completely... You can't change them too much because the opera files won't like it, but it's a bit like Shakespeare. You can do Shakespeare in lots and lots of different ways. I mean, let's face it, how many times can you do Hamlet? No two productions have ever been the same. And it's a little bit the same in opera. So find some new way of doing it, some new way of getting into the story or a character or even the history, for example. Yeah, and these smart young things, where they go. Good luck to them.
0: Another show you directed was Amadeus. That was pretty remarkable, wasn't it?
1: It was, yes. And I did it because I sensed that the cast was really available to do it. Ray Sangston, for example, had already performed it in Hobart some years before. And I just wanted to do a big play because I've done mostly musicals, and I wanted to get into the play thing. And I found Amadeus because, as I said, most of the characters were reasonably easy to find amongst the theatre people on set. And doing a big production, I thought would be something that audiences would like, for example, and a big costume drama as well. And let's face it, Amadeus has won multi awards worldwide, and the film, of course, shot it into quite a different kind of fame. You know, and people like Sonia Hyndram, for example, who's,
0: fantastic costumes.
1: A world-class, costume designer with all the sorts of things that she did. And we didn't have the theatre awards in those days, but she would have won every award, I'm sure.
0: That's right.
1: So beautifully costumes. And Daryl Rogers, who, again, who does stage designs internationally, he was available and designed the simplest, perfect set you could find for a production such as that, and it really worked. And the other thing, the offshoot from that too, was the fact that we were able to do Mozart concerts, using orchestras around town, and there are quite a few opera singers in town and around about. So we did a wonderful concert, booked out, of Mozart songs. So it had a bit of a spin-off as well, and it was very successful. I was very pleased with that.
0: And from one extreme to the other, you did Spamalot. Yeah. Mozart and Monty Python.
1: Mozart and Monty Python together. Well, that's not a bad combination, is it? Yeah. No, I've been very lucky because I've done such a diverse range of shows, and I suppose it means I'm not really fixated on any one particular one. It does require a bit of concentration, I must admit, and some reading and so on. But look, basically, it's just a matter of get hold of the script, read it, understand it, interpret it, write notes about it, do your research and so on. It's just another story.
0: But you must still want to do it.
1: Yes, I do. I think I'd love to do that. Yeah. I've got a list of about several hundred I want to do. A bookshelf full of probably 300-400 plays. I could do every one of them if someone gave me the money and the opportunity. But, hey, one at a time. But I learn something new in every show as well. And the same thing happens when I go and see a show. I look at it and think, that's interesting. I might remember that one day, or that's a very clever way of doing something that seems complicated, but it is in fact really easy. So when I'm working in shows, I always find something new. It comes from the actors or the stage crew or the designers, whoever it is. It's not just me. And also when I see a show, there's always something about the show that says, wow, that was, I really liked this, or even sometimes I didn't like that because, there's no point going, so I didn't like it. Why didn't you like it? What was it? Was it just you? Were you in a bad mood? I mean, this is the problem that actors and directors and theatre companies face all the time. What if the audience doesn't respond? Well, maybe they didn't like it. Maybe they had a headache. I don't know. Who knows? But you do it anyway. You soldier on.
0: Now, apart from theatre, you've done a little bit of television and wrote, most recently, people might recognise Graham from Rosehaven.
1: Oh, that was the thing. Now, I'd only ever... I'd done commercials before, which is not the same as working in a national TV production called Rosehaven. So, as a dare, I have to say, I went to auditions. Really? There was a notice in the paper, you know, new TV series coming to Tasmania, audition now. So I went to the auditions and there were hundreds of people there. And I thought, oh, this is a waste of time. Anyway, I got a call back and another call back and another, four callbacks, sort of unbelievable. And I got a part in that. And so I acted in Rosehaven, and that was an experience which is unlike anything I've ever done before. So television acting.
0: This is your first television.
1: Yes,
0: behind the scenes.
1: I used to teach. Right, I've written a book about television teaching techniques, you know. But this is my first role in acting television. And it was really weird because scenes are filmed out of order. You know, you film inside of a house in one location and you travel for half an hour and you film the outside of the house and that scene comes last and always. But I have to say, the cast and the crew that I worked with were ultra professional and the nicest people I've worked with. They were so helpful. Everything about the production was a joy to be in. And of course, the series is now back in its
0: third season.
1: So,
0: but working with Luke McGregor and Celia Piccolo, that must have been a scream.
1: They're the loveliest people, I have to say. And so helpful. You know, they're on screen practically all the time. They're practically in every scene. And so, you know, after sort of eight episodes, you turn up to do your one scene and they're very welcoming and it's not quite right. They say, we thought it might be this. Have a go at that. No, yours is better. They were ultra, ultra helpful and kind and terribly supportive and loved every minute of it. The joy in their faces when we'd finished a scene. Oh, that was good. They kept saying, that was good. And you see the result on the screen, you think, yeah, it was.
0: So the people watching these shows would not realise what actually is going on to create that 30 minutes of television.
1: No, I thought I knew a little bit about television and television production, but actually being there just was, it's another world. It's really too hard to describe. One of the things that I was impressed by was the production managers of how they managed to get people and things in places. And, you know, while you're at one particular house, you're filming scene 5 from episode 2 and then scene 19 from episode 8. And they just get it all together because you just can't have people coming in for 5 lines and then 2 weeks later for something else. You know, let's do them while they're here, you know, because a lot of people are flying in. I mean, even one episode I did, someone flew in on the 7 o'clock plane into Hobart, did their scene, or flew out on the 4 o'clock plane. The logistics of it is astonishing. That kind of professionalism shows in the production, I would say.
0: So you can tick that one off the list.
1: Television. Yeah. Film would be next.
0: Film.
1: Oh, ooh. Yeah. What do you reckon?
0: Yeah. Any aspirations?
1: Oh, I don't know. Something Star Wars and zapping, bang crashing and jumping off a cliff. That would be a bit of fun.
0: Because have you seen the Tasmanian film, The Hunter? Filmed in Tasmania. And just something about filming in Tasmania, the locations, I don't know, bush scenery, the mountains, hills, whatever.
1: It's the light.
0: It's the light.
1: It's the clearness of the light. And I know from talking with the camera crews that came down, they love filming after 4 o'clock because the sun's low and because you get a much more contrast between light and shade, the clarity of the light, and you can pick up, you know, leaves on trees from 2 miles away or whatever it is. They love the light here. That's what they're always going on about, the light.
0: Mm. Was that a revelation for you to hear that too?
1: Yes. Again, because we're a bit we're further south than the mainland, we get, you know, longer shadows, for example. They were always going on about how good the light was and let's wait till 4 o'clock to start filming.
0: So what about some more shows that you've done?
1: Oh, I did one-man show. That's the first time I've ever done that. John Aubrey's Lives. I read the diaries of John Aubrey.
0: And you were the one man.
1: I was the one man, yes. I'd always liked the stories. John Aubrey, writing in 1700 and something, and he wrote every day about sometimes the most insignificant things, but you put them all together and you've got a really, really interesting story. And so I presented this as a one-man show, his diaries. The funny bits, of course, not the... Yeah, so I've done some funny stuff. Are You Being Served? Noises Off, Up for Grabs, Waiting for Godot, Hello, Hello, 40 Towers, two lots of 40 Towers. I was in Phantom of the Opera.
0: And the comedy ones you've done, there's a way to... There's timing in delivering comedy.
1: It's all about timing, yes.
0: Mm. And I know you've directed comedies, but to actually be on the stage doing it, how did you find that?
1: Oh, interesting. Yes, because I'm thinking, well, this is a funny line for me. People are going to laugh here. I'll just take a breath and let them laugh. oh, what if they don't? You know, and that's the thing I said before about, you know, rehearsing in front of an audience. And after about 10, 12 performances, you start to get a rhythm about, is the audience going to laugh here? Yes, they are. So we'll just, and of course, you do something. You put a cup down or you take a breath or you look away. And otherwise, it looks like you've forgotten your line. But yeah, comedy is great fun. But my earliest forays into comedy were kind of difficult because I would corpse on stage, corpse meaning, you know, if the audience laughed, I would too, which when you're acting, you're not allowed to do that. Or someone would say a funny line on stage and I'd have to look away smirking, but I've gotten out of that.
0: Okay. And more serious roles you've done as well. So,
1: yes, Godot was probably the most serious thing I've ever done, and that was a real gamble. I didn't think I could do it, but I did it. You know, it's a play about nothing and going nowhere, but it isn't. So that's really... And 12 Angry Men, which was a couple of years ago, with Three River Theatre. I was juror number 4, quite a pivotal juror, as it happened. I had to be quite serious in that one. And the trouble with 12 Angry Men is they go over and over the story of in the jury room and trying to keep up with, oh, is this the bit where I talk about the glass? Oh, no, this is the bit where I talk about the knife. No, it's the other knife. It was very hard to keep up, but my goodness, that was a good production. One best ensemble at the Theatre Awards.
0: And a good show starts with a great script, and it is a great script.
1: That's
0: isn't
1: one
0: it?
1: Of the great scripts.
0: Great film, but doing it on stage, interacting between the 12 jurors.
1: Oh, there was a buzz between, because it's happening in real time as well. There's no stopping and starting or coming back later or whatever, that sort of stuff. And so it's happening in real time. And a terrific cast, as I said, one best ensemble.
0: Easy one to stage because there's no set changes.
1: No, just,
0: table and 12 chairs.
1: Yes, but it says in the script, it's hot, and it's that New York hot. How do you get hotness on stage? Well, you can do it in costume, people taking their ties off, mopping their brow. That's an actor thing. Lighting, there's a, you know, what's the difference between dry heat, as in like Adelaide Outback, or wet heat, which is the New York style? It's different, you see. It implies you have to have windows, it can be open, fans, for example, things like that. So you have to suggest to the audience as much as possible that it's hot, even though it says in the script there's a lot of other things that go with it. Anything you can trigger an audience to think, oh yeah, it is hot, because they're not coarse acting by simply wiping their brow every 5 minutes. It's hot, and when people are hot, they lose their temper. You know, there's a lot of messages that has to be got out of the script, and Stan Gottschalk, who directed, found all of those messages.
0: It was at the Earl Arts?
1: At the Earl Arts Centre.
0: Three River Company. Mm. Have you ever done children's shows?
1: No, I haven't.
0: Not daunted by the Wiggles?
1: No. Wouldn't you like to be one of them? No. I never had the opportunity, really. It's never come up. Back in the early 80s, the drama department at College of Advanced Education, as it was then, used to put on a children's production at the end of the year. And I did direct one, that just occurred to me, Alice in Wonderland, for them in the theatre out at the Mowbray campus. And that was a lot of fun. We busloaded the children in to see the show. And it had all the good elements that children like, you know, the goodies and baddies, and, you know, the Wicked Witch and the King, and Tweedledum and Tweedledee, and then Alice, you know, and all that sort of stuff. And they loved it.
0: But from a director's point of view, it's a totally different demographic. You have to change your thinking about what happens.
1: No, I don't think so. No. I think you have to be true to the script. It's written in a particular way. And then the authors, you know, usually had some knowledge of how to do it. The actor has to be not necessarily over the top, or like children do, like over the top-ness, but it still has to be a believable character. Mm. You still have to tell a story, and it has to be clear, you know. You've got to have a beginning, a middle, an end, and a journey for the actors to take, and a journey for the storyline to go on, and the music coming in. Kids get bored fairly quickly. They like physical theatre, anything with hitting and slapping and falling over, and any sort of that, but you can't do that every 5 minutes. Mm. Again, that would be boring. Mm. So I've seen a lot of children's theatre because being on the Theatre Council, I go around looking at other people's productions and so on, and the ones in the park in Hobart, for example, they've been doing them for 30, 40 years, so they're highly skilled at working with children in those sorts of productions. But I've, apart from Alice, and few other bits and pieces. I haven't really done children's productions.
0: What do you think of what the colleges are doing, even the high schools can do now with musical theatre and serious stuff?
1: I think there's several reasons for that. One is that those productions are now available to be done by those groups, which they weren't before, so they have access to a catalogue of stuff which wasn't done before. And as I said earlier, everyone wants to be in musicals these days, so the schools are catering for that. They're running classes in orchestra, in bandmanship, in singing, in ensemble playing, in all the elements that you require for doing a musical. And they're able to pick up these big shows and run with them. And they're doing some of the shows that the local companies haven't been able to do, for example. And who would do Aida, for example? But Launceston College did, and it was astonishingly good. And they had the cast, they had the musicians, they had the people in the community who support them. It was wonderful. I've done four shows for schools. I did Superstar back in 96. I also did Chess, and that's never been done before. I mean, which company is going to do Chess? None, but the schools are going to pick it up. And Little Shop of Horrors. I was the first to do Little Shop of Horrors back in the 90s as well, when that became available, again with Launceston College.
0: How did you do the plant?
1: There was already a plant available on the mainland, which we were able to get, but it was a kind of tiny one. But I got hold of some people who I thought, I need a bigger plant. I need a bigger plant, and that needs to be really angry. So they were able to value add to the one that was already there. So there's actually four plants in the show, starting from small to ginormous.
0: That's right, Do you do any teaching, passing on your knowledge?
1: I do. I have for the last few years, but not last year, taught summer school at UTAS. It's an accredited unit in voice studies. That's really is my specialisation, and that's why I went to NIDA. But I run workshops for local companies. I've done them here and on the coast, sometimes in voice, sometimes in directing, sometimes I don't like to do work, particularly in workshops on acting. I don't think I'm a great actor. I'm not sure that I can pass on acting skills to other people, but I kind of do acting in a sort of sideways way. I kind of know what I mean by that. Mm. But yes, I've run quite a few workshops for people, sometimes in text analysis, just looking at a text. What is this text saying? Why is this character saying this? What happened before? What's going to happen next? Who are they friends with? Why are they in this scene and not another one? Why are they in the play at all? You know, all that, people don't think about those sorts of things particularly. And it's a good way of digging deeply into a script and getting all the full meaning out of it. And that's a lot of fun. I'm really pleased that they ask me. I sometimes think, oh, gosh, can I teach this? Am I any good at that? And once I get started, I think, oh, yeah, well, hang on a second. I think I do know a few things. Yeah. And it's lovely to be able to pass them on. So, and I've seen, I mean, I'm now seeing the children of people I taught back in the 70s coming up onto the stage, which is very heartening, I have to say.
0: Yeah. Let's go to the last song you've chosen.
1: A Little Night Music. Again, another Sondheim. You know, having said earlier on that, you know, Sondheim is fiercely difficult and I never want to do another one, I'd like to do A Little Night Music. It's never been done. It's halfway between opera and musical, so it ticks a couple of boxes there. It's a highly costumed piece. It's got a wonderful story. It's been made into a film twice, I think. National theatre companies tend to pick it up. It's been done, Australian Opera have done it, for example, as a more light-hearted piece, you know, for Christmas trade rather than in the heavy opera stuff. So it's a lovely mix between two of the things that I like. So well, this is Catherine Zeta-Jones and Angela Lansbury, actually. But it's the chorus. It's the big song from the end of Act One, where they're all going into the country. And again, it ticks another box. I like going into the country.
0: Mania. We're very glad to have you in our country, in our state, in our town. Geoff Hockley, thank you very much.
1: Thank you, Chris.
0: It's been fascinating, and we look forward to seeing you on stage sometime.
1: On stage, behind camera, in the pit, backstage, up a ladder, somewhere. I'd love to do it.
0: And next time you're in Rosehaven, say hello to Graham for us. Grumpy old bloke he was.
1: Grumpy old Graham.
0: My guest has been Geoff Hockley in the hot seat today. My name's Chris Sayer. Thanks for listening. Here's a song from Little Night Music.
2: A weekend in the country, we should try it.
3: How I wish we'd been asked.
2: A weekend in the country, peace and quiet.
3: We'll go masked.
2: A weekend in the country.
3: Uninvited, they'll consider it odd.
2: A weekend in the country, I'm delighted.
3: Oh my God.
2: And the shooting should be pleasant if the weather's not too rough. Happy birthday, it's your present. You haven't been getting out nearly enough. And a weekend in the country,
3: it's perverted.
2: Pack my quiver and bow. A weekend in the country at
4: Exactly 2:30 we go.
3: We come.
4: We shall.
3: We shan't.
4: I'm getting the car and we're motoring down.
3: Yes, I'm certain you are, but I'm staying in town.
4: Go!
3: Of course you will. We should.
4: Pack everything I own that shoots.
5: Are you sure it's all right?
3: We'll be making it.
5: Am I right?

0: However, there is one tiny snag.
1: A snag?
0: Lawyer Eggerman's married.
1: That could be considered a snag.
0: Don't worry, my darling. I was not raised by your grandmother for nothing.
2: Oh, no.
1: We are not taking a

0: That was my interview with Jeff Hockley from 2019. This year, the Launceston Players are celebrating 100 years of staging productions, and City Park Radio will be commemorating this amazing achievement with a special program later in the year. So, stay tuned. I'm Chris Sayer. Thanks for listening.
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0: Delay its initial deadline of November 30 until the end of the financial year. The tax office surprised businesses by announcing it would no longer accept the payment method on October 1, the day a ban on card surcharges came into effect. Mr. Chalmers explained the change that came after criticism from business owners.
1: Now, we try not to interfere with the RBA or the ATO when they go about designing and implementing this surcharge ban, but it's really important that we have stepped in today to make it possible for the ATO to continue to take credit card payments until the end of the financial year.
0: Concerns people with disability may be subjected to unlawful or unnecessary deprivation of liberty have prompted an inquiry, Scarlett Coppola reports.
2: The NDIS Quality and Safeguards Commissioner has launched an inquiry into the use of seclusion in disability support services. There have been reports current practices may inappropriately limit the freedoms of people with disability. The inquiry will seek to understand the causes and impacts of such practices, assess whether existing safeguards are effective, and develop recommendations to strengthen oversight, improve provider practices, and maximise participants' independence and autonomy. Commissioner Louise Glanville says she's concerned people with disability may be subjected to unlawful or unnecessary deprivation of liberty.
0: Australia's rental market has experienced its slowest price growth in almost 2 years, defying expectations of a surge in rents after budget changes to investor tax breaks. According to new data from Cotality, in Sydney, rents fell 0.4% in the September quarter, leading a broader slowdown in rental growth as vacancy rates edged up across the nation. Meanwhile, nationwide, rents grew at 0.5% in the quarter. That's down from the 1.6% increase in the June quarter. Annual rental growth eased from 5.9% to 5.5% as the national median dwelling rent hit a record high $713 per week. The Australian Conservation Foundation has welcomed the first Environment Protection Order issued by the new Environmental Protection Agency. The order prevents further land clearing works on 1,600 hectares in the Great Barrier Reef catchment on a cattle station south of Cairns. The ACF says the destruction of forests and critical habitat in the area is causing further stress on the reef, which is already damaged by global warming. And in sport, embattled St Kilda AFLW coach Nick Dal Santo has stepped down amid the club's winless season. The last place Saints will conduct a review into their AFLW program, led by former Carlton football boss Brad Lloyd, in the wake of Dal Santo's departure. Meantime, in AFL, Zach Butters has joined the Western Bulldogs, with Port Adelaide allowing him to walk away as a free agent after the AFL club ticked off a separate 5-year deal. The Power have opted not to match the Bulldogs' contract for the 26-year-old, accepting pick number 5 as compensation. The 3-time All-Australian has reportedly signed the biggest deal in AFL history, a 9-year contract worth about $2 million a season. Listen to your favourite community radio station and national radio news on the Community Radio Plus app.
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4: Thanks to the news team. And a quick look at the weather forecast for you. For Launceston, a shower or two with a chance of rain. Overnight, a medium chance of showers. Winds northerly 15 to 25 kilometres. More of a wet day tomorrow, certainly. Overnight minimum 10 degrees. 2 to 8 mil of rain tomorrow for a maximum 19 degrees. A cloudy a day, most likely in the morning. Winds northerly 15 to 25 kilometres an hour. Tending northwesterly 25 to 40 in the morning. Currently in Launceston, it's 18.9 degrees, and down at Lowhead, it's 16.1 degrees. For Hobart, overnight minimum 13 degrees, maximum 21 degrees tomorrow. For not so much rain as we are getting here in Launceston, partly cloudy day. Winds northerly 15 to 25 kilometres, turning northwesterly 25 to 35 kilometres an hour in the morning. Devonport. Temperature range 11 to 17 tomorrow. That 95% chance of up to 8 mil of rain for Devonport. It'll be all along the coast. Very similar to Burnie, 11 to 17 with up to 6 mil of rain. Looking at the capital cities, Sydney range 16 to 30 with a partly cloudy day. And

Melbourne will be 15 to 25 with another partly cloudy day. A little bit of rain tomorrow for Melbourne. Brisbane can expect 17 to 31 with about 1 mil of rain heading their way. Perth will be 13 to 20 with 80% chance of rain. They've had a fair bit of rain over there in Perth over the last couple of days. Adelaide temperature range 13 to 21 with partly cloudy day tomorrow. And for Canberra, 9 to 24 with a very wet day tomorrow for Canberra. And finally, Darwin, up north in the tropics, 25 degrees overnight to 34 degree day tomorrow for a mostly sunny day. It's Friday night drive time here on City Park Radio. I'm Chris Sayer. Thanks for coming along for the ride. Here's a song from Deacon Blue.

0: English band called Deacon Blue got their name from a Steely Dan song. The album was called The Great Western Road. That was Curve of the Line here on City Park Radio, the Drive Time program.
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0: Here's an Australian band, a group called The Band of Frequencies. They did an album a while ago now called Rise Like the Sun. This is Shades of Grey. Band of Frequencies.

Band of Frequencies, an Australian band from an album called Rise Like the Sun. There was a thing called Shades of Grey. From our community diary, and the Launceston Historical Society presents a talk on 19th century Launceston merchant John Cameron. This is on Sunday, the 18th of October. John Cameron set up shop in Launceston in 1828, aged just 22. Over time, he became a wholesale exporter, business landlord, and money lender. John Cameron's descendant, Anne Batt, will speak about some of the interactions between John and his tenants, future maker and undertaker John Brown, Mrs. Jane Little, a milliner and haberdasher, the ever contentious William Lushington Goodwin, what a great name, and retired army officer William Wood. Take a chance. Fortune and Failure in Colonial Launceston is the 6th Mead Smith von Stiglitz Memorial Lecture. Starts at 2 o'clock in the meeting room at the QV Museum out at Inveresk on the 18th of October, which is a Sunday. If you want more information, go to the LauncestonHistory.org.au website. Here's a song going back to the 70s now. This is Desmond Decker.

0: The song Desmond Decker used to sing. That was a bit of reggae for you here on Friday Night's Drive program with me, Crusader. Thanks for coming along for the ride tonight.
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0: Back in the mid-70s, Stevie Wonder had a mammoth album called Songs in the Key of Life. And it was a huge hit right around the world. He followed it up with an album called Journey Through the Secret Life of Plants. And it was a bit of a flop compared to the previous album. Didn't do much at all, but it had some nice songs on it. Here's a song from Journey Through the Secret Life of Plants.

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0: 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This is local band Sparrowgrass. 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

0: Tasmanian group called Sparrowgrass. Those harmonies are just beautiful. Nice acoustic guitar playing too, but gee, those harmonies. I'm just in awe of anyone who can sing harmonies. I mean, I can't sing for peanuts, but to sing like that's just beautiful. Sparrowgrass is the name of the band.
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0: Todd Rundgren from an album called The Hermit of Mink Hollow from back in the late 70s, about 78. I think that was the hit single from that album, Can We Still Be Friends? It's 23 minutes to 6 o'clock, of course. At 6 o'clock is the latest news. I'll have some weather for you after that. Then another hour of the Drive Time program. Then after the 7 o'clock news will be this.
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0: And tonight it's the Eagles album from 2007 called The Long Road Out of Eden. It'll be presented to you by Sheila Hoban. That's after 7 o'clock tonight. Here's a song from Martin Barr. He is, or was, the guitarist from Jethro Tull, but he's released a few solo albums over his time. This is Too Tired.

Recorded live. That's Martin Barr on guitar from a little band he put together just to play some pubs around his hometown in rural England. He called it the Summer Band. It was his summer project. That was a thing called Too Tired from Martin Barr. Of course, guitarist from Jethro Tull. At 19 minutes to 6 from our community diary again, and the Tamar Rowan Club celebrates 150 years with a weekend of celebrations from the 23rd to the 25th of October. The celebrations will centre on the recently updated club rooms in Trevellyn that were rebuilt and upgraded after severe flood damage in 2016. Events over the weekend will include a cocktail party, a regatta, a celebration dinner, and an open a club open day and barbecue. Past and present club members and supporters are welcome to attend, and there's more information on their website, which is tamarrowingclub.org.au. Here's a song from earlier in the week they announced the lineup for next year's Festivali. One of the bands playing in Festivali is UMI. This is Hourly Daily.

0: from the album Hourly Daily. That's the title track, featuring Tim Rogers, of course. That's UMI, and playing at Festivali next February. It's exciting. It's 13 minutes to 6 o'clock here on City Park Radio.
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0: Here's a song from, this is Alan Parsons, not The Project. This was after his collaborator Eric Wilson had gone his own separate way. So Alan Parsons' project continued as Alan Parsons from an album called On Air. This is The Blue, Blue Sky. Featuring the vocals of 10cc's Eric Stewart.

0: That was Alan Parsons from an album he did a few years ago now called On Air. It featured the vocals of Eric Stewart from 10cc. If you do recognise the voice, that was a song called Blue Sky.
1: Well, hello there, City Park Radio, and happy 40th birthday from Lee Dixon. 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Mike Dunphy, Sandy Thoe, Ken Brooks, Danny Smith, all volunteers back in the day at City Park Radio that helped me get into a career that I've loved and enjoyed for so long. 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

That's an Australian band called Asleep at the Reel, not Wheel, Asleep at the Reel, and a song called Molly Rose from a few years ago. I'm going to lead up to the 6 o'clock news with a song from Shania from down the northwest coast of Tassie. This is Clear Pools of Blue.

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2: Hello, I'm Alyssa Delfs. Anglicare says businesses can raise their prices as a result of the card surcharge ban, but they must do it in a way that's honest. The organisation has welcomed the Reserve Bank's surcharge ban, saying it's a positive step forward, giving customers paying with card some relief at checkout. Speaking to National Radio News, Acting Executive Director of Anglicare Australia, May Azizi, says the relief will be dependent on businesses doing the right thing.
3: If small businesses want to choose,
2: Acting Executive Director of Anglicare Australia, May Azizi, says the relief will be dependent on businesses doing the right thing.

0: Stepping in and agreeing to delay the Australian Tax Office's proposed ban on credit card payments. The HIA says the move will provide builders, tradies and suppliers with much-needed breathing space while a longer-term solution is developed. Overseas, Ukraine's President Volodymyr Zelensky has accused the United States of being unwilling to help Ukraine after a Russian bomb attack killed at least 35 people in the east. It sent the two-day death toll from Russian strikes to over 70. Hours after the strike tore through two buses, President Zelensky criticized Washington's effort to pursue economic ties with Russia while also seeking to mediate the more than four-year war. President Zelensky says more air defenses are needed.
1: Of course, on our side, our production scales, but it's not enough because we can't wait. Just people, just civilians, you see the face of Putin, you see the result of attacks. So we can't just wait when Ukrainian production will produce all the air defense, what our big country needs.
0: Back home, a Perth dad has been honoured with a Western Australian Bravery Award for saving his toddler daughter from drowning in a broom backyard pool. Adam Evans from NIRS News reports.
2: 25-year-old Sandy Spratt was on holiday in the Kimberley town in August last year, catching up with family when he noticed his two young daughters were suddenly gone quiet. He rushed to the pool and pulled 3-year-old Adelina out, then started CPR straight away. She woke up again by the time paramedics arrived and she had made a full recovery after some time in Broome Hospital. Mr. Spratt was one of 84 West Australians recognised at the Royal Lifesaving WA Bravery Awards today. The organisation says holiday pools can catch families out, so keeping a close eye on kids around water matters even more when away from home. Mr. Spratt puts it down to first aid training from a past job and he's urging everyone else to do a course.
0: And Australia's film industry has rolled out the red carpet for Tropfest as the beloved short film festival gears up for a return in 2027. At the launch this week, the industry welcomed a $2.7 million New South Wales government funding boost over 3 years to help keep the festival free and give emerging filmmakers a platform to tell Australian stories. Mad Max director George Miller says the return of Tropfest is important because cinema is critical and can carry Australian culture to the world. And in sport, in cricket, Australia's men's team returns to the Test Arena later this hour. It'll be the team's first Test match in South Africa since the ball tampering scandal in 2018. The match will get underway at 6:30 p.m. Australian Eastern Daylight Time.
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4: Okay, let's get on to the weather now, which is very important. Overnight minimum 10 degrees. For Launceston, going for a maximum 19 degrees tomorrow with some rain. In fact, lots of rain. In fact, up to 8 mil of rain for tomorrow, for Saturday. Currently in Launceston, it's 18.7 degrees. At Lowhead, it's 15.8. And at the airport, 16.9. And 16.8 degrees out at Cressy. Quickly for Hobart, a temperature range 13 to 21, with only a possible shower for Hobart, only up to 1 mil. Winds northerly, much the same as Launceston, winds northerly 15 to 25 kilometres during turning northwesterly 25 to 35 kilometres an hour in the morning. Devonport, a temperature range 11 to 17 with lots of rain tomorrow as well. Rain all across the north, because that means Burnie as well. Going to have lots of rain tomorrow. Temperature range 11 to 17. For the capital cities, Sydney 16 to 30. Partly cloudy. Melbourne is going to be 15 to 22. It's a very small temperature range there for Melbourne. Up in Brisbane, it's 17 to 21 degrees tomorrow with a slight chance of rain. Perth will be 13 to 20 degrees tomorrow. That's quite cool for Perth, isn't it? And Adelaide, temperature range 13 to 21, partly cloudy day. Canberra can expect 9 degrees minimum to 24 degrees tomorrow for a partly cloudy day. And finally for Darwin, 25 overnight to 34 maximum degrees tomorrow for Darwin. Yeah, welcome to the second hour of the Drive program, of course, after the 7 o'clock news in an hour's time. Side one, track one, with Sheila Hoban bringing you the Eagles album Long Road Out of Eden. Let's go to Africa. Let's travel around a bit in this second hour of the Drive program. This is Donzo. This is Magoya.

0: from Africa. That's Donzo and a little song called Magoya.
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0: Song now from Mark Knopfler. This is from the album called Get Lucky. It's the title track.

You know, I really admire Mark Knopfler for when he left Dire Straits. He left that sound right behind him. He invented that sound that with the Fender electric guitar. That Dire Straits sound was all down to Mark Knopfler. And then when he went solo, he abandoned all that and went to that sort of really lovely folky traditional English sound with acoustic guitars and finger picking style. And I thought it was great. That was from an album released 2009, thing simply called Get Lucky, and that was the title track to that album. From from our community diaries, speaking of acoustic instruments, the Ukuleides are performing at a fundraising concert on Saturday the 24th of October. Of course, there are a bunch of ladies playing the lovely ukulele. And the Ukuleides will be joined by harp soloist Margaret from 10:30 at the Door of Hope in Launceston. Stay after the concert for a chat, tea and coffee and some light refreshments, and all funds raised on the morning will go to Palliative Care Auxiliary, Northern Auxiliary of Palliative Care. That's the Ukuleides at the Door of Hope, 10:30 Saturday morning, the 24th of October. I went last year and it was great. Margaret played her harp as well, and it's a lovely morning of gentle ukulele music. You've got to be careful how you say it. Here's a song from Melissa Etheridge.

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You see, every now and then I can feel the subway heat. 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I'll leave you alone. Anyway, Bogart's on in the window down the street.

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1: Nice 12-string guitar played by Melissa Etheridge. That was from her debut album, released in 1988. That was a song called Watching You from Melissa Etheridge.
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1: 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Their album is called Tilt. This is I Shake Something Loose.

0: Jen Miz and her band The Rough and Tumble. That was a thing called I Shake Something Loose.
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0: Yeah, thanks, guys. That's Chris and Dave. Liffey Lounge on Sunday evenings. Check it out. Here's a song from... Oh, this is Chris Rea. Very sad that he passed away just at Christmas last year, just the end of last year. He was a great singer-songwriter, great slide guitarist as well. Here's Chris Rea.

0: Chris Rea. He passed away last Christmas, and we're still playing his music. He was a good musician. That's Chris Rea and Giovanni. It's 27 minutes before 7 o'clock.
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1: You just heard from 10cc from the album Bloody Tourists. Yes, that's the name of the album. It was from Rochdale to Ocho Rios. 22 minutes to 7. Here's a song from Wendy Matthews from the album that followed the Lily album. This is The Witness Tree. And this is a song that Wendy Matthews co-wrote with Tim Finn.

0: Mindy Matthews from an album called The Witness Tree, released in 1994, a song that she co-wrote with Tim Finn from Split Enz and Crowded House. That was a song called Stand Back. 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
0: Here's a song from Australian artist Olivia Cogan. This is Faultline.

Olivia Cogan is her name, and it's her new song called Fault Line. Superpart Radio is producing its own calendar for next year. There's a mix of pictures from the studios, the garden, city park, and even a couple of presenters. Not me. So don't be worried. It's all A4 size, opening to A3. When hanging, it only cost you $12. So now is the time to order your copy, or even copies. Call the office on 6334 3344 between 10 and 3 Monday to Friday, and all the money raised will go towards the running of your community radio station, which is us, of course. This is City Park Radio. Here's a song from the Dugites. This is from back in the 80s, a West Australian band. This is Go to Sleep.

0: That was the Dugites, and a dugite is a snake that's native to Western Australia. And the Dugites were from Perth, Western Australia, from the album called West of the World. There was a thing called Go to Sleep.
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0: Here is a band from Seattle. This is Heart.

That was Heart from the album Little Queen. It's the title track. Time for me to get out of here. Hand you over to Side One, Track One, after the news with the Eagles album Long Road Out of Eden. Thanks for listening to City Park Radio's Drive program for tonight. Hope you have a really pleasant weekend. Here is Tommy Emmanuel.

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2: Hello, I'm Alyssa Delfs. The rollout of social welfare to vulnerable families across Western Australia will be put under the microscope. The review will be led by the National Indigenous Children's Commissioner. It comes after a dozen children were reportedly found living unsupervised in squalor in WA's Pilbara region. The Commissioner, Sue Ann Hunter, says children and families should not have to reach crisis point before governments meet their responsibilities. The independent and targeted probe will examine whether Indigenous children and families receive timely coordinated support. And help is available. The First Nations support line is 13 Yarn. Call 13 9276. Taxpayers will be able to use a credit card when making payments to the Australian Taxation Office, with the Albanese government delaying a controversial ban on the payment option. Adam Evans from NARS News has more.
3: The ATO announced last week that it would stop Australians from using credit cards from December this year in response to the Reserve Bank's ban on credit card surcharges. The tax office said it would cost taxpayers $200 million in response to the Reserve Bank's ban on credit card surcharges. The tax office said it would cost taxpayers $200 million a year.

0: Angus Taylor says the temporary measure is not enough.
1: They should override the tax office decision today. And if they're not prepared to do it, we'll take legislation to the Parliament next week on Monday to do this. Because small businesses deserve better. Small businesses need hope. Aspiration needs to be restored in this country, and it will not be restored by a Labor government that simply doesn't get it.
0: Data centre company Firmus Technologies has pulled what was said to be one of the biggest ever listings on the ASX. It was expected to float later this month, valued at $44 billion in what was expected to be the biggest ASX listing since Telstra in 1997. But the company this morning confirmed it had withdrawn its application. A spokesperson said it would not pursue capital from the private markets and consider alternative public and private market options. And taking a look at sport, rookie Zach Bates has upset the top order at the Bathurst 1000. After laying down a record lap around Mount Panorama to take provisional pole. All eyes were on whether heavyweight Brody Kostecki would continue his qualifying dominance en route to a historic fourth consecutive pole, but it was Matt Stone Racing youngster Bates who took out today's session. The 22-year-old set an unbeatable lap time of 2 minutes and 3.9376 seconds in just his second attempt. And in cricket, at the innings break, Australia's women's side need 167 runs to beat out Bangladesh tonight. In the opening ODI in Brisbane, Australia won the toss and elected to bowl first, with an outfit including spinners Ashley Gardner and Alana King, captained by Talia McGrath. Meantime, Australia's men's side has won the toss and elected to bat in their first test match against South Africa tonight in Durban. And in AFL, Zach Butters has joined the Western Bulldogs, with Port Adelaide allowing him to walk away as a free agent after the AFL ticked off a separate five-club deal. The Power have opted not to match the Bulldogs' contract for the 26-year-old, accepting pick number 5 as compensation. The three-time All-Australian has reportedly signed the biggest deal in AFL history, a 9-year contract worth about $2 million a season.
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4: Hello and welcome to Side One, Track One. You're listening to Sheila Hoban? And I've picked for today's programme Long Road Out of Eden, which is the seventh studio album of the Eagles. It was released in 2007 on Lost Highway Records, and it was their first ever double album. It was nearly 7 years in production and is their first studio album since 1979's Long Run. So let's listen to that first track, No More Walk in the Woods.

No More Walk in the Woods with the Eagles. And as I say, this will be the whole programme of the Eagles, which I do hope you'll enjoy. What lovely harmonising there in that with the group. The second track I've picked is How Long? And the writer is J.D. Souther. And the lead vocalists are Don Henley and Glenn Frey. And this track actually won 2 Grammy Awards. So here we are, How Long?

How Long. Now we're up to number three, the third track. And that is Busy Being Fabulous, which is the second single which was released in January of 2008. So let's go listen to Busy Being Fabulous.

Too busy being fabulous. Well, there you go. Coming up now, we've got What Do I Do With My Heart, the writers of this, and the lead vocals, both with Glenn Frey and Don Henley.

What Do I Do With My Heart? Coming up now, we've got Guilty of the Crime. This first appeared on the soundtrack of the 1994 TV series RoboCop. And the singer at that time was Joe Walsh. The track was written by Francis John Miller and Jerry Lynn Williams. So here we are, Guilty of the Crime.

guilty of the crime. I Don't Want to Hear Her Anymore is the next track. And that was written by Paul Carrick. And Timothy Schmidt is performing the lead vocals on the track.

to hear anymore from the Eagles. And you are listening to the programme Side One, Track One with Sheila Hoban. And the selection for tonight is the long road, today I should say, is The Long Road Out of Eden, which is the seventh studio album for the Eagles. Coming up now, we've got Waiting in the Weeds, and it finds Don Henley patiently waiting for a girl to come around and realise she's with the wrong guy. Here we are.

Well, I wonder if you got the girl. That was Waiting in the Wheels with from Don Henley. 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And this is Sound Side 1, Track 1 with Sheila Hoban. And the track, the CD I'm playing from, is Long Road Out of Eden with the Eagles. Coming up now, we've got No More Cloudy Days. And this debuted on the 2005 live album, Farewell One Tour, live from Melbourne. And it was later included in the CD. So here we are with No More Cloudy Days.

No More Cloudy Days. Coming up now, we've got Fast Company, and this was written by Don Henley and Glenn Frey, and that was done for the daughters.

Fast Company. Coming up now, we've got Do Something, and it was written by Don Henley, Glenn Frey and Timothy Smith, and it's trying to make sense of a failed relationship. And when he's ready to throw up his hands and call it quits, a voice in his head says, "Do Something." And that's the title of the start of the track, "Do Something."

Do Something. And you're listening to Side One, Track One with Sheila Hoban. And this is The Long Road Out of Eden with the Eagles. And I do hope you're enjoying it. Coming up now, we've got You Are Not Alone. And this was written by Glenn Frey. And he wrote it for his teenage daughter, Taylor, who at the time was experiencing difficulties. So here you are. You are not alone.

You are not alone. We have one more track to play, which is Last Good Time in Town. And it was written by Joe Walsh and John David Souther. That's the programme. I hope you've enjoyed it. And keep enjoying music. It's great. Bye-bye for now.

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I'll be your host tonight, Bethany. We'll let Henry King and his orchestra with Sonny Shulia finish off, and we're going to follow it up with some Bix Beiderbecke and the Gang. I'll give you an update on the weather very shortly, but right now...

And that was, as I said, Henry King and his orchestra with Sonny Shillier on vocals in 1938 with When the Stars Go to Sleep. Quick update on the weather. We're looking at a shower or two potentially later tonight in the Launceston area. Tomorrow is cloudy with a very high chance of showers probably happening in the morning. We've got a minimum of 10 and a max of 19. Currently in the central north, Cressy is 12.8 degrees, Lowhead is 15, Launceston Airport is 13.8, and Launceston itself is 16.2. Going to continue on with the music now. As I promised, this is Bix Beiderbecke and the Gang in 1927 with Sorry.

Bix Beiderbecke and the Gang in 1927 with Sorry. And before that, we started the program with Henry King and his orchestra with Sonny Shillier on vocals in 1938 with When the Stars Go to Sleep. Coming up now to 7 minutes past eight, I'm sitting here in the studio drinking a truly awful coffee, but very happy to be here with you for another Souvenirs. We're going to move on now to 1934. This is Ruth Etting with Were Your Ears Burning, Baby?

never call again, for I must have you or no one. And so I'm through with love. I've locked my heart, I'll keep my feelings there. I have stocked my heart with icy frigid air.

0: A couple of tracks there that are opposite ends of the spectrum. We had Ruth Etting in 1934 with Were Your Ears Burning, Baby? Followed by a track from 1931 by Henry Booth and his orchestra with Richard Barry on vocals, I'm Through With Love. 13 minutes past 8 here at City Park Radio 96.5 and 103.7 FM, where you're listening to Souvenirs.
1: I got the world on a string, sitting on a rainbow, got the string

Two tracks from 1932. Just then was Vrones Pennsylvanians with Cliff Nazaro on vocals, It's Sleep, Come On and Take Me. And before that, Cab Calloway and his orchestra in 1932 as well, I've Got the World on a String. Coming up now to 20 minutes past 8 here at City Park Radio.

0: The Mills Brothers in 1940 with You Always Hurt the One You Love. And before that was Tommy Dorsey and his orchestra in 1937. I may be wrong, but I think you're wonderful. 26 minutes past 8 here at City Park Radio 96.5 and 103.7 FM, where you're listening to Souvenirs. I've got a message from one of our sponsors before we continue on with more music.
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Some very soft-spoken tenors there. We started with Broody Valley with Bolton and Cipriano's Westchester Biltmore Orchestra in 1926 with You'll Do It Someday, So Why Not Now? And following that was Wally Dirac in 1932 with Graham Prince and his Palais d'Or Orchestra with Where Are You, Girl of My Dreams? We have 27 minutes to 9 here at City Park Radio 96.5 and 103.7 FM, where you're listening to Souvenirs with Bethany.

A nice little dance track for you, Oscar Raebman and his Strict Tempo Dance Band in 1940 with Alice Bluegown. And before that was Fats Waller and his Rhythm in 1936 with I'm Sorry I Made You Cry. Coming up next, we have Ford Britton and his Blue Comets in 1930 with All My Life I Have Dreamed.

0: We had All My Life I Have Dreamed by Ford Britton and his Blue Comets in 1930, followed up by Maybe, Who Knows by Charles Dornberger and his orchestra with Dick Dixon on vocals in 1929. Speaking of Dick, we've got Dick Powell coming up, but first we have a message from one of our sponsors.
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The more I roam about, the more I dream about a rainbow. Just hoping that a rainbow might soon appear. I'd walk a million miles to find the kind of smiles that I know would bring a golden rainbow. And

Two tracks by one of my favourite singers, Dick Powell. First we had Suppose Nobody Cared with Charlie Davis and his orchestra in 1928, followed by another 1928 track, There Must Be a Silver Lining. It's coming up now to 7 minutes to nine here at City Park Radio 96.5 and 103.7 FM, where you're listening to Souvenirs.

We had a session with Harry James and his orchestra and Frank Sinatra in 1939. If I Didn't Care, we got a nice showcase on Frank Sinatra's vocals and also Harry James' trumpet. After that was Benny Carter and his orchestra with Maxine Sullivan on vocals in 1941 with Midnight. We're now coming up to 9 o'clock here at City Park Radio, where you're listening to Souvenirs. We're going to have a quick look at the weather. Partly cloudy for the rest of the evening in Launceston. A medium chance of showers later on tonight. Tomorrow is a minimum of 10 and a max of 19. Cloudy with a very high chance of showers, most likely happening in the morning. Current temperatures in the central north region. Cressy is 12.6, Lowhead is 14.8, Launceston Airport 13.8, and Launceston itself has dropped down a little bit, down to 15.2. We're going to get back into the music now. This is Ted Wilson and his orchestra with Rose Blaine, I Wish I Were Twins.

The concertina, a wonderful addition to most novelty bands, and Paul's novelty orchestra is no different, with Frank Luther on vocals in 1930 with I Love You So Much. A great follow-up to Ted Wilson and his orchestra's song I Wish I Were Twins, with Rose Blaine on vocals in 1934. 6 minutes past nine here at City Park Radio, 96.5 and 103.7 FM, where you're listening to Souvenirs with Bethany.

A concertina and a glockenspiel from the Grey Gull Studio Orchestra in 1930 with I Can't Leave My Troubles Behind. Before that was Ray Noble and his orchestra with Al Boley on vocals in 1933 with Wanderer. 12 minutes past 9 here at City Park Radio. Coming up next we have the Raymond Scott Quintet in 1937. This is Minuet in Jazz.

Will Osborne and his orchestra in 1931 with Wrap Your Troubles in Dreams. And before that was Raymond Scott Quintet, 1937 Minuet in Jazz. It is 18 minutes past 9 here at City Park Radio. Coming up next, we have Adrian Schubert and his orchestra with Marty Golden in 1932 with Can't We Talk It Over?

I hate the thought of spending nights all alone, missing the thrill of nights that we've known. Can't we talk it over before it's over, before you whisper goodbye forever?

0: Another track from the Raymond Scott Quintet in 1937, Twilight in Turkey. And before that was Can't We Talk It Over by Adrian Schubert and his orchestra with Marty Golden on vocals in 1932.
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Thank you.

play up in the sky all winter long. 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

couple of newlyweds, they've been newlyweds for years. Just a pair of spooners, sunny honeymooners. This happy couple lives next to me, and it's music to my ears. When after every kiss, I hear him saying this. Okay,

We had Helen Kane in 1930 with I'd Go Barefoot All Winter Long If You'd Fall For Me in the Spring, and followed that up with Eddie Cantor's OK Toots from 1934, also featured in his movie Kid Millions from the same year. 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Half an hour left in the program here at Souvenirs. Let's move on now to Bob Crosby and the Bobcats with Who's Sorry Now?

Band, that was Kenny Baker with Johnny Green and his orchestra in 1936, ripped straight from an episode of The Jack Benny Show, of which I believe he was the third tenor. That was You. Before that was Bob Crosby and his Bobcats with Who's Sorry Now? We have about 23 minutes left of the program. Let's move on with Wendell Hall, Hot Feet.

Paul Whiteman and his orchestra in 1928 with Whispering. And before that was Wendell Hall's Hot Feet. 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

12 minutes to 10 here at City Park Radio, and you just listened to Jan Garber in his orchestra with Charlie Warren on vocals in 1927 with What Do I Care What Somebody Said? And before that was Eddie Howard in his orchestra in 1941 with You're a Natural. Coming up next, we have some more Paul Whiteman and his orchestra in 1923. This is Little Butterfly.

We had Little Butterfly followed by Little Girl. First was by Paul Whiteman and his orchestra in 1923, and the second was U.B. Blake and his orchestra with Dick Robertson in 1931. Coming up next, we have Guy Lombardo and his Royal Canadians with the Lombardo Trio in 1929 with Singin' in the Bathtub.

0: happy once again. 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
1: sing, brother, sing.
0: You can yodel opera, even while you scrub. 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

that was Guy Lombardo and his Royal Canadians with the Lombardo Trio in 1929, singing in the bathtub. We're finishing up with Bob Crosby and his Bobcats with Sugarfoot Stomp. Thank you, and I'll see you next time here at City Park Radio 96.5 and 103.7 FM, which will be in November 20th. Thank you and good night.

0: This program is produced on Boonwurrung Country. 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
1: Nom, nom, nom. Aria noms. I'm fed, Triana, this week. I have been eating well. There are so many new Aria nominations that have come out this week. We have to talk about that today.
2: Oh, yes. Absolutely. Plus, we're going to be chatting with Kaya Mercedes, out and proud Melbourne-based artist. And your headliner this week is literally just me calling an audible about one of my fave bands.
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2: Alana, I know you know this show is a team effort and it's nice that we all kind of work together on this incredible show, but sometimes it's really nice to just be able to go, hey, my favourite band have a new song out and it absolutely rips
1: 100%.
2: And I can't wait to play it.
1: It helps when both of us have the exact same song.
2: Producer
1: that we really
2: PJ
1: love.
2: Is speechless.
3: Can I make a comment? I am so excited because this is a really crazy moment that both you and I have, because remember that concert back in 2018 that they did, we were both in attendance. We were both in the same room.
2: Churches are back with brand new music. This is Roses. It's your headliner on The Sound of Now. On the edge of a city.

0: Your headliner.
1: Start.
0: From Churches.
1: Start. Start.
0: It's called Roses.
1: Start.
0: And it keeps
1: Start.
0: Doing that at the end. That's the actual song. You may have picked up that Churches are from Scotland, given the way that they managed to rhyme ground with pound.
2: Oh, ground and pooned.
0: Sure. I didn't realise that you were full Scottish, but
2: yes, honorary, I'm sure.
0: I'm in awe of that. Hey, welcome to The Sound of Now. My name is Triana Butler.
2: And I'm Alana Rosso.
0: We got producer PJ with us.
2: What's up? We've got brand new music this week from Aussie artist Effie Isabel, a brand new song called Honey Drunk. Now, Effie Isabel's just got off of her own headlining tour. She's now supporting the Tullamore Marines as a support act. Honestly, incredible artist. I was so excited to hear this new one. Effie Isabel's left us a little voice note.
3: Hello, this is Effie Isabel, and I have just released my debut EP, Libra Rising, and I'm so excited to share the feature track from this EP. It's called Honey Drunk, and I wrote it about how transformative the experience of meeting my partner was and how beautiful it was to kind of step into my first queer partnership as an adult. I'm obsessed with how this song turned out. It's a cute little synth pop track, and you're listening to The Sound of Now on Joy 94.9.
2: You sure are. Thanks, Effie. This is Honey Drunk, Effie Isabel.

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2: And you can get that there. And, of course, if you are still listening to us right around the country on the Community Radio Network, support your favourite local community station.
1: Absolutely. And don't forget to also give us a follow on IG. We are at thesoundof.now. Big shout out to those that have followed us on there last week. Big shout out to Hope, to Lorraine, to Marnie. Hello.
2: Yes. Love that. Lais is on there. Did we say Lais last week?
1: Lais, I think we said last week. But you know what? Another shout out.
0: What's happening in music right now? This is the news.
2: What's happening in music right now is that the ARIA nominations are out for 2026.
1: So there good. It's Christmas. No one realises this, but for Triana and I, this is Christmas.
2: So we're right at the very end of Q3, which is really the most wonderful time of the year when it comes to music. And then Q4 comes in.
1: Yes.
2: And it's kind of the silly season. You know, we've got some last minute releases in October and maybe November, straight into November being Oz Music Month, straight into December being Christmas season when no one releases new music unless it's Christmas. So it is like all systems go heading towards Oz Music Month and the ARIAs, and it is a big year this year. Do we want to dive into your mate Baker Boy?
1: Oh, my mate Baker Boy, alongside
2: up so many nominations.
1: But also, it's incredible to see so many great artists as well. Like Kanina, Miss Kanina has been doing the time. She has been putting in the efforts, and she is now seeing that come through in a nom. Also, Boy Soda.
2: Well, hold on. Miss Kanina, 5 nominations.
1: 5 nominations.
2: Baker Boy, 5 nominations.
3: Huge. Nina Jirachi. 5 nominations.
2: Well, to be fair,
3: queen.
2: She got like 7 or 8 last year and absolutely dominated.
1: She's the GOAT.
2: She's
1: absolutely
2: incredible, right?
1: She's the GOAT. And it's just so great to see so many artists. Honestly, I got so emotional.
2: Boy Soda. We do have Boy Soda, who we've played a whole bunch on this show, picking up 5 nominations and then this kind of shockwave through some of the community of, who's Boy Soda? I've never heard of Boy Soda
1: before. They're clearly not friends of the show, because if you're a friend of the show, you know Boy Soda. The one that made me cry a little that I was really excited for, and I have to talk about this, Alexio is up for Michael Gudinski, upcoming artist.
2: Yes.
1: Oh, her post. She posted a live reaction to her opening up the webpage and seeing her name there. Oh, I cried. I've been such a big Alexia fan. Alexia's on my... I think she was on the list of Rising we had this year. So there you go.
2: That could be right.
1: Come through.
3: You know what's crazy? I've known about Alexia since she opened up for Cave Town, apparently, back in like... a couple years ago now. Someone put me onto her, and it's really crazy seeing how much she's grown.
1: She's come so far. So Good On Paper's up for the Michael Gudinski breakthrough artist. There's also Rachel Fahim, who we've played a bunch of. Eka Vandal.
2: Oh, Eka Vandal's having a massive year. I think 7 or 8 nominations for Eka Vandal.
3: Seven for Eka Vandal. Jenny Wu. She opened up for Deftones, Eka Vandal, didn't she?
1: I have to talk about Jenny Wu.
2: I think you're right, though, PJ. I think Eka Vandal did open up for the Deftones. That is a really great
1: Incredible.
2: Shout. I think you're right. Sorry, go Lana.
1: Jenny Wu is not only up for, how many? 8 noms? Yep. Also still in our list of awards for album title of the year with Red Star Woo and the Worldwide Scourge.
2: Should we add Eka Vandal to
3: incredible
2: that?
3: Incredible album, I will
1: we
3: say.
1: We should add. Yeah, let's add Eka Vandal.
3: Wait, can I also...
2: Hold on. Eka Vandal's album is titled Looking for People to Unfollow.
1: That is brilliant. That
3: can
1: is genuinely brilliant.
3: Can I also just say, why is Deadbeat there?
2: Oh, Tame Impala.
3: Yeah.
2: I mean, that's been a massive album.
1: Yeah, it's
2: been
1: a big album
2: for about a year.
3: I know. I think I'm just a bit salty because I think that I have such a bias towards his older music that I'm like, it's a bit disappointing to see, like, this
2: really?
3: Is the big one.
1: No,
3: like,
1: I get it, but I challenge that a bit, Paige, because I think the big part of that is if you're a fan, you really need to stick by them. Like, even if, like, you've got to be there with them at the start as you are with their successes. And I know that that's what you are as a person.
3: I absolutely am. I just think that... It was just very, for me personally, and I'm not going to say that this is an objective fact, this is just my opinion, I just thought it was very underwhelming. I mean, I saw him 2022 when he did his I think it was like the Lost in Yesterday. It was like in that era.
2: Oh, yeah.
3: Mm-hmm. What's the album called? The Slow Rush Tour.
1: Slow Rush.
3: And that was an incredible, incredible live show. And I'm a bit sad that I missed out on tickets this year because Nina Jirachi's opening.
1: I know. Mm. I cannot wait. It's going to be so good.
3: Are you going?
1: It's the first time as well I get to see Nina Jirachi, by the way.
3: No way!
1: Yeah, I've missed out every single time.
3: Now, I heard a rumor that she's playing new songs.
1: Really?
2: That's the rumor. That's what's going around. Absolutely. Why don't we stick with this Tame Impala thought? Because I know you might be a little shocked that Deadbeat is in there for Album of the Year. Like 8 nominations for Tame Impala. Ooh. You've got to pay attention and you've got to respect the fact that Dracula has been not just a hit in Australia, but global.
3: It's been everywhere.
1: That's it. It's the global factor. You've got to take that in when you look at the noms.
2: It's been huge. Here's Tame Impala, Dracula, picking up 8 nominations at the ARIA Awards 2026. Stick with us. You're on The Sounder now. More in just a sec.

0: This song has absolutely taken over the planet this last year. So, of course, Tame Impala would pick up 8 nominations at the ARIA Awards for 2026. Tame Impala, Dracula, it is the sound of now. Triana and Alana with you, producer PJ in the chair as well.
1: Yo.
0: Noted longtime Tame Impala enthusiast.
1: Since I was about probably 4 years old, I remember hearing Lunarism and changing my life.
0: Which was about 3 years ago.
1: okay, let's calm down. I'm 18 now. Yeah, okay. We need to stop doing that. I'm legally an adult.
0: Have we said happy birthday for you now that you're 18, by the way?
1: Happy birthday.
0: All right. Lance, there was some discussion around adult contemporary album.
2: I mean, as a general comment as well, there are so many categories, by the way, in the ARIAs that I know we won't always talk about on this show. I mean, best country album, shout out, but also best children's. I'm sure they're doing well too. Shout out to Bluey.
0: Emma Memma, hello.
2: Emma Memma. But there was one that always, the one that definitely caught my attention, which was the best adult contemporary album. Now, Triana, break that down for me. What does that look like? What is a best adult contemporary album? We've got Matt Corby in there. There's Paul Kelly
0: in there. Vicar and Linda, who are ARIA Hall of Famers now.
1: Right,
0: way Vicar dynamic.
1: And Linda.
0: Also, weren't you at the Paper Kite show earlier in the year? I didn't realize you were such an adult contemporary enthusiast.
2: Yeah, so now I feel maybe I'm a big fan of adult contemporary. Look, the Paul Kelly album, I mean, we had to acknowledge it. It exists. It had the answer to Rita as well after all those years.
0: You should come in wearing a turtleneck sweater next.
2: You never know.
0: Right in. Hey, also, shout out to Troy Sivan, who picked up 4 nominations off the back of literally one song for She's the Best.
2: Oh, do you know what? I mean, there'll be a party in the park and the bush afterwards.
0: Yeah, well, that'll be eligible for next year. So just watch what happens with that.
1: I have a lot of mixed opinions about Troy Sivan's stuff, but I feel like, you know, he threw the second brick at Stonewall, so I can't really be too upset at him.
0: Also, G-Flip, what the hell? How do I recover from that? G-Flip, off of a massive year, appearing on the soundtrack to Heated Rivalry, going global with Bed on Fire, has picked, and of course, playing the AFL Grand Final just this week, has picked up an incredible 5 nominations. Let's hear Bed on Fire from G-Flip. You're on the sounder now.

0: 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Out and proud artist.
1: I've got my own God. He drives a fast car.

0: Miley Cyrus off of the, well, just Miley now.
1: She's just Miley.
0: She's just being Miley. Off the album Face Persuades, that is Different Religion, featuring model actress. You're on The Sound of Now, Triana Butler and Alana Rosso with you. Not far away until Kaya Mercedes joins us for a sit-down chat. Right now, a song that I've been obsessed with over the last couple of weeks. And you know, we're always a fan of like a bitter breakup song. But to hear a bitter breakup song that is this specific is really something else. Lyrically, Michael Oldag is on one with this. This is Skincare.

0: is The Sound of Now.
1: Our next guest is an artist who we've been supporting on this show, I want to say, from right back at the very start of your career, like really early on. And it has been so incredible to see the evolution of the artist that is Kaya Mercedes. Welcome to the studio for the first time ever. This is out of control.
2: Hi, I'm so glad to be here, like in person for the first time.
1: It's after, I imagine, as someone who's heard us play your songs on the radio more than a couple times, this is like, oh, this weird world is actually physical and there's microphones and it's disorienting.
2: Yeah, like, I mean, of course, like, I've met you a few times and, I mean, this is my first time meeting
3: you. I know, which is such a delight for me. I'm so excited.
2: But, like, I have listened to the station play my tracks and other people's tracks as well. Like, I love the station. But it's, like, so surreal to be here in person. It is so gay here.
1: Mission accomplished.
3: That's the best feedback we could have had.
2: I love it here, but it is like so fantastic to be here like after all this time, because you have been supporting me since I think my first album when I was like my first single when I was like 15, and I'm 20 now. So like, it's been a while, and like, I'm just so grateful for everything you guys have done for me.
1: Oh, when you look back at that first single, that very early releases back in 2015, what do you notice has changed about your approach to music now from when it was back then? Because this is 5 years of growth we're talking about.
2: Yeah, I think I've been growing up with my music, and I think that's something I reflect on a lot, like especially like with my mom, who's my manager. I'm like always talking about the fact that like I have a physical record of me growing up. I have all of these songs and all these emotions written down and recorded and preserved of like how I was when I was 14, when I was 15, when I was 16. And it's like, I associate those times in my life with my music. I'm like, oh, that time in my life, it's not like when I was in year 10, year 11. Like, that's Trying to Hate You era. Like, like that's what that, like, it's all like associated with music. And it's incredible to see the growth. Like, my genre has changed, my songwriting's changed, my collaboration has changed. It's all changed. And I think for the better, I've really come to find myself in my music, but also the people who I've met through my music.
3: Right. Are you finding as well, because I know you're touring a lot lately, apparently you've also just had a couple of tours over the last 2 weeks that have been, you know, really intense. I want to know a little bit about if you're noticing, you know, the audience's change along with you.
2: Yeah, absolutely. I think, you know, like, especially when you first start, like, it's a lot of family and friends who come and support you. But I've, over the past few years, really started building this solid audience. And I am so proud to say, like, I unintentionally did this. I'm so proud to say that every time new people come to my show, they always mention how nice the atmosphere is of my show. And I think you mentioned this at the show that you came to as well. Like, people are just nice. Mm-hmm. People are so nice at my show. And I like, that is my goal, is to attract kind people. I have a very diverse crowd. I try and make my shows as accessible as I possibly can wherever I play. It's just kind. It's queer. It's disabled. It's fun. It's accepting and kind. And I think everyone comes into that room and just feels safe. Mm. And I didn't set out to like intentionally do that, but I think it happened. And that's just because that's like who I am. Mm. And I'm really glad that people have also noticed that and felt safe in these rooms, because that's all I really want, is to create a safe place for people to enjoy themselves.
3: I absolutely feel you are doing that. And of course, look, I've not yet been to one of your gigs. I'm so excited, obviously, when the chance comes. But also, I mean, even just following you on socials for the longest time too, I've also noticed that like that's the community you're cultivating online too. You should be so proud of yourself with that community. You've really cultivated such a safe and welcoming space for everybody, no matter where you are.
2: Yeah, and that is also something that I've actively tried to do, is because I remember, like, I'm autistic and ADHD, and, you know, I have had a lot of physical illnesses and, like, disabilities come up since then, but I remember when I first got my diagnosis, I was following Chloe Hayden. That was who my therapist told me. My therapist told me, go look at Chloe Hayden. Like, I think she's a lot like you, and I think you'd find some benefit seeing someone who is in the arts industry thriving or as an autistic person. And I was like, I want to be that person who helped me, like this person who was so bold and brave and just themselves. Like, that's the type of person I want to be for other people if I can. And so that's like what I've always set out to do.
1: So Chloe Hayden was the one who was in, was it Heartbreak High?
3: Heartbreak High.
1: Yes. Yep. Okay. And I'm sure there's one other thing that...
3: That they've been in?
1: Yeah. I'm sure. I've seen videos. I know they've done a lot of interviews and things.
2: Mm. Yeah. She's so great. And like, people always say my makeup reminds them of Quinny, who's her character in Heartbreak High.
1: Oh, yeah. A little bit.
2: Yeah.
1: A little bit.
2: And that's like the biggest compliment ever.
1: Who else do you look up to?
2: I mean, I look up to just a lot of the other people in the Melbourne music scene. Like, even I actually just played a gig now when this comes out. Like, it would have been a while ago, but I played a gig recently when I had a great lineup of people. And I got to play with Azure last night for her Eat Your Heart Out tour.
3: Wow.
2: And, like, I just look up to these artists that I get to play with regularly. It's just such an honor to be able to connect with other Australian musicians, like, who are peers to me. I find so much inspiration in working with these people. Every musician is so unique. And every time I open for someone and get to watch their show, like, I'm taking notes in my brain, like, here's this little thing that I want to incorporate with my career. And here's this other thing that I've learned from them. And this other thing that I find inspiring. Like, it's a never ending cycle of being inspired by these musicians. And I'm sure in your line of work, getting to talk with so many people, you're probably feeling the same. Like, you take those little bits of inspiration from everyone you speak to.
1: Yeah, we got little books. We got chalk pens that get written on the window.
2: That's
1: out
2: true.
1: There.
2: Yeah,
1: 100%.
2: I love that.
1: And it's really interesting when we talk with artists and we ask that question of who you look up to. For some, it'll be, you know, Lady Gaga, or they'll name some huge international act. It is rare to have someone say that they're so heavily inspired and influenced by their local community.
2: Yeah.
1: I just want to just underscore how rare that is. Mm.
2: And also Holly Hebe.
1: Yes.
2: So I'm very lucky. She's actually my vocal coach.
3: No
2: and
3: way.
2: So I get to work with her every single week. But I went to her show on her tour at the Gershwin Room at SB. And God, she's so amazing. She's so inspiring. And I see her on the stage, and then I get to work with her with, like, in vocal coaching in that, like, intimate setting. And she's just as amazing there as well, in a completely different way. And so I think, yeah, I just love this industry and these people, and that I get to work with and be a part of, because it's just like never ending joy.
3: Oh, that's so cool. I remember I saw Holly open for Alexia earlier this year.
2: God,
3: that was
2: right?
3: Such a great show. Also bumped into Nathan Wong, friend of the show, which was a bit of a treat for me. But you're right, the community feels like it is really strengthening, and I love to see it. And I absolutely agree with Triana. It's awesome to see that that's where you're getting a lot of your inspiration from. We ask a lot of artists who come on the show as well, give us your top three high on rotation across all of the artists that you're listening to right now, specifically to Australian artists.
2: Okay. So
1: you are allowed to cheat and look at streaming services.
3: You
1: this
3: can pull
1: is
3: up
1: not
3: your phone.
1: A
3: it's
1: closed
3: okay.
1: book
3: yeah, yeah.
1: test.
2: Oh, Make an Exit. Okay, I have this like Aussie Noise playlist.
3: Ooh.
2: That I like feature Australian artists on. And there's this new band, Make an Exit, and they've just released their debut single, Sucker Punch. And I actually got to meet two of the band at the Azure gig. Such a good song. They literally have the one song out. And I'm like so obsessed. So Make an Exit is great. And then I'm really obsessed with Livy B.
1: Oh.
2: She's Victoria based, like she's on the border. And she has a song called Doomed.
3: Mm-hmm.
2: And oh my God, I love that. She released that a while ago, but I also featured that on my playlist. And that's like where I find a lot of my music is like, I have to like find people to put on the playlist every week. And so I get to listen to all this great music, and I find these artists that I really cling to. Oh, it's just such a joy.
1: We're chatting with Kaya Mercedes, who has a brand new EP out. Congratulations on getting that out into the world. For those who've not yet heard it, not yet heard the story behind it, tell us a little bit about the name, where it came from, the whole ethos of this record.
2: So this record is called What Comes Next, and it's a 5-track EP that is going through a lot of the experience of heartbreak following those initial stages of grieving. So there's a lot of, you know, songs written about like the shock of the heartbreak, the first anger, depression, denial, and all of that. But this is like, once that love is gone, like, what do you do when that heartbreak is still lingering. Like, these memories are still coming up. There's no love there anymore, but you're still healing. And especially when you then go to find new love, how you process that when you are recovering from being heartbroken. That's kind of the premise of this EP and what I wanted to explore with it.
3: Incredible. So where's a good starting point for us? We want to play a song, obviously, to kick off that energy. Give us one of the first songs that you think we should play, so to get everybody into that energy.
2: Yeah, so I did something I've never done before, and I released a single the day before the EP came out, and single was called 17, and it's featuring a Sydney artist, Emily Moisey, who is doing all of the backing vocals and harmonies for me, which is amazing. It just adds such a beautiful depth to the song and the vocals that I just couldn't do if it was all my vocal. And this song is about being a teenager and experiencing love, heartbreak, and all of these emotions for the very first time.
3: Oh, I can't wait to hear it. Do you want to introduce it? You should introduce your own song. Give it a go.
2: This is my brand new track, 17, from my new EP, What Comes Next.
1: You're on The Sounder now. More with Kai and Mercedes straight after this. Don't go anywhere.

0: the sound of now.
1: We're talking with Kaya Mercedes. Kaya, give us a little bit more about how you went about writing for this new EP. What were some of your like content inspirations that you were consuming in the lead up to writing for it?
2: Oh, that is such a good question. I don't... I think at the time, honestly, I wrote this EP when I was still in high school. Mm. I wrote most of it when I was 17, because that's when I went through a breakup. So it was a long time ago that I've been sitting on these tracks. Mm. And I'm just trying to think back to high school because high school feels so long ago now. I don't even know what I was listening to at the time, honestly, but I know that I was... still in the process of releasing my second album, Trying to Hate You. Mm. And so I was still like heavily in that writing space of like producing and releasing and playing those shows. And so it was a weird space to be in where you're still not even releasing an album yet and you're writing the next album. Yeah, for songwriters, they'll probably understand like how confusing and weird that can be. Like, I definitely think the songs were brought into writing rooms later after they were written because they were a little confused, I think, with that headspace that I was in still releasing a previous album. And bringing them into the writing rooms a few years on definitely helped hone them into the sound that they are in now.
3: We've got a very black and red aesthetic. It's a match that obviously like red hair. Have you got there's like a physical copy of it. That
2: yeah. Heard. I bought you guys, some CD copies.
1: Stop,
2: so,
1: that's so cool.
2: Yeah, no, all of this was designed by my partner who does graphic design.
3: Incredible.
2: Which is super
3: Go
2: exciting.
3: Shout out. Give him a shout out.
2: Yeah. Alex, my partner. Thank you so much for this. But no, it is very cool. They did all the photography and everything.
1: That is so cool. Oh my goodness. Just for those that obviously can't see the physical EP, we've got so many. Can I?
2: Yeah, absolutely.
1: Oh, we've got these gorgeous shoots that are these in the streets. I'm gonna just take a punt. Is this Collingwood? Is this Fitzroy? Is that really bad that I know exactly where that is?
2: We actually, it's right outside the Bakehouse Studios.
3: Yes.
2: Because I was filmed, that was the day that I was filming the music video for 17.
3: Oh, right.
2: So we got there like an hour early and just had a camera and were like, get on the road, take some photos.
1: My goodness.
2: And go film a music video.
3: And obviously have someone on the road so the cars do not come down. Yeah,
2: there
3: were
2: a few times I had to run.
1: Oh, no.
2: It was also so cold that day and I'm in like micro shorts. It was not my greatest idea.
1: A minute for the fit though. This is incredible. I love your outfits and I also love all of your styling. I know you do a lot of that work yourself, but like how long does it take for you to get ready? Like do a full look? Because we were talking to Jacquetine a couple of weeks ago and she literally came out saying it took her like half an hour to an hour to do her full look.
2: Oh, that
1: and we
2: could
1: were
2: not
1: like,
2: be me.
1: Girl, I could not be me either.
2: Like, I'm lucky that my hair is so bleached that it kind of just sits this way. So I don't really have to do much with my hair. but I've been bleaching my hair since like start of 2024. It's like been a long time.
1: It looks so healthy though. I'm saying it looks really healthy for that stage.
2: I try.
1: So.
2: There's a lot of product that goes into this. It takes me probably like an hour and a bit to do my makeup.
1: Yeah.
2: Specifically. And then I'm like super indecisive with what I wear. So it takes me a long time to get ready. Plus, I like taking my time. So I would say maybe two and a half hours
1: yeah.
2: at most. If I then like, I've got to like factor in the ADHD, getting ready for gigs. So I'm like constantly forgetting stuff, constantly having to run back and forth because like I've left things upstairs. Like, it adds a lot of time.
3: Also, the Kaya Mercedes live show, last time I went to see your show and got handed a friendship bracelet on the way in at the door, I think there were three outfit changes.
2: Yeah.
3: There was an outfit reveal in that show. And this was not like a huge stadium. This was like at the Bergie band room. It was like, everyone wait while I go change my outfit. And it was like incredible. That's got to factor into the prep time, right?
2: Oh, absolutely. So, my partner again is just like has audacity to just do everything. Like I can do that, and so they will help make my costumes as well because they can sew.
1: Wow.
2: And so they custom make me corsets, and then we'll make like skirts and then we'll have layers. And then you, as you saw, like I usually like to have three costumes in a show. That's kind of like my baseline.
1: Nice.
2: And I rhinestone a lot of stuff myself. Like
1: how,
2: I actually
1: girl?
2: Have a fractured foot right now and I have
1: oh
2: a moon boot.
1: No. For everyone who can't see, we need to describe this. So Kaya, sorry that you fractured your ankle, but you've jazzified. You've like
2: rhinestoned my moon boot.
1: Your moon boot.
2: And it's got this side too.
1: DeMonte's on it or like proper rhinestones.
2: It took me hours, but I rhinestoned it because I'm like, if I'm going to be stuck in this thing, I'm making it cute.
1: I live. And then also your matching shoe you do have is also like sparkly. Giving the most. So I live.
2: I rhinestone my partner sews, and so we actually like thrift. Like we are constantly thrifting because like we're on a budget here. Like this is not a stadium show, like you said. So we're on a budget. We'll get stuff from thrift stores and then we'll like customize it. And I'll rhinestone. My mic stand is fully rhinestoned. Like there is a lot of rhinestoning hours that go into these shows. So like I'm constantly like, where can I add more sparkle? Like where can I add more glitter? Where can I like... Yeah, puts in, but I love quick changes. I was a dancer for 13 years. And so
3: really?
2: I was a ballerina.
3: Really? Uh-huh. Okay, that surprised me for a few reasons. Number one, it is such a swerve from ballerina to this kind of aesthetic and to this kind of music.
2: My ballet teacher would have a heart attack.
3: But also, I wonder what your ballet teacher would say seeing an artist like Adela, who's taken all these things that she's learned from ballet.
2: I love
3: and
2: Adela.
3: She's incredible, right? And flipped it into, you know, the album over there is called Prima, and it really leans into that ballerina aesthetic. How much of what you learned across dancing for 13 years and that kind of discipline that takes, I guess, applies to what you're doing now with your music.
2: I mean, putting on a show is hard. Like my shows are very high energy. Like I'm constantly moving, jumping, like, and I have POTS. So like that's can be difficult sometimes, but I think that's
3: orthostatic tachycardial syndrome.
2: Yes.
3: You're missing that.
2: Yeah.
3: Not just like a series of POTS.
2: No. And so you're right. It takes a lot of discipline. Like I'm constantly training for these shows. I'm running on the treadmill singing, like doing what these big pop stars doing. Like I will research their regimens. I'm like, what does Miley Cyrus's trainer do? Like what are all these trainers doing? It is heavily disciplined. And also like you have to be really physically active to be able to do active shows where you're jumping and running around the stage while singing. And so, yeah, absolutely. Like that discipline has been set into me since I was 3 years old. And so I think that's why I work so hard with my music, is because like I've always just loved doing that.
1: Yeah.
2: And I've loved performing, and it's my favorite thing in the world. I would do anything to keep performing. I would work so hard. So yeah, I think my ballet teacher would have a bit of a heart attack with all the tattoos and the piercings now, but I'm really thankful for those years because they have made me the performer I am.
3: Is it okay if I ask a little bit more about the POTS before we play another song from this record? How do you, because obviously going to the big stars and being like, okay, this is your regimen, I'm going to do that is one thing, but you got to adapt that to deal with the POTS. So how do you, like on a practical level, manage the post-orthostatic tachycardia syndrome, for those who are going to Google it and figure out what it is? How do you manage that? Because there are different ways to be able to manage your energy through that alongside this quite intense regimen that you're putting yourself through.
2: Well, I have had to do a lot of training. I work with an exercise physiologist and a physio to get my stamina to a point where like I can be comfortable in everyday life. Like I went through a long period where I couldn't be physically active without fainting, and so I've had to work really hard to be able to get to a place where I can be so active because I genuinely love it. But there are some ways that I accommodate myself without making it too obvious. Like I'm pretty much always hand holding my mic on stage, but some people might notice that I typically will have a mic stand on stage anyway, because I do a lot of head banging and that's not great for the passing out feeling.
3: I can imagine.
2: So I will hold on to the mic stand and like to help balance me. Stuff like that. Yeah. Or like the shoes that I wear, like, or I wear compression stuff underneath to help with blood circulation. Yeah. Stuff that people would never really pick up. And also I just train and train and train it. my shows until I know them by heart. And I don't have to think about it, and I can just focus on staying upright and staying good. So, like, there's, like, all these little sneaky little hacks that I have that, yeah, they're little hidden tricks.
1: And what about pre and post show as well? Like, the recovery would be really important, I would imagine, too. So what are some of your rituals there?
2: After a show, I'm definitely fueled by the adrenaline. Like, I'm go, go, go, talking to people and just getting through it. But the second I'm in the car, like, get me a salty snack. I'm sleeping on the way home. Like, I'm lucky that my mom is my manager and she'll typically drive, because after a show I'm like dead, and the next day I'm usually napping. So
3: mom is nodding along in the background.
2: No, she is great with helping me, and she's always got like spare meds in her bag for me, just because, like, you know, ADHD, I always forget my own medication. So she's great, but like, yeah, I don't know if I could do all of these shows and drive home. So I'm very grateful for her.
3: So fair. Well, thank you very much, Mum, for all the effort that you go to. The EP from Kaya Mercedes is called What Comes Next. I mean, you know these songs better than anyone. What one do you want us to go out on? What do you want us to play tonight?
2: Let's do 3 Month Blackout is a favorite of mine.
1: Okay.
2: I think it's just fun and dancey. Great music video as well, if you want to check that out. I love 3 Month Blackout.
3: Incredible. Let's get it on right now then. Kaya Mercedes, thanks so much for joining us this week on The Sounder Now.
2: Thank you for having me. I can't.

0: Kaya Mercedes with 3 month blackout. Huge thank you to Kaya for joining us this week on Sound. And now that is the end of the show.
1: Sure is. End of the show. Big thank you to all the usuals, Liz Bush, Michael Strauss, Michael Pohl, and Chris Kibaki, and the lovely Jeans. A very big thank you to the people at the CBAA. That's it for the show. We'll catch you next week.
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Welcome to the first Australian Music Hour, a radio show that celebrates the great music being made by First Nations artists in this country. The program goes to air on Castlemaine's community radio station, Main FM. It's also heard on Meander Valley FM in Deloraine, and it's available on the Community Radio Network. I acknowledge the traditional custodians of the lands on which this program is heard. I pay my respects to elders past, present and emerging, and I extend that respect to other Aboriginal and Torres Strait Islander peoples who may be listening. Always was, always will be Aboriginal land.

society cruise down the road each day. They got the economic wherewithal, we can't afford to pay. They got them numbered bank accounts, the system assures they win. They exploit the population, we're on the outside looking in. Them pillars of society drive us like a tool, for them that's cool. They drive Mercedes, Benz, and Porsches, live Rolls Royce gilt-edged lives. You can tell the affluent effluent from the status symbols that they drive. When you're on, tell the affluent effluent from the status symbols that they drive. When you're on the

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And if you think you found the magic key, you find they changed the locks. Simple as a society, drive us like a tool, for them that's cool.

0: G'day, Steve Norwood here, and we opened this week's show with a song that shares its name with a play written in 1877 by Norwegian playwright Henrik Ibsen. It's also the name of Kev Carmody's debut album, Pillars of Society, which was the name of the song we heard. And it's Rolling Stone magazine labelled Pillars of Society by Kev Carmody as arguably the best protest album ever made in Australia. And we've got lots of protest songs on this week's show. We're going to have a track now from Archie Roach. This was recorded in 1988, the bicentennial year of British colonisation in this country. This is Archie Roach. Keep your handouts. Give us back our land.
1: This is a song about handouts. You know, I believe that Aboriginal people are getting pretty sick and tired of handouts and the welfare system. A song that I call Keep Your Handouts and Give Us Back Our Land.

That was the wonderful voice of Kutcher Edwards with a song from 2008 that's very much a reflection on colonisation in this country. Is this what we deserve? From Kutcher Edwards. We're going to have a track now, an iconic 1982 song written to tell the story of the protests by First Nations people that took place during the build-up to the 12th Commonwealth Games in Brisbane. Now, this is Mop and the Dropouts with Brisbane Blacks.

That was Vic Sims with Get Back Into the Shadows. It comes from the album The Loner. It's quite an incredible story behind Vic Sims and also behind The Loner. Vic Sims was a one-time child singer who, around the age of 11, toured with Cole Joy and the Joy Boys. He unfortunately fell on pretty hard times later in life, and in 1968 he was convicted of robbery and received a 7-year sentence and was sent to Bathurst Jail. The album The Loner was recorded live in Bathurst Jail in a single 1-hour take in 1973, and RCA, who set up the mobile recording studio, wanted to get Vic Sims to go and do performances on day release to promote the album. Vic Sims refused, believing that he was being exploited, and for his trouble he was transferred to Parramatta Jail and served the remainder of his sentence pretty much in solitary confinement. We're going to have a track now from Richard Frankland. This is a reworking of a song about human rights that Richard Frankland did about 20 years ago with his band The Charcoal Club. This is a reworking of the song, as I said, and it comes from the album Discovering Liepin Mara. This is Richard Frankland, Cry Freedom.

Straight after Cry Freedom from Richard Frankland, we had No Fixed Address with Black Man's Rights. And No Fixed Address, a great innovative band, and released their early music, including the song Black Man's Rights, on the movie Wrong Side of the Road, before they actually put out an album. And then we had a track from Emma Donovan and the Putbacks from the 2020 release, Crossover, Mob March, a song inspired by protest marches that have happened over the years. You're listening to the First Australian Music Hour with Steve Norwood. And on today's program, we're featuring songs that protest songs. This is a track now from Glenn Scunthorpe, quite a moving song, I find this one. This is from used on the soundtrack of the 2004 John Pilger documentary, Utopia. This is Glenn Scunthorpe, No More Whispering.

Some words of wisdom from the late, great George Burawanga, former lead singer of the Warumpi Band, Wake Up Australia. We're going to have a track now from Kokatha Kadichimara songman Dave Arden. He was a founding member of the musical director of the Black Arm Band. And this is a song from the album Mitra, The Ballad of James Arden. And James Arden was Dave Arden's great grandfather, who was also the keeper of tribal knowledge of the Kadichimara people. Mitra means rise up. This is Dave Arden. Call it out.

it for this week. Hope you've enjoyed the program. I'm going to leave you back where we started with possibly one of the greatest protest songs ever written in Australia. I'll be back next week with another First Australian Music Hour. Until then, thanks for listening.

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That was an English synth pop band called Flock of Seagulls, a song from 1982 called I Ran. 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

0: music is the real-time proof that value is found in the process, not just the product. A musician must be completely present for every single note they play. They must listen, feel the vibration, and respond in real time. And the same is true in meditation. The destination is inevitable. But the quality of the experience is determined entirely by how fully you occupy the present moment. The eternal now.
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Mike Dunphy, Sandy Thoe, Ken Brooks, Danny Smith, all volunteers back in the day at City Park Radio that helped me get into a career that I've loved and enjoyed for so long. 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

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I'm a lengthy monologue. 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

That was Brian Wilson with a song called Getting In Over My Head from an album of the same name. 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This is CPR Overnight.

0: 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Here are some tips on sharing the road with trucks with Rod Hanafy.
1: I drive a B-double fuel tanker and I get to see some pretty amazing things from time to time. Like drivers who ignore the do not overtake turning vehicle sign. Truck drivers are entitled to turn from the second or even the third lane if needed. But some drivers are putting themselves and their vehicles at risk by coming up beside the trailer into a blind spot. Remember, if you can't see the truck driver, he can't see you. Let's share the road. Safe travelling.
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0: もしもし、エミだよ。まだ来てんの？写真送ってもいい？
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1: BBC News with Danielle Jaworowiecka. The Trump administration has imposed sanctions on the International Criminal Court as it escalates a self-described campaign to cripple the institution. The sanctions will affect its access to any American facilities and services, including banking and technology. Implementation has been paused for 6 months to allow the Hague-based institution and its members to address US concerns. The Secretary of State, Marco Rubio, claimed the court unfairly and illegally prosecuted Americans and Israelis.
2: The United States and the American people are not subject to the jurisdiction of this fake ICC. Both parties agree on this, but only President Trump has the resolve to take the action needed to end this threat once and for all. Either the ICC will end its threats, or we will end the ICC. And we expect our allies, many of whom are part of the ICC and that rely on American service members for their defense, to rein in this rogue court. If they do not, the United States will continue its campaign to dismantle the ICC piece by piece until Americans are threatened no longer.
1: The European Union described the planned sanctions as deeply regrettable and said it would work closely with the ICC to ensure it continued to operate effectively. The Dutch government said the announcement marked a new and unwelcome escalation. The US move came hours after a former ICC judge and ex-UN human rights chief, Navi Pillay, was awarded the Nobel Peace Prize. In her first comments after winning the prize, made in a Nuremberg courtroom where she was on a visit, Navi Pillay warned against growing political attacks on international law.
3: These efforts that we are now seeing, which are attempts to weaken international criminal justice, endanger the progress painstakingly made since Nuremberg, and they risk returning us to a world in which power rather than law determines whose suffering matters.
1: The European Trade Commissioner Maroš Šefčovič says an agreement has been reached with Beijing to halve Chinese exports of hybrid and plug-in hybrid vehicles to the EU. Mr. Šefčovič has been meeting his Chinese counterpart in Beijing. Here's our Global Affairs reporter, Joanna Keane.
4: There's huge anxiety in Europe about a car market which has been severely dented by China and a growing trade deficit with Beijing that amounts to more than $1 billion a day. So it's not surprising that Europe's main car manufacturing group was quick to welcome the announcement as a positive first step in easing trade tensions. Maroš Šefčovič also said they'd reach what he called a shared understanding to improve EU access to China's market and further ease licensing of rare earth exports. He said the engagement had been genuine and further talks would take place in January.
1: Joanna Keane reporting. World News from the BBC. The Trump administration has lashed out at New York officials after coming under pressure over the latest shooting by immigration agents. The Homeland Security Secretary Mark Wayne Mullen said politicians there had allowed criminal activity to thrive through offering sanctuary to migrants. He was speaking in the city after ICE agents shot and wounded Oscar Belgal, a Dominican man in a car which was also carrying a five-year-old. Neda Taufik reports from New York.
5: New York's Mayor Zohran Mamdani accused ICE immigration officials of operating with impunity and sowing chaos and terror across the country. The ICE agents who surrounded the man's car wore masks, and one of them dressed as a construction worker as he held a long gun on the residential street. New York police say that agent fired his weapon 7 times. Homeland Security Secretary Mark Wayne Mullen accused Oscar Belgal of accelerating his car toward ICE agents, causing them to fear for their safety, a justification ICE has repeatedly used in past instances where they opened fire, sometimes with deadly consequences.
1: Three former OpenAI researchers who were sacked for allegedly mishandling information say the real reason for their dismissal was them raising safety concerns at the tech company. In a letter to OpenAI bosses, the three, Makita Balesny, Tomek Korbak and Jasmine Wang, raised concerns AI models were becoming harder to monitor and said their firing made employees afraid to speak out. Two paintings by the impressionist Pierre-Auguste Renoir have been recovered a month after they were stolen from a museum in the south of France.
4: Thieves cut through a fence, smashed a window and used an electric saw to take four works of art from the Renoir Museum in Cagnes-sur-Mer in September. At least five people are reported to have been arrested during the investigation. And that's the latest BBC News.
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8: Welcome to another Saturday. Welcome to your weekend. Hope we're going to have some fun this morning. Coming up, we've got The Wire. They're going to talk about older Indigenous people who speak their cultural language at home are less likely to drink alcohol. Amber Petty from the Silent Generation podcast is going to speak with you. We've got an AMRAP chart song of the week from Cassidy Ray. We are joined by the one and the only original member of INXS turned country superstar, Andrew Farris. Pat Farmer is going to give us part two of his book, Pole to Pole. He'll tell you all about his contributions to charities and the marathons that he ran to raise funds. Murph's in with the top five countdown. And in two songs' time, Artifacts come in. They're going to talk Shearing the Ram, part one. I've heard nothing but that. Talk Shearing the Ram, part one.

0: Time to get a bit arty on a Saturday morning. Arty facts are in. They're talking shearing the ram. This is part one.
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3: English-born painter Tom Roberts helped birth Australian Impressionism and along the way created one of the movement's masterpieces. Yeah, I said it. This week, we're talking about Shearing the Rams. Welcome to Arty Facts. I'm Matt Stewart. I'm here with my very good friends, Dave Warnicki and Jess. Jess.
4: And, that'll do.
5: Hello. Thanks for having us.
6: Thank you so much for having
3: me. Thanks
6: us.
3: So much for joining me here.
4: In your house.
3: In my house.
6: What a beautiful home.
3: The Ian Potter Centre is my lounge room. I think of it as Melbourne's lounge room.
6: Yeah.
3: How comfy is it?
4: It's beautiful. Is the Yarra your toilet?
3: No.
4: The Yarra looks
3: my,
4: like
3: my bath. So we're here today to talk about this painting, which is a beautiful coincidence as we are sitting right in front of it now. Are you familiar with it?
6: Yes. I can actually say that. Most of the ones that we've done in this series, no. But this one, yes, I am familiar with this one.
4: It feels blasphemous, but for me, no.
3: Yeah, interesting.
6: Huh.
3: Well, you're going to learn a bit about it now, Dave. It's Thanks. An icon.
4: I'm loving what I'm saying.
3: It's like an icon meeting an icon.
4: Thanks.
3: And magic's been made. So your name? So I'm going to tell you a bit about the artist Tom Roberts, and then we'll get onto this icon of the art world, Shearing the Rams. Can you tell?
4: Great title.
3: Yeah, it is what it says it is. But we'll start with the artist Tom Roberts.
4: Great.
3: He was born on either the 8th or the 9th of March in 1856. They're not sure which one. It depends on whether you trust his birth certificate or his tombstone. Personally, when it comes to births, I got the birth certificate. Feels like that's right in its area of expertise.
6: Yeah.
4: But the birth certificate didn't say anything about his date of death.
3: Which no, it didn't.
4: You trust the tombstone for that one.
3: Exactly. So he was born in Dorchester in England. After his father, Richard, died, his mother, Matilda, immigrated with Tom and his two siblings to Australia, where they lived in Collingwood, a suburb of Melbourne from 1869.
6: Nice.
3: The first years in Australia were tough, with the family struggling to make ends meet. Tom started becoming interested in art, and by 1873, he was studying at the Collingwood and Carlton Artisans School of Design.
6: Ooh.
3: He quickly showed promise and was awarded a prize for landscape painting. Huh? How many of them have you got?
6: Three.
4: Only two.
3: Oh.
6: Yeah.
3: I don't have any.
6: Don't ask me to do people, though. Cannot even do stick figures. Landscapes? I'm amazing.
3: How hard are noses?
6: Oh, don't get me started.
3: Well, he's done so many of them, too.
6: Yeah, heaps of noses. Nearly all of them have a nose.
4: What about, like, there's a guy at the back with a hat covering his nose.
6: Yeah.
3: That's a trick I use.
4: Yeah, stuff the nose
6: it's
4: up.
6: It's too hard.
3: In 1874, he enrolled at the National Gallery of Victoria's Art School. So this part of what is now the Ian Potter Centre, NGV, he studied. It's interesting the NGV has such a long history, which is kind of cool. And there he became friends with another future legend of Australian painting, Frederick McCubbin.
4: Oh,
3: ring any bells?
4: Yes.
3: He did that one there, for instance.
4: Wow.
3: I'm still getting over it, but that was a little print of that painting was in our lounge room when I was a kid, and it's so wild to be sitting near the real one.
6: You've never seen it?
3: I've never seen it.
6: How cool.
3: Yeah, so cool. While studying at the NGV school, McCubbin was nicknamed the Prof. He loved to read, and the other students loved to hear what he'd learnt, so they called him the Prof. Roberts, on the other hand, was nicknamed Bulldog. So we had Bulldog and the Prof.
6: I love that, and I'm buying that album.
3: From 1881 to 1884. They were split up because Bulldog travelled to London, where he was selected to study at the Royal Academy of Arts.
6: Oh.
3: He was one of the first Aussie artists to get the call up over there. While he was over in London, he also spent a few weeks in Spain, and while he was travelling, he was introduced to the principles of Impressionism and plein air painting. You familiar with plein air painting?
6: No.
3: Don't have any idea what it was?
6: Have you not got it written down?
2: I'm in freaking hell.
4: I mean, well, Matt did that tell me actually before, but I thought that I was supposed to play along. You were going to explain what
3: I said to you at the time. I'm like, this will give you a chance to look smart. And you cooked it.
4: But what I would have done is gone, oh, I think that's where, when you're out in the open, you're painting a landscape out in the open. And you would have said, I told you that before.
2: No, I wouldn't have.
6: No, you wouldn't.
4: Now, I'm really enjoying the story of this piece, but to be honest, I don't really trust Matt and what he's saying so far. So I thought I'd bring in a couple of experts from the NGV to really set the record straight. And hello to Angela Hessen and David Hurlston.
7: Hello.
4: Thank you so much for joining me. First of all, I just wanted to ask you about the artist Roberts and where he fits into the Australian landscape.
7: So Tom Roberts is a really important figure for Australian art. He's certainly one of the most loved Australian artists at NGV. We think about Roberts' Australian precursors, people like Eugène von Gerard, who were very much in the kind of romantic tradition where they are removed from the landscape. They're looking at it as something wondrous and sublime. Roberts and his friends were all about embedding themselves in it, getting to know it really intimately. So we see landscapes that have no horizon line, a new sense of real familiarity with Australian bushes and trees. And there's that sense of this as something that is familiar, that is home, but that's being painted in a really revolutionary way.
8: And in fact, that was the start of what we know now, or we refer to as the Australian Impressionism movement, where the artists would get together and go on these camps into the bush.
7: And actually, it's interesting to note that Victorian ideas around propriety and gender played a real part in this. So Sutherland and other women artists weren't able to stay overnight at the camps because that was seen as indecent when there were men staying there. Yeah. So they would trek out on the train, they'd take all their canvases and their materials and they'd spend the day painting with the men and then they'd have to go home again in the evening.
4: And then do it all again the next day.
7: And it's for this reason, actually. The painting behind us is an unusually large example of Sutherland's work, but a lot of these women were painting most of the time on a smaller scale, in part just because they had to carry all of those materials.
4: Okay.
7: And materials were really expensive, and they were paid less, too. So it was a difficult time, but they made a go of it.
3: So plein air painting, basically, it's the practice of painting landscape pictures out of doors. Or outside, as you might say today.
6: I would say out of doors.
3: It's a French term, I believe.
6: So you're out in the landscape.
3: Yeah.
6: You paint the landscape
3: that
6: you're
3: in. That's right. Picture it, you're out there.
4: Yeah, doing a bit of this.
3: That's right. Yeah. You got the big easel out.
6: Yep. You just look slightly over one side of the canvas and go, yes.
3: Yeah.
6: Back to it, yeah.
3: That's right. That's plein air.
6: Yeah, nice.
3: The things he learnt in Europe helped shape his style, and according to the Australian Dictionary of Biography, one of my favourite websites.
4: Great source.
3: It's a great source. Love the ADB. He returned to Melbourne in 1885 at precisely the right moment to instigate a new school of painting based on plein air practice, which was allied to notions of nationalism and regionalism.
4: Ooh. I love that he precisely the right moment. Like he stepped off the boat and someone was saying, I reckon we need a new school. And he went, I've got an idea. And they went, all right.
3: Exactly. That's pretty much what happened. But yeah, it was interesting because at that time, around that time, it's the first time there were more Australian-born people than European immigrants living in Australia.
6: Ah.
3: You know what I mean?
4: Right.
3: And apparently there was starting to go, all the old Europeans were starting, or the young Europeans were going, we need to start getting our own identity here. Forget the motherland. We're a country now, or we're about to be. Still weren't, but it was moving that way. So they wanted the art to reflect it. The ADB goes on. Robert's Melbourne colleagues immediately benefited from his experience. Arthur Streeton, for one, later claimed that Bulldog's example was crucial. For him, it was a big deal. In the following years, after his return, Roberts and McCubbin, a.k.a.
4: the Prof.
3: Prof and the Bulldog.
6: Bulldog and the Prof.
3: Roberts and McCubbin started going on painting trips with others, including Streeton, as well as Charles Conder. And you can see a Conder just sort of... They would camp in places like Box Hill, Mentone, and later in the Heidelberg area. A couple of those paintings over there are from the Mentone trips.
6: Mm.
4: Looks very different these days.
3: Does look a little different.
6: Quite different, yeah.
3: Yeah, it was before the Edgy was there, for instance. That famous pub that...
4: That we've all been to.
3: We've all been to.
4: Yeah.
3: Dollar Pots Wednesday nights.
4: That's a good deal.
6: That's too good a deal. That's a dangerous deal.
3: It was a dangerous deal. Roberts later said, we went to the bush and tried to get it down as truly as we could. And that was always his ambition. Robert's 1886 painting, as you can see here, The Artist Camp, portrays one of their camping trips to Box Hill. That's Frederick McCubbin seated by the tent, and another artist, Lewis Abrahams, in the hat. Lewis has just cooked some chops. And what he's doing here is showing Frederick McCubbin the freshly cooked chops.
9: Look at this. Hey, Fred.
10: Hey,
9: look
10: at this. Check out me chop.
3: Yeah. No truer representation of that will you find.
10: No, it's his nickname, The Hat.
3: Yeah, it was The Hat.
6: No, it was Chop.
10: Bulldog the prop. Some people call me Chop. You know why.
3: These plein air trips were the beginning of what would come to be known as the Heidelberg School. Art critic Sidney Dickinson coined the term, the Heidelberg School, in 1891 when reviewing works by Arthur Streeton and Walter Withers. Since then, the term has evolved to incorporate all painters who went on these plein air artist camps around Melbourne and Sydney in the 1880s and 1890s. So we don't count. If we went there now, it doesn't. You could go to an artist camp in Box Hill now, but I'm afraid you don't make
6: the cut. It doesn't qualify.
3: It's both time and place. Sorry, mate.
10: So if I went to play some laser tag at Dark Zone in Box Hill, that wouldn't count.
6: That doesn't count.
3: Yeah.
6: Are you kidding me?
3: Well, you come up with another thing.
6: Laser tag can be art.
3: You could be the laser tag Box Hill school.
4: A lot of the artists you've mentioned, Rob's included, have often been referred to as being part of the Heidelberg School. David, can you tell us more about that term?
8: I mean, certainly the artists painted in Heidelberg, but they painted in lots of other locations around Melbourne, but also in Sydney. So that's a commonly used term, but we like to use the term Australian Impressionism to more accurately capture that sort of movement.
7: I think one of the things that was really important for them was finding new areas of inspiration. And after the turn of the century, several of them go back to Europe again. So Roberts, after sort of 1901, is back in London for a number of years. They're really quite nomadic.
3: According to the Art Gallery of New South Wales, in 1889, along with McCubbin, Streeton, Condor and others, Roberts staged the 9x5 Impression exhibition in Melbourne, which consisted of impressions of bush and city life rapidly painted on cigar box lids. So I think it was in part because they didn't have a lot of cash for canvases and whatever, so they just reused these cigar box lids, little paintings, and they had this, became quite an influential exhibition. Although art critic for the Argus newspaper, James Smith, condemned most of the paintings as a pain to the eye.
6: Just too small? I can't see it properly. A pain to the eye.
3: Yeah.
6: Okay.
3: That's pretty rough.
6: Yeah.
3: That's rough feedback.
10: It's like he poked himself in the eye with a cigar.
6: Yeah. I think it was unrelated to the art.
3: Despite being scorned by conservative critics, this groundbreaking show reinforced the group's claim that they were creating a new type of art in Australia. Cop that, Smith, your dog.
6: What do you know?
3: According to the State Library of New South Wales, the success of the wool industry made many squatters and pastoralists immensely wealthy, and by the 1880s, the wool business was booming. Hey, we're getting under wool.
6: That feels relevant.
3: Yeah, that's why I mentioned it.
6: Oh, okay.
3: According to the Wheeler Centre, when Tom Roberts painted Shearing the Rams, he wanted to create a painting that would represent Australian life. What do you reckon? Is that how you see Australian life?
6: Yeah, pretty much, yeah.
3: It's like a bloody share house in Fitzroy to me, am I right?
6: Yeah, my life is reflected in this painting, very much so.
3: In 1888, Roberts visited Brocklesby Sheep Station north of the Murray River. Here's a photo of the shearing shed from the NGV archives. Roberts took that himself.
6: Wow.
3: So this is the outside of what he painted here. Observing the shearers, Roberts drew around 80 sketches on his first trip there. A few of them are still in existence, you can see. He returned there twice more to continue work on what would become Shearing the Rams. According to Lee Asprey, in an essay featured on the NGV website, Roberts picked out the most characteristic and picturesque of the shearers. Imagine how brutal that would be.
6: Oh, yeah. You haven't line made
3: up,
6: the cut?
3: Line up, fellas.
10: Oh. Line up and went,
3: nah.
10: You cut.
3: You're going.
6: You've got a great personality, mate, but that doesn't come across in paint.
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0: What a joy it is to have our next guest on, Amber Petty, and she's going to talk about her podcast. Amber, good morning. What's this one all about?
2: I'm very proud of this one. It's called The Silent Generation, and basically The Silent Generation, well, it's sort of, it was a term coined back in 1951 by Time magazine, and it was the name that was given for the kind of like the young adults of the time. Like, I sort of explain it like the millennials of back then. And it was, they were called the Silent Generation because it was felt that they weren't sort of, you know, they weren't activists. They were growing up in kind of like, you know, just post, you know, post or thereabouts at the start of the Great Depression, off the back of World War One. You know, parents were sort of suffering financially and probably mentally and you know, death and all of that kind of stuff. So they really didn't, they didn't grow up with the luxury of, I guess, sort of going, oh, now what can I do in the world and how can I change things and, you know, and who's going to listen to me? It was very much a pocket of a generation that was, be sort of seen and not heard, and people didn't talk about their feelings, and they really became, I guess, sort of resilient generation, I have to say. And I basically wanted to do the series because I just thought, you know, working on and off in advertising agencies and, you know, in the media, we're just constantly hearing about what the millennials are doing and what they're going to do and predictions and, you know, surveys and this and that. And I thought, okay, that's all well and good, but why aren't we talking to the eldest people in our community, the people that have lived in decades and decades and decades of such extreme change in the world? Like, no other generation, I think, in history will go to their graves with more changing of all aspects of the way the world exists and humans exist together than any other generation. Oh my God, like, what's your story? Tell me what happened. Tell me what happened in the 40s. Tell me what happened in the 30s. You know, what about World War II? And what about, how did your community sort of, you know, interact with each other, and what was your mum like? And just, I just find it crazy that there's this unbelievable kind of library of wisdom, life wisdom and history in the eldest of our community, and not enough people are honouring that. They're going, oh, you know, you're a bit past it, what would you have to say? It doesn't make sense to me. So I wanted to create a series that had a catchy little name. You know, okay, well, if we want to talk in generations, because advertising loves to, well, here's the Silent Generation, and most people haven't heard of that because they're not talking to them enough. And then literally it is as simple as having conversations with, you know, there's 8 episodes, and they're all with just extraordinary people that I've basically spent an hour or so with and just asked them about their lives.
0: We're talking with Amber Petty about her podcast, The Silent Generation. But talk about early adapters. You were saying about change earlier.
2: Yeah.
0: They have seen everything. They've seen the fax machine. They've seen the television. They've seen man on the moon. They've seen cars. They've seen...
2: Totally. There's a difference between cars. They've seen a world that didn't have TV. The change in the world is mind-blowing. And now what actually gives me the creeps is just actually looking at the world now compared to the world that they, you know, were born into, and the way that we, you know, communicate. I actually think it's quite sad. I really have to say, and I shouldn't be saying this on a radio station, but it's not really the same. I mean, you know, there's obviously some wonderful parts of technology, but I'm talking mainly sort of the social media and stuff like that. But just the disconnection that we have in the community, that was definitely something that ran through the series, where I think there was definitely like a sadness that of the world that they used to know, where you knew your neighbours and, you know, you, if something was going on, you would go around there and support them. And, you know, you knew your butcher, and you might even know, you knew your bank manager, and just all of this kind of stuff. People were just so much more connected than they are now. Like, we think we're connected, but we're just not. And even, like, and I'm not a religious person, but the role that the church played, really less about religion and more about creating a community and a connected village. That's really beautiful. And I think it's really sad that that's been so disintegrated. You know, the young person's events, which were, you know, once you sort of hit the teens and, you know, stuff like that. So rather than rattling around looking for trouble out in the streets, you know, there are activities that acknowledge that age group and, you know, allow them to meet similar, you know, girls and guys in the area and stuff like that. But also when something tragic happened, you know, you'd have people lining up that you probably wouldn't even have to go shopping for food for a month. You know, because everyone steps in.
0: Tuna mornays lined up the street.
2: Darling, and you'd had 8 lots of apricot chicken casseroles. We've become very, very fearful, disconnected, narcissistic and siloed. And, you know, and I understand that everything, you know, that was had a negative side. But I think also, I think we've focused so much on, you know, previous generation and all the negative sides that we've literally not bothered to discuss all the positives. Got to take some of the old stuff forward if it happens just to be a better way.
0: Every young generation is super cool.
2: Of course they are.
0: So the person that you might see on the street who's 85 years old and you think, oh, get out the way, you're old person.
2: Yeah.
0: That guy or that woman was the absolute coolest in their bunch.
2: That's exactly right. And I just think, the thing is too that, you know, but it's not even just about that. It's about going, what's ahead of me and what have I learnt? You know, I mean, that's the thing. Get the word wisdom and also respect. Like, there's not a lot of respect left in the world. That doesn't seem to be something that's being taught to our kids a lot. What is respect?
0: What have you found fascinating about the silent generation, something that you didn't know before, Amber Petty?
2: Well, it's not something that I didn't know, but it's a that I have a different perspective on it now. I kind of really went into this going, oh, you know, I can't wait to kind of like really explore the silence and what damage that's done to them in not being able to speak up and not being heard in the past. And, you know, and I know that there, you know, that there was a lot of alcoholism that sort of came down the track because, you know, I understand when you feel sort of suppressed, you know, you pick up sort of addictions and things like that. But what I realised, and look, and I should have known that with everything, there is a spectrum, right? So, you know, I could be a really lazy person. I could be on the spectrum of being lazy. So I'm either going to be really lazy, but the other end of the spectrum is I'm going to be actually highly productive. And I think what I realised that, yes, there's in terms of the staying quiet, definitely there was a lot of staying quiet, and that probably made life very difficult and probably a little lonely and what have you in many ways. But on the other end of the spectrum, what staying silent created was resilience. And resilience is actually an amazing thing that many of us, you know, younger people, are still trying to learn. And I tell you what, when my dad, I was literally 3 days away from losing my dad when I was interviewing Anne Alexander, who's the lady in the first episode. There was days after that, and you would know losing parents, you know, there was days after Dad died where, you know, I just didn't feel like getting out of bed. And I just kept thinking to a couple of them that had really talked so beautifully about sort of resilience that I just went, get up and get on with it. You know, you just get up and get on with it. And I needed that, because if I just stayed in the emotion of it, I'd still be sitting there in bed now. So I realised that that was a power tool of theirs, but it was also made life tough for them in other respects.
0: Thank you, Amber Petty.
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0: The Wire is in next, and they'll talk about older Indigenous people are less likely to drink alcohol due to one thing.
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2: Research has revealed older Indigenous people who speak their cultural language at home are less likely to drink alcohol. A collective of Australian universities interviewed almost 800 Indigenous people over 16 years of age from across Australia, asking them to record their drinking habits on an online app. Professor Kylie Lee from La Trobe University says, contrary to stereotypes, there is little difference between Aboriginal and Torres Strait Islander people and non-Indigenous Australians who drink. National Radio News' Amy O'Halloran spoke with Professor Lee to find out more.
3: Most quantitative articles focus on, in quotation marks, the problems, so people who are drinking. This is really the first quantitative article that uses original data to focus on the stories of people who are not drinking. So what can we know about them? What can we know about their strengths, what they're doing in the community? And how can we learn from that to inform what policymakers and people on the ground could do to prevent uptake of risky drinking, which I think is really important?
4: What is the correlation between speaking Aboriginal languages at home and abstaining from drinking alcohol? Were most of these people in this statistic also older and unemployed, like mentioned in the articles?
3: Almost right. So just over one in five people in the group of people that we spoke with, and that was in an urban and remote South Australia in community, had not drunk any alcohol in the last 12 months. And of the people who were not drinking, as you said, they tended to be older rather than younger, but they actually tended to be not employed. They were more likely women, and interestingly, more likely they were to speak an Aboriginal language at home. When we asked people, you know, why don't you drink? Health and family reasons were most common, and a lot of people also said other, but the problem with other is that we're not sure what that other means for each person. And the most common harm that people who were not drinking experienced is stress. It wasn't alcohol-related harms from people who were drinking, because that was one of the questions that we asked, but it was more just in general stress that they experienced from drinking in their community. So I think it's really important because it's countering stereotypes that unemployed Aboriginal people drink a lot, or indeed they might be hooked on drinking. And previous research that we've published a couple of years ago, led by my co-author Tegan Weatherall, who has her PhD, Gamilaroi researcher, has actually shown that even amongst people who are hooked on drinking, the proportion of people who are hooked who are Aboriginal is really similar to the proportion of non-Aboriginal Australians who are hooked on alcohol. So again, Tegan's paper was almost like the first in trying to break down some of those stereotypes, but now we're trying to break down them by trying to see who are the people who are not drinking. And I think it's really important because of what we can learn to help people on the ground in terms of the service providers and the policymakers as well. The specific reasons why people abstain are really going to vary from community to community. And it's really, as you would know, based on local priorities and local culture. But if we can understand more from these local contexts, it's really going to greatly inform the efforts that we're all working towards in terms of crafting messages about reducing risky drinking.
4: And you talk about these crafting these messages. Can you actually explain that a little bit further? Because in the paper it says that understanding local reasons for abstaining from drinking alcohol can be useful for tailoring health campaigns. So can you explain that message a little bit further?
3: That means finding a hook that people are able to be interested in to receive. So when you go to your doctor and they're talking about you might have put on weight or you might not be sleeping well, the doctor's trying to find a hook, a way to plant a seed to get in there to your head to try and tell you about a health message, to try and in time change behaviour. And that's what we're trying to do here in the alcohol space. We're trying to learn from what the community tells us, particularly in this case for people who don't drink. What are the strengths? What are the reasons? So that we can try and craft and plant a seed in the community to get people reflecting on, oh, if I did drink, then this might happen or this might happen. Because so often a lot of the messages put out there, it's much easier to put out a message just which is one size fits all. Yet I really believe from the work that my team has done around Australia with a range of Aboriginal communities that We need to be working in a much more localized way, because then you're able to tailor health messages to particular strengths and to particular communities, and everyone's into different things. I've been to communities where they're totally into basketball, but they're not really into AFL, or they're totally into art. So we need to be trying to find ways to tailor those health messages so that people can understand not only the National Health and Medical Research Council drinking guidelines, also just tips that they can do if they want to help someone who might be having worries around drinking as well.
4: These tailored messages, are they the focus going forward? Will there be anything else that can be done to help individuals, communities and families being affected?
3: In order to have that hook, or to plant the seed, to get communities invested in thinking about an issue, it's much easier to do that when they can understand their local story around drinking. And what I mean by that is, what is the quantitative data telling us? But communities don't have access to that data. What they have access to are the bad bits. So they know when someone gets sent away from the community, maybe to ED, or they know when there's trouble or other harms, or maybe a car accident related to drinking. I think that will equip communities, like that there will be care available for them. So I think that there's lots of things that we can do.
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3: Good morning, I'm David Cameron. The opposition will introduce a bill to federal parliament to reverse the tax office credit card ban on business payments. The ATO had announced it would stop accepting credit card payments for tax bills from December in response to the Reserve Bank's ban on surcharges. The government has now delayed the measure until the end of the financial year by covering the surcharge costs to allow for the transition. Speaking to Tapped Media, Deputy Opposition Leader Jane Hume says the ban should be scrapped.
4: The ATO should be required to accept credit card payments. Small businesses use their credit cards to pay off their tax perfectly legitimately. It's a really important way of managing their cash flow. And the idea that the ATO would just say, oh, we don't take credit cards anymore, that's just the thin end of the wedge.
3: The European Union's Trade Commissioner says an agreement has been reached with Beijing, which could see Chinese exports of hybrid and plug-in hybrid vehicles to the EU halved. Here's the BBC's Joanna Keane.
5: There's huge anxiety in Europe about a car market which has been severely dented by China and a growing trade deficit with Beijing that amounts to more than $1 billion a day. So it's not surprising that Europe's main car manufacturing group was quick to welcome the announcement as a positive first step in easing trade tensions. Maroš Šeštović also said they'd reach what he called a shared understanding to improve EU access to China's market and further ease licensing of rare earth exports. He said the engagement had been genuine and further talks would take place in January.
3: There's been online controversy over Anthropic's updated usage policy prohibiting abusive behaviour towards its artificial intelligence language model. Claude's maker says it would ban users if they were cruel in a sustained and needless manner to chatbots, without defining what constituted cruelty. Anthropic said common behaviours like user frustration and pushback would be okay, but unacceptable conduct will now be listed alongside bullying. Terrible poetry is the requirement for a group of Western Australians shining a light on mental health. Scarlett Coppola has the details.
6: Disability advocate and the founder of Perth's Worst Poet, Beth Good, is asking participants to leave perfectionism and mobile devices at the door when she hosts a poetry session at the city's The Social Hermit today, a space for creative connection. Inspiration will be sought from mostly materials rescued from waste, with narrating what nature knows and visual poetry collage among the topics to be explored. The Poetry Challenge is a way to celebrate International Mental Health Day.
3: To motorsport, and Max Verstappen will start from pole in the sprint race at the Singapore Grand Prix weekend. He's posted the quickest time ahead of George Russell and Charles Leclerc, with Australia's Oscar Piastri in fourth. Meantime, Supercars rookie Zach Bates has provisional pole ahead of this afternoon's top 10 shootout at Mount Panorama. In the AFLW, the Western Bulldogs have defeated Essendon by 46 points, 65 to 22, earning them fourth spot on the ladder. The AFL's free agency deadline has passed, with a flurry of moves across the league. Ben King to Hawthorn, Zach Butters to the Western Bulldogs and Sam Marshall to St Kilda. In cricket, Australia's reached stumps on day one of the first test against South Africa at 6 for 187 after bad light ended play in Durban. Matt Renshaw will resume on 46. Pat Cummins is there on 33.
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7: Thank you to the news team. They'll be back again at 7 o'clock with an update. Now let's get straight into the weather across the country, starting down in Hobart. Partly cloudy and 21 degrees with a slight chance of a shower, becoming less likely in the early afternoon. Minimum of 11 overnight and a high of 21 for Sunday, which will be cloudy, with medium chance of showers most likely at night. Coming north to Burnie, partly cloudy and 17 degrees with a medium chance of showers, now becoming less likely late this afternoon and evening. Minimum of 8 overnight and a high of 16 for tomorrow, which will be cloudy. Very high chance of showers, most likely in the evening. Along the road to Devonport, partly cloudy and 17 degrees with a high chance of showers, becoming less likely this afternoon and evening. Minimum of 9 overnight and a high of 16 for tomorrow, which will be cloudy with a very high chance of showers. Here in Launceston, cloudy and 19 degrees. High chance of showers, becoming less likely in the early afternoon. And the winds northerly 15 to 25 kilometres per hour, tending northwesterly 25 to 40 in the morning. Fire danger is rated as moderate today, and some protection is recommended from 10 o'clock through till 4 o'clock, with the UV index predicted to reach 6, which is high. Minimum of 7 overnight and a high of 18 for Sunday. That will be cloudy, with a very high chance of showers, most likely at night, and the winds north to northwesterly, 25 to 40 kilometres per hour. Looking at the mainland capitals, Sydney, 30 degrees with showers and then mostly sunny, partly cloudy in Melbourne and 22. Possible shower developing for Brisbane and 31, 21 and showers for Perth, partly cloudy in Adelaide and 21. Showers clearing in Canberra and 23, 34 and sunny up in Darwin. And the current temperatures in our region at 6 o'clock this morning. 12 degrees at Cressy, 13 at the airport, 14 at Lowhead and also here in Launceston. We've had 0.4 of a millimetre of rain since 9 a.m. yesterday morning here in Launceston. And that's happened in the last couple of hours or so, I would say. That's when I heard it at home. And sunrise today is at 29 minutes to 7 here in Launceston, and sunset is at 26 minutes past 7 this evening. So that's all you really need to know to get you going, isn't it? Well, good morning and welcome to City Park Radio. You're listening to Breakfast with John Elcombe on this Saturday morning, the 10th day of the 10th month. Glad you could join me. I'm here till 9 o'clock with plenty of good music and other bits and pieces of information along the way. And without further ado, we'll get that first track going, and it comes from Amy Shepherd. Nothing But Wild, coming from an EP of the same title.

There we heard from Amy Shepherd and Nothing But Wild. It's 11 minutes past six here at City Park Radio. I'm saying on the weather there, it's actually 14.2 degrees here. It was 14.1 an hour ago when I came in. You know, it's a nice warm morning, nice and pleasant. I think it's the rain, the cloud cover that's kept it like that. But we can't moan, can we? It's very good. And not so much rain coming as what they forecast a couple of days ago, so that's also good for the weekend. This rare War now from Edwin Starr. Haven't heard this for a long time.

Edwin Starr and war. The words are so true, and yet we've always got wars going on around the world somewhere, haven't we? 15 minutes past 6 here at City Park Radio.

Freddie Mercury and Montserrat Caballé and Barcelona. That was actually released back in 1987, and it was one of the biggest hits for Freddie Mercury's solo career. And he died in 1991, and that song was actually featured in the 1992 Summer Olympics, obviously in Barcelona. Time is 21 minutes past 6, and you're listening to Breakfast with John.

pretty singer John Parr and Saint Elmo's Fire. Now, Saint Elmo's Fire is actually a weather-related electrical phenomenon in which a blue or violet plasma glow forms around pointed objects during strong atmospheric electrical fields, especially in thunderstorms. There you go. You learn something every day on this program, don't you?

0: And there we hear from the Ferrets and Don't Fall in Love.
1: Mr. Lotto here. If you need Lotto, we're open. If you need post, we're open. If you need magazines, we're open. In fact, we're open for everything, pretty much all of bleeding time. And weekends. Good, innit? So, what are you waiting for? Come on in. Invermay News Agency. Serving you when you need us most. Cheery bye.
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the Swedish rock band Europe and the final countdown. The Launceston Historical Society presents a talk on 19th century Launceston merchant John Cameron. That's all happening on Sunday, the 18th of October, next week. John Cameron set up shop in Launceston in 1828, aged just 22. Over time, he became a wholesale importer, business lord, and money lender. John Cameron's descendant, Anne Batt, will speak about some of the interactions between John and his tenants, furniture maker and undertaker John Brown, Mrs. Jane Little, a milliner and haberdasher, and the ever contentious William Lushington Goodwin and retired army officer William Wood. It all starts at 2 o'clock in the meeting room at the Queen Victoria Museum at Inveresk. For more information, go online to the launcestonhistory.org.au.

REO Speedwagon and Keep On Loving You. It's 18 minutes away from the next news at 7 o'clock. And an early look at what we got for you through the morning and afternoon on your community station, City Park Radio. Following me in the 9 o'clock news, Shirley Lee will be in for this week's Country Muster. And then Umi with the Indonesian programme at 12 through till 1 when Venus comes in for the Filipino. And then 2 o'clock sees the Saturday afternoon mix with Stephanie Morawski presenting that today. And I see she's also on tomorrow for tomorrow afternoon's programme. So there you have it, your morning and afternoon programmes here at City Park Radio.

0: Genesis and I Can't Dance. That's a bit like me, really. Two left feet.
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Aha! And the sun always shines on TV. Well, it's 5 minutes away from the next news, and this one from Tina Charles takes us that bit closer.

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2: Good morning, I'm David Cameron. A man's been refused bail after being charged with behaving in an offensive manner on a Bondi Beach footbridge. The 53-year-old was arrested at Campbell Parade, the site of last year's Bondi terrorist attack. Police say witnesses allege he displayed a Palestinian flag and made shooting gestures. He's expected to face a Sydney bail court today. Meantime, a 38-year-old man will face court after allegedly threatening a bank employee with a knife at Bega on the New South Wales south coast yesterday afternoon. The Trump administration has imposed sanctions on the International Criminal Court as it escalates a self-described campaign to cripple the institution. The Secretary of State Marco Rubio claimed the court unfairly and illegally prosecuted Americans and Israelis. From Washington, here's the BBC's Tom Bateman.
3: This move sanctions the court itself as an institution intended to collapse its ability to operate financially. The US has, though, provided a six-month grace period before some of these sanctions would kick in, a move Washington says is to allow countries time to negotiate a solution to address US concerns. The ICC was founded in 2002 to prosecute war crimes, crimes against humanity and genocide, and counts 125 countries as member states. It has strongly rejected the sanctions, calling them an assault on the very foundations of the international legal order.
2: Washington's move against the ICC came hours after one of its former judges, Navi Pillay, was awarded the Nobel Peace Prize. Speaking after receiving the accolade, she warned against growing political attacks on international law.
4: These efforts that we are now seeing, which are attempts to weaken international criminal justice, endanger the progress painstakingly made since Nuremberg. And they risk returning us to a world in which power rather than law determines whose suffering matters.
2: A reading radio service will begin its first outside broadcast in nearly 50 years later today to help celebrate blind and low vision Australians. Brisbane's Reading Radio is set to broadcast from the site of the Community Vision Expo this afternoon and at tonight's Blind Australian of the Year Awards. Reading Radio station manager Chris Corcoran told National Radio News about what the first outside broadcast hopes to achieve.
5: Just being able to share with our Brisbane listeners about, you know, the expo and what's coming up with the dinner and showcase some of the different people involved. Yeah, we're super excited. We just see this as taking it to a, you know, another level of content and then something we can build on for next year. We've got maybe some bigger plans for next year as well.
2: This year's Melbourne Marathon Festival is underway, kicking off with the 10-kilometre course this morning. There'll also be 5, 3 and 1-kilometre races today. The marathon starts at 6:15 tomorrow morning, followed by the half. 60,000 runners are expected to take part in the weekend's events. To motorsport, and supercars rookie Zach Bates has provisional pole ahead of this afternoon's Bathurst 1000 top 10 shootout. The Camaro driver set a Gen 3 lap record at Mount Panorama in the process. In cricket, Australia's reached stumps on day one of the first test against South Africa at 6 for 187 after bad light ended play in Durban. Matt Renshaw resumes on 46, Pat Cummins on 33.
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6: And thanks to the news team for that bulletin. 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Now for a look at the weather across the country, starting down in Hobart. Partly cloudy and 21 degrees with a slight chance of a shower, becoming less likely in the early afternoon. Minimum of 11 overnight and a high of 21 for Sunday. Be cloudy with a medium chance of showers, most likely at night. Coming north to Burnie, partly cloudy and 17 degrees. Medium chance of showers, becoming less likely late this afternoon and evening. Minimum of 8 overnight and a high of 16 for tomorrow, which will be cloudy. Very high chance of showers, most likely in the evening. Along the coast to Devonport, partly cloudy and 17 degrees. High chance of showers, becoming less likely late this afternoon and evening. minimum of 9 overnight and a high of 16 for tomorrow. Be cloudy, very high chance of showers. Here in Launceston, cloudy and 19 degrees, a high chance of showers, becoming less likely in the early afternoon. The winds northerly, 15 to 25 kilometres per hour, tending northwesterly 25 to 40 in the morning. Fire danger is rated as moderate and some protection is recommended from 10 o'clock through till 4, with the predicted index reaching 6, which is high. A minimum of 7 and a high of 18 for Sunday. Be cloudy with a very high chance of showers, most likely at night, and the winds north to northwesterly 25 to 40 kilometres per hour. Over to the mainland capitals. Sydney, 30 degrees, showers and then mostly sunny. Partly cloudy day in Melbourne, 22. 31 with possible showers developing for Brisbane. Showers in Perth and 21. 21 in Adelaide and partly cloudy. And showers clearing in Canberra and 23. And up to Darwin, a sunny day and 34 degrees. And the current temperatures in our region at 7 o'clock this morning. 13 degrees at Cressy and the airports, and 14 at Lowhead and here in Launceston. No change on those temperatures at all in the last hour, so pretty constant temperature this morning. It's pretty dark out there. I'm sure we'll have another shower or two in the not too distant future looking at it. Well, good morning if you just tuned in, and welcome back to the Early Birds. 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

0: Elton John. I guess that's why they call it the blues. 16 minutes past 7.
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0: Eric Clapton with a bit of reggae, Swing Low Sweet Chariot. That comes from his album The Cream of Clapton.
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Frank Ifield, I Remember You. Now, can you remember when that came out? Long time ago, 64 years, back in 1962. And very short as singles were in those days, just 2 minutes and 3 seconds. The Ukuladies are performing at a fundraising concert on Saturday, the 24th of October. The Ukuladies will be joined by harp soloist Margaret from 10:30 at the Door of Hope here in Launceston. Stay after the concert for a chat, tea and coffee and light refreshments. Funds raised go to palliative care, Northern Auxiliary.

0: Scott Haig and Goodbye to Our Love. 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
3: Okay, I'm loosened up now, children.

The Equals and Black Skin Blue Eyed Boys, a group from North London. In those days when that came out, fronted up by Eddie Grant, who went on to have a, well, still performing, has a decent solo career himself.

Tears for Fears and Mad World. The City Park Radio is producing its own calendar for 2027. There's a mix of pictures from the studios, the gardens, City Park, and even a couple of presenters. It will be A4 size, opening up to A3 when hanging, and will cost you only $12. 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Call the office on 6334-3344 between 10 and 3, Mondays to Friday. All money raised will go towards the running of your community radio station. And the calendar sales are going quite well. We should have the calendars in a week or so's time, but that doesn't stop you putting your name on the list to get hold of one.

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0: Reese Maston and Shut Up and Kiss Me. Time is 8:15 here at City Park Radio, and you're listening to Breakfast with John on this Saturday morning. A bit dull out there, but it clouds pretty high at the moment. Doesn't look like we got any showers coming in the immediate future.
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1: Rolling Stones and Dead Flowers from their album Stripped. 10 minutes away from the next news.

ABBA and Super Trooper. 2 minutes away from the news at 8, and another piece from Richard Clayderman take us up to the news.

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2: Good morning, I'm David Cameron. A Mexican judge is expected to deliver a verdict in the trial of three men accused of murdering Australian brothers Callum and Jake Robinson. In an address to court after closing arguments, the men's mother, Deborah Robinson, asked for the maximum sentence to be imposed. The brothers and a friend were killed during a surfing trip in Mexico in April 2024. Prosecutors allege they were executed by the three accused so they could steal their car tyres. The opposition will introduce a bill to federal parliament to reverse the tax office credit card ban on business payments. The ATO had announced it would stop accepting credit card payments for tax bills from December in response to the Reserve Bank's ban on surcharges. The government has delayed the measure until the end of the financial year by covering the surcharge costs to allow for the transition. Speaking to Tapped Media, Deputy Opposition Leader Jane Hume says the ban should be scrapped completely.
3: The ATO should be required to accept credit card payments. Small businesses use their credit cards to pay off their tax perfectly legitimately. It's a really important way of managing their cash flow. And the idea that the ATO would just say, oh, we don't take credit cards anymore, that's just the thin end of the wedge.
2: A man is in custody after being charged with behaving in an offensive manner at Sydney's Bondi Beach. The 53-year-old was arrested at Campbell Parade, the site of last year's Bondi terrorist attack. Police allege witnesses reported the man displayed a Palestinian flag and made shooting gestures at passers-by from a pedestrian footbridge. He was refused bail and will appear in court today. President Donald Trump says he's reached an agreement with Vladimir Putin for Russia to supply large quantities of diesel to US and global markets. He says the release of some fuel immediately would help bring down global prices, the BBC's James Reid reports.
4: Russia banned diesel exports in July in response to Ukrainian drone attacks on its oil refineries. That's added to pressure on global supplies caused by the US war against Iran. Soaring prices have hit American truckers and farmers hard, causing a political problem for the Republicans ahead of next month's midterm elections. President Trump says his deal with Vladimir Putin will bring the price down, and the US Treasury has now suspended sanctions on Russian diesel. But the agreement will add to concerns in Europe that Mr. Trump is too close to Moscow as it continues its relentless attacks on Ukraine.
2: The Pentagon is facing backlash over plans to live stream the execution of a former army psychologist. Nadal Malik Hassan is set to die by firing squad for the 2009 shooting at the Fort Hood base in which 13 unarmed soldiers were killed. One of the survivors, Sergeant Alonzo Lunsford, says only victims and their families should be allowed to access the live stream.
5: Yes, I think we should be able to look at it uncensored because I'm going to be there. And before they pull the trigger, I want him to look at me in my eyes, and I look at him in his eyes, and I want him to know, dude, you failed. I'm still here.
2: To motorsport, and Max Verstappen will start from pole in the sprint race at the Singapore Grand Prix. He's posted the quickest time ahead of George Russell and Charles Leclerc, with Australia's Oscar Piastri in fourth. Meantime, Supercars rookie Zach Bates has provisional pole ahead of this afternoon's Bathurst 1000 top 10 shootout at Mount Panorama.
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6: Thank you to the news team for that bulletin. They'll be back again at 9 o'clock, just before Shirley Lee takes over with this week's Country Muster. Now, for a look at the weather across the country, starting down in Hobart, partly cloudy and 21 degrees with a slight chance of a shower, becoming less likely in the early afternoon. Minimum of 11 overnight and a high of 21 for Sunday. It'll be cloudy with a medium chance of showers, most likely at night. Coming up to Burnie, partly cloudy and 17 degrees with a medium chance of showers, becoming less likely late this afternoon and evening. Minimum of 8 overnight and a high of 16 for tomorrow. It'll be cloudy with a very high chance of showers, most likely in the evening. Along the road to Devonport, Partly cloudy and 17 degrees with a high chance of showers, becoming less likely late this afternoon and evening. Minimum of 9 overnight and a high of 16 for tomorrow. Be cloudy with a very high chance of showers. Here in Launceston, cloudy and 19 degrees, a high chance of showers, becoming less likely in the early afternoon. Winds northerly 15 to 25 kilometres per hour, tending northwesterly 25 to 40 in the morning. Fire danger is rated as moderate today, and sun protection is recommended from 10 o'clock to 4 o'clock, with the UV index predicted to reach 6, which is high. Minimum of 7 overnight and a high of 18 for Sunday. Be cloudy with a very high chance of showers, most likely at night, and the winds north to northwesterly 25 to 40 kilometres per hour. Over to the mainland capitals. Sydney, 30 degrees with showers and then a mostly sunny day. Partly cloudy for Melbourne and 22. 31 for Brisbane with a possible shower developing. Showers in Perth and 21. 21 for Adelaide and partly cloudy. 23 and showers clearing for Canberra. And a sunny day up in Darwin and 34 degrees. And the current temperatures in our region at 8 o'clock this morning. 13 degrees at the airport, 14 at Cressy and Lowhead, and 15 here in Launceston. Starting to move forward at last. And that is the news, sport and weather for you. Good morning if you just tuned in. Glad to have you here on City Park Radio. And you're listening to A Breakfast with John Elkham on this Saturday morning. We'll start this final hour of the programme with a track from Mark Seymour.

0: Mark Seymour and Holy Grail. It's 10 minutes past 8. The Tamar Rowing Club celebrates 150 years with a weekend of celebrations from the 23rd to the 25th of October. The celebrations will centre on the recently updated club rooms in Trevallin that were rebuilt and upgraded after severe flood damage in 2016. The events over the weekend will include a cocktail party, a regatta, celebration dinner, and a club open day and a barbecue. 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

0: David Soul and Don't Give Up On Us. Sun's coming out now and a bit of blue sky. Turn for the better. A bit different to last night's forecast on the TV.
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0: Roger Taylor doing a lot of work on that track with the drum, wasn't he? The Queen and Flash. 27 minutes past 8.
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0: And today you've got two presenters for that program, Chris Sayer and Rose Cooper. And they'll be looking at albums that obsessed us in the 70s.

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0: Dave Edmonds, I hear you knocking. Just looking at the programmes for the morning here on your community station. Coming up in 10 minutes' time is Shirley Lee with this week's Country Muster, and then the Indonesian programme with Umi at 12 o'clock. 1 o'clock sees Venus come in for the Filipino programme. Then later this evening.
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Elvis Costello and Oliver's Army. Well, the time's moved right along, and I think we'll have one more track.

The Tremolos and Candyman. Well, that's just about it for today. Just a reminder, if you probably know by now, but we are producing our own calendar here at City Park Radio for 2027. There's a mix of pictures from the studios, the garden, City Park, and even a couple of presenters. One really good-looking one. They will be A4 size, opening up to A3 when hanging, and they will cost you only $12. Now is the time to order your copy or copies. Call the office on 6334-3344 between 10 and 3, Mondays to Friday. All monies raised will go towards the running of our community radio station here at City Park Radio. And I must also thank a good friend of mine, Bruce Barker, for most of the photographs. There's one there of mine, but all the rest are down to Bruce. Thank you very much, Bruce. And that's it for me. Thanks very much for listening today. Hope you enjoyed the music and the other bits and pieces of information along the way. Looking like it's going to be a pretty good day. I don't know if they're going to get any more showers yet. Coming up after the news is Shirley Lee with this week's Country Muster. That's goodbye from me.

0: News, sport and weather brought to you by Bank of Us, the only truly Tasmanian bank, supporting Tasmanians for over 150 years. 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
2: Good morning, I'm David Cameron. A Mexican court has found three men guilty of murdering Australian brothers Callum and Jake Robinson. The siblings and an American friend were killed while they were camping during a surfing trip in Mexico in April 2024. Prosecutors told the trial that the men were murdered during a robbery and their bodies dumped in a well. The defence had attempted to argue there was not enough evidence to prove the case. The brothers' parents, Deborah and Martin Robinson, travelled from Western Australia to attend the trial. They were in court when the verdict was handed down a short time ago. The UAE Attorney General has said that the co-pilot who mounted the attack on a Fly Dubai flight last week was aiming to crash the plane into the terminal at Ben Gurion Airport in Tel Aviv. The BBC's Sebastian Usher has the details.
3: This is the fullest account so far from the investigation that's being led by the UAE into the incident and the motivations of the co-pilot. It appears to confirm what a passenger on board the flight said at the time, that Israel had narrowly managed to avoid its own 9/11. The UAE Attorney General says that the co-pilot, who's been widely identified as an Omani national, Hammam al-Hammami, has told investigators that he was indeed inspired by that attack and that he'd been motivated to become a pilot in order to carry out something similar. The investigation has also found that he used two previous flights to scout out the route.
2: The South African-born jurist and former UN human rights chief, Navi Pillay, has won this year's Nobel Peace Prize for her efforts to promote peace and international law. Speaking after receiving the accolade, she warned against growing political attacks on international law.
4: These efforts that we are now seeing, which are attempts to weaken international criminal justice, endanger the progress painstakingly made since Nuremberg, and they risk returning us to a world in which power rather than law determines whose suffering matters.
2: The Trump administration has imposed sanctions on the International Criminal Court as it escalates a self-described campaign to cripple the institution. The Secretary of State Marco Rubio claims the court has unfairly and illegally prosecuted Americans and Israelis. A major conservative political conference gets underway in Brisbane today. Federal opposition leader Angus Taylor will be the first current Liberal Party leader to address the CPAC Australia conference. Other major speakers today include One Nation leader Pauline Hanson, Nationals leader Matt Canavan, and former British Prime Minister Liz Truss. There's been online controversy over Anthropic's updated usage policy prohibiting abusive behaviour towards its artificial intelligence language model. Claude's maker says it would ban users if they were cruel in a sustained and needless manner to chatbots, without defining what constituted cruelty. Anthropic said common behaviours like user frustration and pushback would be okay, but unacceptable conduct will now be listed alongside bullying. To sport, and the Matildas have gone down 4-2 to Germany in the first of a two-match friendly soccer series in Europe. Sam Kerr and Holly McNamara scored for the Aussies. In cricket, Australia's reached stumps on day one of the first test against South Africa at 6 for 187. Bad light ended play in Durban. Matt Renshaw resumes on 46, Pat Cummins on 33.
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5: Let's have a look at the weather forecast. Cloudy, high chance of showers, becoming less likely in the early afternoon. Tomorrow, Sunday, 11th of October, it'll be top of 18, minimum overnight of 7, and showers increasing. Around our listing area, Cressy is currently on 15, the airport's on 14, Lowhead's on 14, and we are on 14 also. Now, if you're going down Hobart today, they'll have a top of 21 and partly cloudy. Tomorrow, they'll have a minimum overnight of 11, a maximum of 21, and a possible shower. Devonport today is 17, showers and becoming windy. Tomorrow, minimum 9 and a top of 16 with showers. Bernie, today 17 and a shower or two, and tomorrow minimum of 8 and a maximum of 16 with showers increasing. You're up to date with the latest news and weather here on City Park Radio. 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
5: Good morning, Cheryl here to take you through until 12 o'clock with some, I hope, good country music that you will enjoy. A big thank you to John for bringing us the breakfast program in the morning. You can go home and rest now, seeing he's home alone for the morning. All right, so you have a great day, John. Here at City Park Radio, we're still 5 minutes past nine. How about we get this show on the road? You have a great day now. Stay with me if you can.

0: They were a group called Tumbleweeds and Sweet Memories, and we opened the show with I'm Going Home to My Old Hometown, and that was by Country Angels, City Park Radio, 13 minutes past nine.
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That was Cal Smith, and I've found someone of my own. Well, good luck to him. All right, this is the Australian Hall of Fame's Country Music Hall of Fame, and it's by Reg Poole. That's what it's called, the Australian Country Hall of Fame. Similar, something like that. You know what I mean.

Yeah, the country, Australian Country Music Hall of Fame. That was Reg Poole. Some great names in that song. Coming up to 20 minutes past nine. And Gary, you're not a comedian. Stick to your singing, my friend. He sent me this rank joke about Marty Robin. Honestly, I don't know why I even bother mentioning you. You have a great day. Hi, Gary and Jan. This is Johnny Paycheck and Hank, You Tried to Tell Me.

Johnny Paycheck and those mansions on the hill. 22 minutes past nine. Now, this is a number from Patsy Cline, and a little bit different to what she usually, or what I usually play anyway for Patsy. Have a listen to Patsy singing a Connie Francis song.

Oh, as I said, a little bit different from Patsy Cline. Stupid Cupid, see, they love singing these country artists. They love singing the pop songs and the rock songs. Ah, does a great job. Now, I've got to say good morning to all the bowlers. Bowling, Lawn Bowls opening day today. So everyone out and about who's going to bowls today, enjoy it for the summer. Have a lovely time. And great to get back out with your mates and get some nice weather and have a great day, and you enjoy it, okay? No matter where you're going, who you're going with, and where you're going, you have a great day, okay? And you'll enjoy it. 25 minutes past nine, this is Rex Allen, and don't go near the Indians. I think you'll be safe out there today.

0: The white man and Indian were fighting when you were born. And a brave called Yellow Sun scalped my little boy. 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Though you're a full-blooded Indian, son, I love you as much as my own little feller that's dead. And son, Nova Lee is your sister. And that's why I've always said, son, don't go near the Indians, please stay away. 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
1: That's Rex Allen and Don't Go Near Those Indians.
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1: Coming up to 9:30 here on City Park Radio, we shall with the Country Master Program. Let's have a look at a couple of community diaries. Weather permitting on the 17th, which is next week, the Lions Club of Kings Meadows are holding one of their popular garage sales. There will be heaps of items at bargain prices. All monies raised will be put back into the community. Doors open from 8:30 until 12:30. All right, the Ukuleles are performing at a fundraising concert on Saturday the 24th. Oh, we're going moving along. The Ukuleles will be joined by harp soloist Margaret from 10:30 a.m. at the Door of Hope in Launceston. Stay after the concert for a chat, tea and coffee and light refreshments. Funds raised will go to the Palliative Care Northern Auxiliary. So a couple of events coming up down the track. All right, as I said, 9:30 here. Hope you're going to have a great day. Hope everything's going well for you. Let's have Willie Nelson now, Everything But You.

That's Willie Nelson and Everything But You. Hey, Lorraine, it was lovely to hear from you. I haven't heard from you for ages. She used to pop into the office when I worked in there, but now I don't see her. So thank you, for Lorraine, for that message. Lovely lady. She does a lot of good in the community as well. 27 minutes to now. No, we've gone past that, Shirley. It's 26 minutes to 10, not 9. Okay. All right. Here's Jenna Jeffries, and she's Dancing with Elvis. Oh, good luck with that one.

0: That's Jenna Jeffries and Dancing with Elvis. The 22 minutes to 10.
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That was John McSweeney with Foster and Allen's big hit, Maggie, City Park Radio. All right, this is a guy called Sean Lowry, and it's Happy Anniversary. So if it is your anniversary today, you have a lovely day, enjoy it, and enjoy the whole weekend. All right, this is Sean Lowry.

That was Sean Lowry and Happy Anniversary. As I said, if it's your anniversary, you have a lovely day. If it's your birthday also, you have a great day as well. This is Wynn Stewart and Above and Beyond.

0: Wynn Stewart and Above and Beyond, 12 minutes to 10.
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0: This is Billy Joe Spears. Now, back in the 70s, Kris Kristofferson put out a great album called Jesus Was a Capricorn. This is one of the hits from that album, and Billy Joe Spears does a great version of it. This is Loving Him Was Easier.

That was Heidi Hawk, and that's One Way Street. Well, we're heading to the 10 o'clock news. We're going to do that with the country guitars, and the tune is Rhinestone Cowboy. Check in with you after the news.

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2: Good morning, I'm David Cameron. A judge in Mexico has convicted three men of the murders of Perth brothers Jake and Callum Robinson and their American friend Carter Rhode. They were on a surfing trip to Mexico's Pacific coast when they were shot dead in an attempted robbery in Baja California State. Here's the BBC's Mexico correspondent, Will Grant.
3: The guilty verdict brings to an end a two-year ordeal for the families of Jake and Callum Robinson and their friend Carter Rhode. The parents of the Australian brothers, Deborah and Martin Robinson, were in court for the verdict. Before the decision was handed down, the families of the victims addressed the court earlier this week. The murder of their sons had taken not only the sons we love, but also the future we had imagined with them, said Deborah Robinson, who asked the judge to hand down a maximum prison sentence to those responsible. Accountability matters, she said.
2: The US vice president has cast doubt on the Pentagon's plans to live stream a firing squad execution. Nadal Malik Hassan is set to die by firing squad for the 2009 shooting at the Fort Hood base in which 13 unarmed soldiers were killed. J.D. Vance has expressed doubt that the December execution will be moving forward as planned. He's added that if it is live-streamed, he won't be watching. One of the survivors of the attack, Sergeant Alonzo Lunsford, says only victims and their families should be allowed to view the execution.
4: Yes, I think we should be able to look at it uncensored, because I'm going to be there. And before they pull the trigger, I want him to look at me in my eyes, and I look at him in his eyes, and I want him to know, dude, you failed. I'm still here.
2: A major conservative political conference gets underway in Brisbane today. Speakers at the CPAC Australia conference include opposition leader Angus Taylor, One Nation leader Paul Hanson, Nationals leader Matt Canavan, and former British Prime Minister Liz Truss. Angus Taylor will be the first current Liberal Party leader to address the event, coming after the coalition unveiled a plan to slash Australia's migrant intake. Terrible poetry is the requirement for a group of Western Australians shining a light on mental health. Scarlett Coppola has the details.
5: Disability advocate and the founder of Perth's worst poet, Beth Good, is asking participants to leave perfectionism and mobile devices at the door when she hosts a poetry session at the city's The Social Hermit today, a space for creative connection. Inspiration will be sought from mostly materials rescued from waste, with narrating what nature knows and visual poetry collage among the topics to be explored. The Poetry Challenge is a way to celebrate International Mental Health Day.
2: New research indicates that late-night meals and snacking may directly contribute to liver damage. A study of 200,000 American adults found a 20 to 30% increase in all forms of liver disease among those who ate late at night or after going to bed compared with those who didn't. Scientists say it shows that late-night food consumption, when the body is promoting sleep, affects its ability to metabolize nutrients, putting strain on the liver. It's already known that the practice boosts obesity. Sport and Australian Formula One driver Oscar Piastri will start from fourth on the grid for the Singapore Grand Prix sprint race later tonight. Red Bull's Max Verstappen is on pole, while championship leader Kimi Antonelli qualified in seventh on the Marina Bay circuit.
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6: All right, let's have a look at the weather forecast. Shower or two, medium chance of showers. From where I'm sitting, it looks overcast, but it doesn't look like it's raining. We are expecting a top today of 19. Cressy is on 16. The airport's on 15. Lowhead's on 15. And right here in our pretty city, we are also on 16. So there you are. You're up to date with the latest news and weather here on City Park Radio. Good morning. Welcome to Country Muster. If you've just joined me, we've got another 2 hours to play some hopefully good music. Hope you enjoy it. And if you're going to bowls or whatever you're doing today, you have a lovely day. Not a nice day to start off with the opening of the bowl season, is it? But anyway, they don't mind. They're out and about and they'll enjoy. Okay, this is Waylon Jennings. Good morning to you all. 4 minutes past 10.

0: Well on Jennings and the only daddy that'll walk the line. Good morning, Mari. Thank you for your text. Nice to see you home and being able to enjoy that country music. You're a very busy lady. All right, City Park Radio, 7 minutes past 10.
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Oh, that's a golden oldie. We love these golden oldies. They were Slim Whitman and the Bandera Walls, City Park Radio, 13 minutes past 10. This is Mark Chestnut, and I always say he puts out lovely country ballads. This is Old Country.

That was Mark Chestnut and Old Country. 17 minutes past 10. You were Shirl at the Park for Country Muster for this overcast day. But hey, we're up the right side of the grass. What else we've got to worry about? Okay, this is a gentleman called Bob Lind and My Elusive Butterfly.

Oh, did that sound like Elusive Butterfly? I don't think it did. I don't know what that was, but that's what it says. Anyway, that was supposedly Bob Lind and Elusive Butterfly, but I don't think it was. I'll have to check that out further. All right, let's get an Aussie happening now. This is Graham Connors. Haven't played this for a long time either. A great track from Graham, and let the cane fields burn.

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That's all you've got to worry about, my friend. All right, here's Reba McEntire. And I'll tell you in a minute when I can see what she sings. She sings, Somebody Should Leave.

Reba McEntire and Somebody Should Leave. All right, let's have a look what's happening around our country areas. Country music in Lonnie. The Australian Italian Club presents the Smoky Venn Wall of a Renowned Day, featuring various artists on Sunday, the 11th of October, which of course is tomorrow. Come and enjoy good music, good friends, and a good meal, remembering Tasmanian country music legend Smoky Venn. This special event is on from 1 till 5 p.m. at the Australian Italian Club on Westbury Road, Shirley Prospect. Contact them for a meal booking on 633 332. That's on tomorrow. All right. Now, this one's on next Sunday. The Australian Italian Club presents Tamworth-based Jamie Agius. Oh, I think that's how you spell it. Sounded, I don't know. With guests Linda King and David Lee in performance on Sunday, the 18th of October. Come and enjoy good music, good friends, and a good meal. They're on from 1 till 5 p.m. at the Australian Italian Club on Westbury Road. Prospect. For meal bookings, 6344 7332. Okay, Jamie Agius, is it? And Linda King and David Lee. Sounds like a good afternoon. Both those, that's this Sunday and next Sunday up at the Italian Club. Okay, this is Lefty Brazil and at Saginaw, Michigan.

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0: I wonder if this song sounds a bit familiar, folks. Too much month at the end of the money. 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

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Poor old guy. That was Billy Hill and Too Much Month at the End of the Money. I better play another song. I'll drop the phone on the poor guy. This is Melinda Schneider and the Black Hills of Dakota.

I'm Melinda Schneider and the Black Hills of Dakota. Now I'm going to play, this is Ferlin Husky and Hank Lachlan. Remember the old song? I haven't heard this for ages, so I don't know if the others have played it. If they have, I've missed it. Geisha Girl, Ferlin Husky and Hank Lachlan.

are two golden oldies, Ferlin Husky and Hank Lachlan and Geisha Girl. Now, I must backtrack. Before Melina Schneider's Black Hills of Dakota, we had Billy Hill with Too Much Month at the End of the Money, and we'll say no more. Okay, I better have Marty Robbins. Here you are, Gary. This is Marty and Don't Worry.

Marty Robbins, Don't Worry About Me. Now, I'm going to say hello to a few people, our ex-people here. Maureen and Les. Maureen Martin, a country music presenter. And Alan Lawson, they played some great country music for a lot of years. So good morning to them. And Linda Callister, oh, yeah, we miss her here as well. And Alan Anderson, he did Bricky. Tony and Terry. Now, Terry worked in the office here and Tony was our archiving man. And I don't know whether they'd be listening, but Linda will pass on a hello from me to them. And also I must mention Alan Lawson, I don't know whether I did or not, and Betty also. And Bill Hausergo, he used to listen, I don't know whether he's in a situation to listen now, but hey, they're all our great people we had here at City Park Radio. Such a shame people have to move on to that, isn't it? It's very sad anyway. Stop waffling, Shirley. This is the Forrester Sisters and Their Hearts Are Dancing.

0: 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Oh, I was going to press a button then and I can't remember which one I have to press. Let me have a look. Don't go away. Here we go.
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0: Here's a popular song, reminds me of Graham. Good morning, Graham and Junior. I hope you have a lovely weekend.

Oh, what a great track. Seven Spanish Angels, Willie Nelson and Ray Charles. Whoever thought to put Willie and Ray together was a genius. I think it's just a brilliant song. City Park Radio, well, we're going to head to the, what is it, 11 o'clock news. It's all right, folks, don't worry about me. I'm just sitting here playing it all. And we're going there with the Brisbane Lions' second theme song, Take Me Home, Country Roads. And it will be by the country guitars as we had in the first hour. So stay with me. We'll wind down the last hour and you can be on your way then, okay? You have a great day, whatever you're going to do today. All right, here's the country guitars.

0: News, sport and weather brought to you by Bank of Us, the only truly Tasmanian bank, supporting Tasmanians for over 150 years. 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
2: Hello, I'm David Cameron. The Energy Minister says Australia doesn't need or want Russian fuel. President Donald Trump says he's reached an agreement with Vladimir Putin for Russia to supply large quantities of diesel to US and global markets. The price of diesel has become a key issue in next month's US midterm elections. Chris Bowen says Russia shouldn't benefit from the current Middle East conflict while it continues war with Ukraine.
3: We have the arrangements in place as